0: over the school holidays. It's unclear why this year's influenza season was delayed, but a similar pattern played out in New Zealand and New South Wales. Chief Health Officer Dr. Caroline McElnay says it's not too late to get a flu jab, and she says the vaccine has been found to have other benefits.
1: Yes, there's a lot of exciting research happening into some of those sort of co-benefits, secondary benefits from the flu vaccine, not just cognitive decline, but also in preventing heart disease.
0: Staying in Melbourne, and a man has been found with serious burns inside a car in Chadstone. Madeline Burke reports.
2: Police need help from the public as they try to work out how a man ended up with serious burns that needed hospital treatment. The injured man was found inside a white Ford Ranger on the Monash Freeway near the Warragul Road exit just before 7 yesterday morning. A second person in the car, a 37-year-old woman, was arrested for an unrelated matter and has since been released. It's believed that woman was driving and the man was a passenger in the back seat.
0: The Australian dollar is buying 71.1 US cents. This is Air National News. Fremantle need one more win to book a spot in the 2026 AFL Grand Final when they clash with the Swans in tonight's preliminary final at the SCG. Dane Mepham reports.
3: After a historic season and a minor premiership, it's do or die for the Dockers in their first trip to the SCG in over 14 months. A win would send them into the club's second ever Grand Final. The Swans' tall forward line looms large with Charlie Curnow, Logan McDonald and Hayden McLean combining for 14 goals in their demolition of the Lions a fortnight ago. For Fremantle, they'll head into the clash with an unchanged lineup. While for the home side, Justin McInerney returns to replace the injured skipper Callum Mills and Lewis Melican comes in for the injured Harry Cunningham. First ball up tomorrow at 20-6. Dame Mepham, Perth.
0: Lions coach Chris Fagan is backing Eric Hipwood to keep delivering ahead of Saturday's preliminary final. The key forward was a favourite in last week's win over the Crows, kicking two goals in the 53-point rout. The coach says Hipwood has come back stronger after a string of injuries and criticism.
4: Chopped a fair bit of stick online, criticism about the way he plays the game and stuff like that. But I've been here for 10 years now and I've never not picked him when he's been available, so I've got a lot of time for him. But it was just good to hear the fans get behind him the other night.
0: In rugby league, the Knights aren't giving up hope that Dylan Lucas will be fit for Sunday's do-or-die final against the Warriors at Eden Park. The Roosters say they're out for revenge against the Sharks on Saturday. Australian Independent Radio News.
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6: You ever had a decision that you had to make? 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Look, firstly, you're not alone. But in the Bible, in Proverbs chapter 3 and verse 7, it reminds us to not trust our own understanding completely. 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Pretty self-explanatory, but we need to stay humble. 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
6: All righty, happy Friday, my friend. Let's get you into the weekend. Hope you got a great couple of days lined up on the other side of this. All right, lots to cover off for you. We got Brandon Lake, who's just given us a little sneak peek at something he's been working on behind the scenes. He says, and I quote, in his own words, I think it's the most country thing I've ever written. I will give you a listen and you can be the judge of that for yourself at the news desk very soon. It's release day for your artist of the week for King and Country. It's finally here. We've been counting down for ages. But The Most Beautiful Colours is out, the brand new album. We're going to dive into the title track. We're going to hear from Luke talking about thematically what's going on here. And for Joel, the person that was in his life, sadly, that they lost recently. He passed away. But that he's always going to think of whenever this song either gets played or they perform it live. He gets raw and vulnerable. We're going to hear what he's had to say real soon. But next, Something to get you thinking. Our Daily Thought is on the other side of this. Happy Friday. You tuned into The Daily.
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0: Are you tuned into the Daily? Happy Friday. All right, let's get you into the weekend with something to think about.
1: Something to think about.
2: Wow, I never thought of it like that.
0: All right, the idea that we want to unpack today is that sometimes the best view comes after the hardest climb. Now, this is all about perspective. When you're halfway up a mountain, you probably aren't thinking about the view. You're thinking about how much your legs hurt, how much farther there is to go, and you wondered why you decided this was even a good idea in the first place. And look, life feels like that at times too. You often want the reward without the difficult part. We want the stronger body without the uncomfortable workouts, the healthier life without changing your habit, the confidence without putting yourselves in situations where we might fail. But sometimes it can be the struggle that actually changes what you're able to see. And the interesting thing is, though, that the climb doesn't always feel meaningful while we're in it. There are moments when you genuinely wonder, is this even worth it? And sometimes the honest answer might even be no, because not every difficult experience automatically leads to something better. But difficulty can teach you things that comfort never does. It can reveal what matters. It can build patience. It can expose your excuses. And it shows you that you're capable of more than you thought. And maybe the best view isn't simply what waits at the top. It's an interesting way to think about it. Maybe it's also the person that you become while climbing. And perhaps when you finally stop and look back, you realize the hardest parts weren't just obstacles. They were a part of the perspective. It's an interesting one. A lot of layers to this. But sometimes the best view comes after the hardest climb. It's worth thinking about. That's your daily thought.
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0: Still to come on the Daily, Brandon Lake with a brand new song that he thinks is the most country he's ever written. We'll cover that off at the news desk, but first, important to jump into this. We've been leading up to today all week and really for months since for King & Country announced the new album, The Most Beautiful Colours. We've been readying for today and it's out. The whole project is officially yours. We were joined by Luke Smallbone yesterday. He gave us a great preview. But here's what Joel had to say about the title track, The Most Beautiful Colours.
1: I hope you can appreciate the fact that we spelt colours the way that we did. Like, you can take the Aussie out of Australia, but you can't take Australia out of the Aussie, you know? C-O-L-O-U-R-S.
2: Yeah. We're so clever.
1: So clever. It's a great punctuation point. It's sort of this massive idea of heaven and yet at the same time, it's a really narrowly focused song for me. I had a very close friend who had a four-year battle with brain cancer. And, you know, each song for each of us has a different point and purpose. And you always want, as an originator, find your own meaning in it. And he was one of the great humans, one of the sort of genuinely, not just memorializing, but while he was alive, like one of the great humans that we ever had the experience to know, was in the film industry and just...
2: massive personality.
1: Massive, exuberant, grounded but optimistic. Everything was incredible, like big, magnificent.
2: Relentless joy.
1: And I had the privilege of sort of ushering him from one life to the next, you know, as one of the worst forms of any disease, cancer of the brain, just it takes your soul, you know, slowly but surely. And the vision of him on the other side, you know, we always talk about what's physical healing, what's spiritual healing, where do they intersect? And it's like, sometimes it's a physical healing. The fact of the matter is everyone Jesus healed physically still died. They just died at a different time. So there's this wrestle in this temporary nature of what life is. And it's the first time in my life I've had such a front row seat to someone I cared so deeply about. And so there's a dedication in my mind for him in my own personal life that this was for Jason Constantine, my and our friend. And as Luke said, the reality as well that I hold in the balance, that this whole idea of beautiful colors is in some ways, no pun intended, a state of mind. That I've seen people who have the most generous sort of quote unquote gorgeous lives and the most miserable people. And then you go to the most rural third world country and you see a kid with a soccer ball and that's all he has and no cell phone. It's just like this, it's a state of mind. And so I hold the both. I hold the personal and the sort of wider narrative of what this song represents in the balance. But for me, when I sing it, I think a good amount of the time I'll be thinking of him.
0: It's track 10 and the title track of For King & Country's new album, The Most Beautiful Colours. I will get Luke's perspective on it too, and we're going to play this song next at The Daily.

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0: Are you tuned into The Daily? It's an exciting time for fans of For King and Country. It's out. The most beautiful colors. The new album. We heard Joel speaking a little bit about this song and the idea of it in just the last couple of minutes. But we had Luke Smallbone of King Country here with us on the show yesterday. Before we dive into the title track, it's track 10 and it what rounds out the project. Let's just revisit what Luke told us because it sets the stage perfectly before we dive into this song. He was talking about when the phrase, the most beautiful colours, came out of someone's mouth for the first time in the writing room.
1: The first time I heard that phrase, someone had come into the studio and played us a chorus and it had the most beautiful colours. And I don't know if I've ever had something quite like this happen, you know, so far anyway, where both Joel and I looked at each other and said, that's the album title. And it was one of the last songs to come. And the most beautiful colors is actually, you know, I don't know if you're aware of this or not, but it's talking about heaven. I was reading a book by John Burke called Imagine Heaven. And it was talking about, it's all these near-death experiences and people that have like died on the operating table and they kind of can remember what happened. And so he's come and interviewed them and all these. So anyway, I was in this place of like, well, what is heaven like? And obviously there's all these people that have thought, you know, well, if you're given five senses here on earth, are you given 48 in heaven? You know, like, can you absorb beauty in a different way? And so the most beautiful colors kind of communicated that to me. You know, I think that we're living a life to belong with Jesus in heaven, right? But yet we have such little talk of describing what heaven actually is. We discuss heaven as like this, it's the end of life, and almost like we're afraid to talk about it. Yet if the goal is heaven, then we probably should discuss heaven maybe a little bit more than what we do. And I think the reason why we don't is because it's hard to do it. It's actually hard to talk about it. It's hard to write art that resonates with a way that it feels true because you and I haven't experienced heaven yet. So how are you writing about heaven yet you haven't experienced it? So it was kind of a unique challenge, but yet that phrase I just thought was a really, really cool phrase. And I thought it's guaranteed that when you get to heaven, you're going to see the most beautiful colors.

0: Are you tuned into The Daily? It's Cam here. Let's get over to the news desk. There's so much going on today. It's crazy.
1: I like to get the daily news.
0: All right, Brandon Lake is moving on with more new music. It's not that long ago he dropped this one. So thank God for the anger, force me to pray. This huge single called How Good God Is. But in a new post online, Brandon said, "This video has been living in my drafts for a while now. I think it's the most country thing I've ever written." See what you think.
2: All right, y'all. I think I stumbled upon something that feels special, especially if you know you're proud of where you came from and all the things that don't change in your life, right? It goes like this.

0: A lot of changes in life, but there's a few things. There's something just ain't ever changing.
1: It's clearly still a work in progress, but I think there's definitely something there.
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0: Are you tuned into the daily? Still to come, we've got brand new music to tell you about from Josiah Queen.
1: Yeah, maybe I'm not Judas. Maybe I'm not thief.
0: You started teasing at the start of the week a song called When I See You. Said, hey, if I get 10,000 comments, I'll drop this thing. And those 10,000 comments rolled in before he could even blink an eye. And so he's come good. He's released the song. We'll give you a listen to it, tell you a little bit more at the news desk. Plus, we'll check in with movie reviewer Shane A. Bassett as we head into the weekend. He'll give you his take, his reviews, and his picks of the week. That's next hour at the Daily.
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4: Hello there, I'm Sean Bindley. The tourism sector has described the government's overhaul to the working holiday visa system as damaging to operators. Backpackers will be required to enter a ballot system to secure second or third years in the country. Tourism and Transport Forum Chief Executive Margie Osmond says the changes will cast doubt on potential travellers from around the world.
5: So people who might normally have come here will probably choose to go to Canada. We need that workforce to be able to bring in seasonal crops, to be able to

0: support the seasonal times of the industry, like summer. And that lack of any certainty is going to make difficult times that much worse.
1: Latest Bureau of Statistics data shows Australia's population growth has slowed to its lowest non-pandemic rate in 15 years. Net overseas migration has fallen below 300,000 for the first time since mid-2022. There were 100,000 more births than there were deaths over the past 12 months. Canadian Prime Minister Mark Carney has addressed the European Parliament in Strasbourg, welcoming the European Union's offer of associate membership and pushing back against the US President's warning that the proposed partnership could be a hostile act. President Trump has threatened to impose what he called serious tariffs on the EU if Canada were to become more closely integrated with the bloc, a move the European Commission says isn't directed against anyone. The exchange comes amidst an escalating trade war between Washington and Ottawa, with tit-for-tat tariffs already in place on both sides. James Goodison reports from Washington.
2: He travelled to North Carolina yesterday. He was in a pretty bad mood about this when he spoke to reporters on the runway, saying he might respond with serious tariffs if Canada were to become integrated with the EU and if the deal seemed hostile to the United States. Mr. Trump frustrated, of course, aside from the humiliation and the jokes being cracked, as we just heard from the Canadian Prime Minister Mark Carney this morning. He's angry about the idea that in this trade war that the two neighbours are having at the moment, which involves tit-for-tat tariffs, that Canada could pivot away.
1: Smart glasses could be banned in the public service as government seeks to harness AI's potential in the workplace. Nelson Scott has more.
3: Smart glasses have become a growing security concern because of their ability to record and capture information. The Albanese government has asked the public service for advice on whether to ban them entirely in Commonwealth workplaces. The review comes as Labor prepares to host an employer roundtable to help major companies unlock AI's productivity benefits. Unions and small business will also be consulted to draft best practice guidelines for the technology in the workplace. The Prime Minister will fly to the US today to hold talks with big tech and world leaders about managing AI's risks. Nelson Scott, Canberra.
1: A deliberate go slow by Sydney ferry workers is expected to cause significant disruptions for passengers. As part of industrial action, staff will be limiting the speed of the vessels to just 10 knots, up to doubling the total time of some trips. Transport New South Wales Coordinator General Howard Collins says negotiations with the union and private operator Transdev are close to a solution.
4: It was very close. I understand the deal was not far away from being settled. Unfortunately, the last minute, there were a few issues which the unions wouldn't accept. So we're asking both parties now, get together and see if we can resolve this for the benefit of our customers.
1: This is AIR National News. Firstly to Rugby League, and the Newcastle Knights are calling on two of their breakout stars to stand up against a monster Warriors side in Sunday's semi-final. Jermaine McEwen and Francis Manulelawa will start on the edges for the Knights at Eden Park. Coach Justin Holbrook says both players have come a long way since the start of pre-season.
5: Jermaine from the start of the year forced his way in, and now Francis with his opportunity has been outstanding for us. So yeah, to both our back rows, they're doing a great job.
1: In AFL, Sydney's embracing the challenge, heading into tonight's preliminary final against Fremantle at the SCG. Justin McInerney will return, but there is no recall plan for forward Joel Amati. Swans coach Dean Cox says they'll be ready to take on the minor premiers.
6: We've spent a fair amount of time looking at Fremantle, and I think you have to. All those games about where they're really effective, what can we try and nullify, and then from there, what do we need to expose at times?
1: Brisbane will be without important defender Nara Answorth for tomorrow night's preliminary final clash with Hawthorn. No changes for the Hawks. And Port Adelaide and the Western Bulldogs will have to work out a different way to get a deal done for Zach Butters after the AFL effectively shut down any potential side deal involving Todd Marshall for two first-round picks. The league sent out a memo to clubs yesterday reiterating its rules, saying any potential trade involving top-up payments will not be approved in relation to a trade between two clubs who've engaged or intend to engage in a free agency exchange for a restricted or unrestricted free agent in the same player movement period. Australian Independent Radio News.
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9: Yes. Hello. Welcome to the show. Happy Friday. We got one more hour together before we sign off and send you off into the weekend. We got lots still to cover off from Josiah Queen, who is just not wanting to miss out on everybody else who's dropping new music this week. It's a track that he just started teasing a few days ago, and it's called When I See You, another look at the brand new album Damascus Road that comes out next month. I will give you a little listen to this and the reaction from his live audience when he was playing a show announcing, hey, this song's coming out a little bit later on tonight. Well, it is all here. We're going to hit rewind back 15 years to revisit a song that topped the charts this week in 2011. We've dug this one out of the vault. It was an Aussie singer-songwriter. But next, heading into the weekend with movies on the agenda. Our reviewer, Shane A. Bassett, has got his picks of the week lined up next at the Daily.
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0: Happy Friday. You tuned into The Daily. If you're kind of thinking, well, what am I going to watch this weekend? Our next guest is here to help with his picks of the week, Shanae Bassett, our reviewer. Welcome to you, mate.
1: Thank you very much, Cam, and hello, everyone.
0: All right. Brand new series has just landed on Apple TV called Last Scene.
2: How can you be sure that it's her?
0: All right. This looks thrilling. I was captivated by the trailer.
1: I'm glad to hear that because we're watching the show, it's jaw-dropping. It is absolutely intense and it's an Australian production, which is even better. Now, on Apple TV, as you say, but it is the first Australian production that they've made, which is terrific too because they've got a lot of good shows on Apple TV. I love endorsing them. Everything I've seen so far has always been good, but the fact that this is Australian, it is 6 episodes, so it moves fast, concise, and it's also... keeps you guessing, twists and turns. Mm. It's got Patrick Brimmel in it. Yeah, he's better known for his comedy, I would assume. Obviously, earlier this year in The Devil Wears Prada 2, he popped up in, and Colin from Accounts. That show is quite popular. Mm. But here, it's definitely not a comedy. He plays a triple O call dispatcher. He gets the emergency calls and then he dispatches them out to the emergency services. And one particular night he gets this call that may or may not be his daughter that's been missing for 8 years without any explanation. And then it escalates from there, Cam, as you would have seen on the trailer.
0: I am keen to check it out. I'm in the hunt. I'm on the market for a brand new show to watch, so this may just fit the bill. Last Scene, it's on Apple TV. Shane, your verdict out of 5 Chalk Tops and its classification, bud?
1: Well, I've seen the entire series, and overall I'm giving it a 3.5 Chalk Tops, and it is probably an MA. Yeah. You experience some anxiety while you watch it. It has some missing persons and some subject matter that gets quite serious, but it's still worth watching, but definitely adults only. Mm. I would say it's an M to an MA rated.
0: All right. Thank you, mate. Appreciate your thoughts. And thanks for giving us your picks of the week. Our movie and TV series reviewer, Shanae Bassett. Thanks for being here on The Daily.
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0: still to come on The Daily. Josiah Queen has just dropped a new song. We got the His new album, The Countdown, is on. There's a whole stack of tracks now that are out in the wild. That'll be here next month, called Damascus Road. But this next song, called When I See You, we only started teasing it within the last week, and, well, you demanded it. So he followed suit and released it. I'll give you a listen, tell you a little bit more at the news desk after we hit a little rewind. We are going to head back to this week in 2011, so 15 years ago, and we'll dig out of the vault a song from an Aussie singer-songwriter that hit the top of the charts this week, 2011, 15 years ago. That's next at The Daily.
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0: Oh great, looks like I'm early, so plenty of time to check my Insta. Driving over here, I just put it away like I always do. And whenever I think about reaching for it, I try to picture the people in the car next to me. You know, is that a carer who's on their way to look after someone's gran? Because that's who I'm keeping safe, by not worrying about my Insta until I get out of the car again. We're all in this together, ACT drivers. 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
0: The song that he just started teasing this week has just got a surprise release. We'll cover this off for you at the news desk and tell you what you need to know and to listen to it after we hit rewind.
2: Are you telling me you built a time machine?
0: Just doing the quick math in my head. It was 15 years ago this week that this next song topped the Aussie Christian chart, which is appropriate given that it was an Aussie singer-songwriter and one of our faves here at The Daily, Nathan Tasker. It's always good to have him on the show. We caught up with him when his song that he dropped earlier this year, Never Too Far Gone, also went to number one on the charts. But 15 years ago, he topped it with a song called Love Is the Compass. Now, this is one of my all-time favorite tracks from Nathan, and he's put out some incredible songs throughout his career. Here's what he explains is what was going on as he was writing this song.
3: I was going through a real time of thinking about what I was doing as an artist and as a Christian, creating art as well, and desperately wanting to be authentic. I think that's been one of the things that I've struggled with for a long time, is whether what I'm creating is genuine. It so happened that one night I was feeling that probably more profoundly than normal, and I went to a gig in Nashville to watch someone play, and I saw Charlie at the drinks area, and so I went up to him and I harassed him in that moment. Am I being authentic as an artist? How do I know that I'm being authentic as an artist? And he looked at me and said, let love be the compass. Love is the compass. Is your art serving people? And just in those couple of sentences, I guess really put my heart at ease. It gave me a focus. You know, the next day I had a writing session with Jason Ingram, and I went and I said, I have the best idea for a song. Love is the compass. You know, this is what Charlie said to me. And so we wrote a song about it, and I still need to send some sign of some royalties your way.
4: Well, I don't know about that. I'm just impressed that anybody retains anything I say. So thank you.
0: Nathan Tasker, he topped the charts this week, 15 years ago, in 2011, with Love is the Compass. It's your daily flashback. Happy Friday.

0: Are you tuned into The Daily? It's been a big show. It's been a massive week. We're just about done. Let's give you some news about an unexpected new tune.
1: I like to get the daily news.
0: Yeah, earlier this week, we told you about new music that was potentially on the way for Josiah Queen.
2: Yeah, maybe I'm not Judas, maybe I'm not thief.
0: He dropped a little sample of a song called When I See You and said, 10,000 comments and I'll release this one. Well, the 10,000 comments came and went quicker than he could even blink. And so during a live show just the other night, he made this announcement.
3: I got an announcement.
4: What is it?
3: This song drops tonight.
2: When I see you.
0: Kept up with his end of the deal, and he's officially released this song called When I See You. It's going to be a part of the bigger project, his new album, Damascus Road, that is just over a month away now. That drops Friday, October 23.

0: Are you tuned into The Daily? And that wraps things up for us. What a week it has been. There is new music everywhere, and pretty much that's how I'll be spending the weekend, I think, just diving headfirst into all these new releases. There's so much that's been going on, and it rolls on into next week because we'll be joined here at The Daily. He's going to join us, lead singer of We Are Messengers, Darren Mulligan. I'm only halfway. We are going to dive headfirst into their new album, Halfway Home, which will be here this time next week. It's crazy how many artists, even Matthew West is dropping his album next week. It's crazy how many people have picked September as, yeah, we got a free run at it, but so looking forward to checking in with Darren. Last time I saw him and properly caught up with him was during the Australian tour when they were here at the start of the year in January. And he told me a little bit about this album at the time, but now that it's so close, I can't wait for you to hear it too. It is unbelievable in so many different ways. But Darren from We Are Messengers will be with us next week to give us a preview of their brand new album, Halfway Home. Have a great weekend, and we'll talk to you next week on The Daily.
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1: Welcome to Air News Canberra. I'm Steve Barker. Teachers are set to stop work again next week after the union says a pay and conditions offer from the government failed to meet their demands. Inadequate resourcing and workforce shortages have led to cases where one teacher is managing up to 90 children due to class splitting and collapsing, the union says. One issue raised is a lack of streamlined reporting on workforce shortages, which the ACT's Education Directorate says it is addressing. A court has heard a man charged with assaulting two young boys at a Canberra shopping centre had 40 involvements with police in the past 2 years. Prosecutors said those interactions included a string of incidents in which the man was accused of assaulting young children and threatening staff at a primary school. The man's bail application was adjourned part heard so the court could hear evidence about how the man's parents would keep him from leaving their home without appropriate supervision. A 30-year-old man's been jailed for 5 years over the sexual assault of a woman in an underground car park in Canberra's north. Sarah Patterson with the details.
2: A court heard the man follow the woman into a hotel car park on Northbourne Avenue in November last year. He confronted her as she got out of her car. The attack and the woman's attempt to defend herself were captured on CCTV. The man was given a 25% sentencing discount for pleading guilty and jailed for 5 years with a non-parole period of 2 years and 9 months. Sarah Patterson, Air News.
1: International students are vital to Australia. That's the view of an important Canberra University figure. Kim Cartwright explains.
3: The federal government yesterday announced its migration policy. International student numbers are to remain the same. However, the students will be barred from bringing family members with them to Australia. Vice Chancellor of the University of Canberra, Bill Shorten, has spoken out about the policy, saying drastic cuts to immigration could result in economic self-harm.
4: It's international students whose fees cross-subsidise us being able to support Aussie kids. It's international students' fees who allow us to be able to fund research which the nation wouldn't otherwise get. And in regional Australia, if you take out international students, there'll be job losses.
3: Kim Cartwright, Air News.
1: The Albanese government has put the public service on notice that it must be prepared to limit diesel use and get fuel to where it's most needed if shortages emerge. As the conflict in the Middle East drags on, major suppliers are considering implementing export restrictions. CEO of Australasian Convenience and Petroleum Marketers Association, Rowan Lee, says we've got a price issue, not a supply problem.
5: What we're seeing is the wholesale price of diesel, which is traded in Singapore, which is we get the vast majority of our diesel, that has gone up in July about $113 US a barrel. Currently, it's $187 US a barrel. Now, at the height of the crisis, we're at $232 a barrel. So that's what's driving up the price of diesel in the market here.
1: And polar scientists have released the most complete analysis of ice loss from Greenland and Antarctica, underlining the effect of human-induced climate change. They say more than 11 trillion tonnes of melted ice flowed into the oceans between 1979 and 2023. To air sport, Canberra will play its first ever NRLW semi-final against the West's Tigers tonight. The Raiders have performed well against fellow top six teams this year, but struggled to put away lesser opposition. A win for the Raiders will likely set up a clash with the unbeaten Sydney Roosters in the preliminary final. Friday the 17th, I'm Steve Barker. This is Air News, Canberra.
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0: 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Bite-sized Bible wisdom to nourish your faith.
1: Hello, this is Hilary with Faith Bites, and we're thinking about what Jesus did for us through shedding his precious blood of the everlasting covenant. And we find this in the benediction in Hebrews 13, verse 20. And when Jesus was willing to take your and my sin and iniquity and sickness and everything that came in with the fall upon himself on the cross in obedience to his Father, that he could die in my place, in your place. I just want us to think about that today. What an amazing grace of love. What an amazing sacrifice. And sometimes we think about the word grace and it can be a bit cheap, you know. Oh, well, yeah, he just gave me this and he's kind and whatever. But you know what? It cost him his love. It cost him his life. It cost him everything. And yet we sometimes think to ourselves, well, I'll do this for Jesus, but I still want to have my own life and do such and such. And I just sense today the Holy Spirit's challenging me and every one of us. Are we willing to fully submit our life to his lordship? Are we willing to say, Lord Jesus, I want to thank you that you were willing to shed your precious blood on the cross for me, whether you knew that I was going to turn to you and love you or not? But you did it in obedience to the Father so that you made the way possible that I could yield to you and submit and come into your kingdom for eternity. That's such an amazing reality, isn't it? Such an amazing invitation. And you know what? We have no peace without coming to the cross, not deep, lasting peace to the depth of our being in the way that God can give it to us. And we're told in so many scriptures, in Ephesians 2, it says that, you know, God pulled down the wall of hostility between Jew and Gentile, between male and female, all the different people groups, through the blood of Christ that gave us peace. And I want us to praise God. I want us to thank him. And I want you to stand up in authority in the name of the Lord Jesus Christ. And anything that's coming against you or your family or your loved ones, you can pray an awesome prayer along the lines of thanking the Lord Jesus for dying for you and your family or your workmates or whatever your focus of prayer is for our nation. And say, thank you, Lord Jesus, because of the blood of your everlasting covenant, I have salvation unto eternal life. And it is an everlasting covenant. It will never end because the blood is on the mercy seat of heaven. And I pray this revelation will come for you today. In Jesus' name, amen.

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The 2004 movie Napoleon Dynamite celebrates a nerd inside all of us. We laugh and cringe as we watch the socially awkward Napoleon bumble his way through high school. Napoleon Dynamite is us and we are Napoleon. But at the end of the movie, Napoleon finds redemption in a cassette tape with a mix of new songs. From these new songs, Napoleon develops a killer dance routine wearing moon boots in front of the whole school, which leads to a standing ovation. From this, Napoleon's friend Pedro becomes class president, and yes, Napoleon also gets the girl he loves. Napoleon turns from lovable loser to winner. We too need redemption. That's why Jesus gives us a new song to dance to, a song where we dance in sweet rhythm with the God of this universe and one where we win over sin and death. And yes, you can wear the moon boots if you want to. G'day, I'm Sam Chan with God in 60 Seconds. For more space to think and talk about God, go to thirdspace.org.au.

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2: I'm Mark Transfield. The federal government argues its migration policy strikes the right balance and won't trash the economy. Federal politics editor Michael Packey.
3: Labor is outselling its changes to the migration system, designed to reduce the annual intake to 225,000 people from 2028. The government plans to reach its target by tightening the rules around working holiday visas, student visas and family reunions, while also fast-tracking deportations. Skilled visas would be better targeted to priority areas like construction and health. Tim Reardon from the Housing Industry Association says it's welcome news for his sector.
4: This is a 10 out of 10 for us.
3: But Andrew McKellar from the Chamber of Commerce and Industry argues areas like agriculture could be left scrambling for workers.
5: It does leave some gaps in terms of the critical skill shortages.
3: Labor's policy follows the release of the harsher One Nation plan, with the opposition set to announce its intention in coming weeks. Michael Packey, Canberra.
2: The Reserve Bank is warning inflation's likely to remain high as the conflict in the Middle East escalates. The RBA's hinted it may have to increase interest rates to keep it in check. Governor Michelle Bullock has told a parliamentary committee she knows this could be tough on some households.
6: The Middle East conflict, the AI boom and extreme weather events are contributing to upward pressure on a range of energy, agricultural and technology-related prices. Because of these capacity pressures and the Middle East conflict, inflation is likely to remain elevated for some time.
2: Three people have been taken to hospital under police guard following a pursuit in the Melbourne beachside suburb of Seaford early this morning. Madeleine Burke reports.
7: An Audi A4 with fake plates was seen driving erratically on Carrington Avenue in Seaford around 3 this morning. The vehicle attempted to ram a police car, forcing officers to take evasive action to avoid being hit.

0: The Audi later crashed into a pole on Austin Road and caught fire. A woman and two men were taken into custody. The driver, a 25-year-old woman from Frankston North, remains in hospital. The passengers, a 31-year-old man and a 32-year-old from Carrum Downs, were released pending further inquiries. Madeline Burke, Melbourne.
1: A technical outage affecting e-gates at airports across the country has been resolved. The issue was causing disruption for arriving international passengers at Sydney, Melbourne and Brisbane. Border Force says backlogs have been cleared, but the cause of the issue is still under investigation. Europe says countries like Australia and New Zealand could become associate members of the European Union. The EU is looking at making Canada an associate partner as the country's trade war with the US shows no signs of easing. The parliamentary president of the European Union, Roberta Metsola, says she's willing to work with other countries.
2: We see partners from across the world, Australia, New Zealand being some examples of saying, look, we want to deepen our relationship. I think what we cannot let go in this time of such uncertainty is that friends matter. And if we can do more things with our friends, then let's do them.
1: Checking the Aussie share market, the All Ords is trading up 18 points at 89.29. One Australian dollar is buying 71.16 US cents. This is Air National News. The Knights will give star back rower Dylan Lucas until tomorrow before deciding if he'll be fit to line up against the Warriors in a do-or-die final at Eden Park. Meantime, the Roosters warn they haven't forgotten who knocked them out last year, heading into tomorrow's clash with the Sharks. AFL and the Lions are dialed in ahead of their preliminary finals clash against the Hawks tomorrow night. While Brisbane ran out 67-point victors over Hawthorn at the Gabba last month, veteran Dane Zorko says they won't be underestimating their opponents.
3: Yeah, they've got class players all over the pitch. Their contested ball is a real strength of theirs, and we know finals is built heavily off that. So, yeah, we're going to have to match it, no doubt about that, in the midfield with them, and then hopefully we can get the game played in our front half.
1: Meantime, Dean Solomon has informed Essendon he will not take up a role at the club next year, remaining in New South Wales with his family. To cricket, and Australia will be looking to pick up where they left off in the second one-dayer against Zimbabwe this evening. The Australian Grand Prix boss is defending an increase in ticket prices for the 2027 event, saying it reflects demand and the need to fund growth of the event. And Aussie Adam Scott is just one shot off the pace after the opening round at the PGA Championship. Australian Independent Radio News.
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6: Yes, this is One Way Afternoon, and this is Flo here. How are you guys doing? Wow, just looking out the studio, beautiful, beautiful weather. And thank God for beautiful weather today, the top of 22, a low of 1 degree, a little chilly tonight. Tomorrow as well, beautiful, sunny, with light winds only in the evening, a top of 24 and a low of 4 degree. Sunday, pretty much the same. So what a wonderful weekend to be out and about and just enjoying all that God has given us here in beautiful Canberra and our surrounding towns. So this afternoon, we are excited to talk about God, our protector. And before that, I'm just going to play you the song, Come Back Home. And I think that is God's message to us, wherever we may be today. You know, He's always our home, our safe place. And this is by Lauren Daigle.

That's it. It's Jesus' invitation for us to come back home to Him. He is our safe place. And today we are touching on God, our protector. I welcome you to take this time this afternoon for us to just reflect on how God is our mighty, almighty protector. And to consider this, God tells us in His word, fear not. And how many times? More than 300 times He repeatedly tells us. Now, I think He knows fully well how we are prone to fears, anxiety, and if it's not possible, I'm sure our Lord wouldn't ask that of us, right? And so let's today explore different, just so many beautiful promises that He has throughout the Bible to tell us, do not be afraid and do not fear. So we're going to share a bit about Psalms 91. And Psalms 91, you know, some people call it the Heaven's 911 or emergency psalm. And it just reminds us how we can come to our Abba, you know, where we can be covered and be hidden in Him and just kept safe in this world that feels anything but that, in this chaotic, so many uncertainties. Just, you know, all this doom and gloom news all around us, we can take heart that we have an Abba who watch over us. And Psalms 91, Charles Spurgeon actually said that if you take Psalms 91 into your soul, meaning to meditate on it and to just take a verse or two and just dwell in it, it will cheer you so much, he says, that nothing can pull you down for very long. So what a wonderful chill pill, or, you know, a joyful pill to take, you know. So what a wonderful promise we have in Psalms 91. And also we will run through about how appropriating God's promises is already given to us and how true protection is when we give up control. And oftentimes fear is about self-preservation, self-protection. But if we know that we have a Savior that is in control and we can trust in His infinite and goodness to us, how wonderful that is. And we also run through, you know, His how He guides and guards us through wisdom. You know, that protection isn't just rescue. A lot of times it's discernment that keeps us out of danger. And this is provided in Proverbs 4, verse 6. And also that our Abba gives us rest. When we lie down, we do not fear because our sleep will be sweet as He send His angels to encamp around us. And how God always delivers us. In 1 Corinthians 10:13, it says, God is faithful and He will always provide a way out. And we will also be exploring how freedom from fear, that Christ came to give us true freedom. And as we cast our cares for Him, He says, because He cares for us, we learn to exercise faith instead of fear, because faith is the opposite of fear, and how our fears can be replaced by His perfect peace, rest for our bodies, mind, and soul. And also this beautiful quote by Corrie Ten Boom. She says, never be afraid to trust an unknown future to a known God who loves us. All right, so the theme song for today is You Are My Hiding Place by Sela. This version, there's many versions, first started in Praise 6 by the Maranatas. When I was youth, yes, now you know my age, but a lot of us know this song and love this song. May God's presence just envelop you in His love as you go about and listening to this song, You Are My Hiding Place.

your eyes feel that. Beautiful. And that is, you are my hiding place. How wonderful it is that we have an Abba who loves us so much, our Daddy God, and that we can be just in His presence and just enjoying that peace. He is our refuge, our fortress, and we don't have to be afraid. That sounds too good to be true, but it is, because that's what God says, fear not, 300 times. And knowing the promises He has given us to back the command will make fearless living much easier. You know, as a parent or grandparent of young, whether young kids or teenagers, it's so important for us to catch this revelation so that we can impart that and share that with them. And, you know, so that we all and them can be reminded of God's promises when it comes to their protection. And I think particularly important in these days where there's so much uncertainties, there's all these wars going around, there's earthquakes, there's natural disasters, and you know, there's AI and all these fears. You know, you just read the news every day, it's like bad news, right? You get this recession and all sorts of just negative news. And of course, you know, news only sell when it's bad news. You know, there are certainly good news, but it's just not shared as widely. But with all this, I think especially for young people, it can be quite disheartening. You know, even more mature people like ourselves, right? We can feel downcast. But that's where, you know, God says, you know, don't fear. And, you know, even if there is fear or doubts in our minds, if we choose faith, if we choose to exercise faith in our hearts, that will work too. Because, you know, be it according to our faith, Christ says. And to know that we are never forgotten and we are always walking with Him, right? It brings us so much liberty. And there's powerful ways that God has promised to protect us. And the first is that He promised that He will answer when you call Him, when we call Him. And this is in Proverbs 18, verse 10. It says, the name of the Lord is a fortified tower. The righteous run to it and are safe. And if you're wondering, but righteous? No, but, you know, I just like yell at my kids earlier, or I just did this, that. It doesn't matter, because the righteousness of Christ, we are the righteousness of Christ. And what the Lord sees us is through the cross, when we have been redeemed by Him. We are not perfect, certainly. Of course, there's a different issue talking about persistent and you know, willful, continual sins. But we're talking about you know, just being human, to know that we are forgiven and we are the righteousness of Christ. And so this promise is for us. That, you know, even people who don't know God personally, when they call out to Him in despair, I believe, right? God loves them. And it is the name of Jesus that is so powerful that it triumphs over every situation. You know, demons flee. The attacks of the world cannot remain. And the attacks, the arrow from the enemy cannot stand in the face of the name of Jesus. And darkness is shattered. So whenever we are afraid, let's rely on the name of Jesus and speak it. I think it's important to speak it and declare, no weapon formed against us shall prosper. And just declare, because we are living in a world where there's spiritual forces, there's a, you know, around us, against us. The devil comes to rob, steal and kill and destroy, but Christ came to give us life. So that is such a beautiful thought, and we will run through more promises that He have. And meanwhile, I'll play you this song by Amy Grant, Angels, and know that we are not alone, that God commands His mighty angels to watch over us and our loved ones. It's such a beautiful, beautiful peace that it brings.

0: 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F is for face. Has their face drooped? A is for arms. Can they lift both arms? S is for speech. Is their speech slurred? Do they understand you? T is for time. Call 000. Time is critical.
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4: Oh, you're listening to One Way FM on a afternoon, Friday afternoon with Flo, and we're talking about God, Almighty Protector. You know, God doesn't want fear to rule our lives. Now, the realization of that actually can set us free, as our mighty, almighty protector is more concerned with our safety than we really are. And when we trust Him and His promises of protection and how He will keep us safe, we can then live boldly and confidently, knowing that He's in control and He won't allow anything that is outside of His will to happen to us. So nothing escapes His attention. He's all-knowing, almighty, and nothing can remove us from our Father's hands. And when we pray and call on Him, He hears us, ready to meet every need. It may not answer the way we want it because He has a better way, but for sure, He always answers us. And what a joy and blessing to have the kind of personal relationship with the one who knows us by name, who knows the number of hair on our head. And what a sweet place of protection to be able to rest in His arms. And so prayers are powerful tools of faith. You know, oftentimes we, you know, maybe mutter a few quick words or, you know, and that's it. But if we just make more conscious effort, it doesn't need to be long, fancy prayers, just short conversations as you would with a dear friend. And that's who He is to us, our Abba Father, our lover, our protector, lover of our souls, and our dear and most best friend. And, you know, the thing is, we can pray for protection. You know, just ask the Lord to surround us and our families with His mighty angels and create that hedge of safety around us. And oftentimes, we are not even cognizant of how He delivers us from danger. You know, so many unseen dangers that He has protected us from that we don't even know and will probably never know until we see Him face to face. And just thankful. I'm always thankful and cognizant of, wow, you know, there's so many accidents actually that could have happened, but He prevented. And of course, those near misses that we have witnessed just reminds us that, wow, each day is really a gift from God, and it's God's grace that we live each day well. And we can pray for protection for our daily activities and just ask God to be with us in our comings and goings, and just shield us from accidents, from danger, from diseases, for our kids and us. We can pray for protection while we travel, you know, on the roads, in the air, on the cruise, anything. Just to remind ourselves that, yeah, He's sovereign, and to pray for His protection, to thank Him for His protection. And also in times of fear, you know, to pray to our loving Father that, you know, and just tell Him, pour out your heart to Him that we are, you know, fearful, we are uncertain, and we just turn to Him because He is our refuge and our hiding place. And then we can ask Him to replace our our anxieties with His perfect peace. As in Philippians 4:6-7, cast all anxieties on Him. And we can certainly pray for protection in spiritual warfare, because the Bible tells us that our enemy is not flesh and blood. And so we can pray a prayer like, Lord, you know, help us to put on the full armor of God to stand against the schemes of the enemy. that we cover ourselves and our kids and our loved ones with the belt of truth, the breastplate of righteousness, the shoes of the gospel of peace, the shield of faith, the helmet of salvation, and the sword of the Spirit, which is your word. Right? And thank you, Lord, for your protection. I trust in you, in your word, and help deliver us from all dangers and navigate the spiritual battles around us. So the armor of God prayer, it's just beautiful. And what we could do is to teach our kids to visualize, to, you know, imagine as, you know, as we invoke the spiritual armor mentioned in Ephesians 6, right? As just to visualize each piece of the armor, the belt, the breastplate, and that visualization. If we can do that with our kids, with our grandkids from young, I think that'll be really helpful for them to stand confident, knowing that they are not alone and that God goes with them everywhere and that they're protected. And of course, there's Psalms 23, that beautiful message about the Lord is our shepherd and we will not want and we lack nothing. And just that verse that I lack nothing, the Lord is my shepherd. Whatever we need today, it is found in Him and it is already given. He's our mighty provider. Yeah, and just to dwell in that is so peace-giving. Right, I'm going to play you this song by Hillsong's Worship called Still. And maybe be still and know that He is God. God who loves us so much to the cross.

We will be still and know that He's God. Be still and know that I'm God, Psalms 46:10. What a beautiful assurance that we can be still before Him because He fight our battles. And we're talking about God Almighty Protector today. And we're talking about how the Lord is my shepherd, I shall not want. In Psalm 23, and in Psalms 121, the Song of Descents, the psalm is what a wonderful expression of trust in God's unwavering protection, and at the same time acknowledging His sovereignty over all aspects of our life. I lift up my eyes to the mountains. Where does my help come from? My help comes from the Lord, the maker of heaven and earth. He will not let your foot slip. He who watches over you will not slumber. Indeed, he who watches over Israel will neither slumber nor sleep. The Lord watches over you. The Lord is your shade at your right hand. The sun will not harm you by day, nor the moon by night. The Lord will keep you from all harm. He will watch over your life. The Lord will watch over your coming and going both now and forevermore. Wow. Beautiful scripture. And that is living, His living word. It's just like living waters that flushes all the toxins of fear, of anxiety, of not knowing and not thinking that we'll have enough. And just all that melts away, washed away when we come to the Father, just going to Him and just come before Him at His throne room and just at His feet of the cross, at the feet of the cross, just pour out all that our concerns are. And He knows, because Jesus was fully man as well. And just to dwell in that beautiful, beautiful presence. And we are transformed, actually. Just coming to His presence, we are changed. And just His presence and the power of the Holy Spirit makes us new and renew our minds. And our habitual thinking is broken. That yoke of fear and anxiety that we are so prone to,

Yeah, I'm a worrier by nature as well. And it really takes, just coming to the Lord in prayer and just saying, just humble ourselves and say, we can't do it, but God, you can. And to know that we have the hope and a future. It's so bleak sometimes, reading the news, like, oh, what's there, and young people, sometimes they think, what's there? Why should I continue to study, why should I work? Because, everything looks so bleak. I'll never be able to afford a house, whatever. And all this anxiety and the financial stress and then physical pains and afflictions, just so much, but most importantly, we know that we have a Father who loves us, and He is our provider and deliverer of our soul. And He wants us to just come to Him and just lean on Him. And He has the strongest, broadest shoulders anyone can have. And I'm going to play you this song, Shoulders, for King and Country. Enjoy that.

That's right. Our help comes from Him and Him alone, Jesus. Well, good afternoon to all of you tuning in on Friday afternoon. And this is Flo, and we're talking about God, our mighty protector. He's almighty and He loves us. And what joy to have that realization that He loves us. And if we are the only person on earth, He would have come to die on a cross, to suffer all that sin and shame, and to redeem us. And that's how good our God is. He loves us. And just dwelling in the thought is so freeing, that we are loved unconditionally. We don't have to earn it. It is free. It is not free. It's free for us to receive, but it is at such a cost. Priceless. And that's Jesus who loves us. And talking about protection, you know, I think a lot of times for us, you know, as parents, especially moms, I think women, I think, are a bit more prone to worrying for our kids. And, you know, oftentimes it doesn't matter how old our kids are. They could be bobs, toddlers, you know, primary school, preschool, kindy, high school, college, even as adult kids, right? That concerned, you know, worry actually, disguised concern, or, you know, disguised worries. And we oftentimes, you know, are more concerned about them than ourselves. And so the thought that God is with them and He has mighty angels encamping around them, it brings me a lot of comfort. You know, kids, adult kids, you know, going their way. And especially with all this news about crime and out of control disasters, you know, reported in the news and so forth and so forth. But we know that we can pray. And prayer is powerful. And prayer for protection for our family, you know, we could pray, for example, we could do this, we could say that, you know, Lord, I pray for, you know, the emotional, physical and spiritual protection over our kids, our grandkids. And the other thing is, we as parents, we have the spiritual authority that God has given us over our children to speak life into their lives, yeah, you know, and to speak protection and to speak God's promises over them. So let's take that authority that God has given us. And we could pray that, you know, Lord, please keep evil far away from each of them, and just help them also to come to know You and to trust You for themselves. Trust You as their refuge and their fortress and their deliverer and their redeemer, and the lover of their own souls. And we can pray that, God, You guard their minds from harmful instructions, from undue bad influences, and to grant them, very importantly, discernment to know the truth. You know, oftentimes they can tell if, you know, if, especially at a certain age, you know, someone is not good or some things are not good for them, you know, excessive drinking and drugs and all those sort of things, you know, that they should keep far away. But oftentimes too, there's toxic friends that could be around them, you know, that are wolves disguised as sheep. And and that can cause a lot of emotional and spiritual damage as well. So we need to actually pray for our children for discernment, you know, and to know the truth. And that we can pray that God gives them that, and just give them insights and wisdom. And also, you know, we can pray for God to make them strong physically and not prone to sickness or disease, and also to teach them to be strong and courageous in the presence of difficult decisions, dangers, and recognizing that God has overcome all the challenges, and God will empower and help them. And also when they are, you know, they are mistreated, and when this
bullying and those sort of situation and friendship situations, especially, you know, among the younger kids at school, you know, for them to be able to stand on God's sense of justice and to know that when they stand for truth, God will reward and help them. Yeah. And most of all, we can pray for God to help them to find rest in the shadow of the Almighty in Psalm 71, where they can seek shelter, knowing that they're protected.

0: One Way
1: News.
2: I'm Mark Dransfield. Australian drivers are being warned petrol prices could surge past the highs seen during the beginning of the Iran war. Unleaded petrol has climbed to a national average of $2.37 a litre, while diesel has reached $2.78. The NRMA's Peter Currie says prices have jumped by almost 80 cents since July.
3: It's particularly worrying that the benchmark for diesel has gone back to $200 a barrel again for the first time since April. This is hurting Australian families, it's hurting our members, and it's hurting the economy.
2: Emergency services are at the scene of a suspected shark attack at Sorrento Beach in Perth's north. A 2.5-metre shark was reported about 50 metres offshore mid-morning. The extent of any injuries isn't currently known. The federal opposition says its migration policy, to be announced in coming weeks, will look at an intake of 170,000 people linked to housing supply. The government and One Nation have released their respective policies this week. Some industry groups are concerned the policies could lead to worker shortages in regional areas. Liberal leader Angus Taylor says the coalition will take a careful approach to a complex policy area.
4: We'll have more to say on this in the near future, in the coming weeks and months. We've already had a lot to say on it. What I can tell you now is if we're going to have immigration which is matched to the housing we have in this country, we know the cap has to be 170,000.
2: Meantime, the federal government's been meeting with business

0: business leaders to discuss the pros and cons of artificial intelligence. More from Sean Bindley.
1: A key report to be delivered next week will outline how the Australian economy will change as a result of AI. The government is also looking at whether it can ban public servants from wearing smart glasses, which can record sensitive information. Treasurer Jim Chalmers says AI will bring challenges and benefits.
2: We are confident that we'll get it right. We're confident that we can maximise the upsides and the opportunities of technology at the same time as we manage and minimise the considerable risks.
0: New South Wales police say the arrests of four people from Victoria is a warning to criminals that they can't run from their crimes. Officers allege all four are linked to two shootings in Sydney earlier this month. Detective Acting Superintendent Brad Abdi says police will allege the group was hired by the Almadine Organised Crime Network.
3: It's important to realise that criminals can't come interstate, commit offences, run away and hide back in their states and think that they're going to avoid detection and prosecution for their crimes.
0: Overseas now, and a third person has died from malaria in an outbreak linked to Frankfurt Airport. German authorities believe all were infected by a mosquito which arrived in the country by plane. The BBC's Paul Moss reports.
4: First, it was two people working at Frankfurt Airport who died. Now, someone who lived nearby has succumbed to malaria, with another local also infected. Mosquito traps have been set up at the airport, and scientists are trying to identify both the species caught in them and which country they came from. Malaria is treatable, and in most cases curable, but that requires sufferers to seek urgent medical attention. And it's fair to say this tropical disease would not be most people's first thought if they came down with a fever in northern Europe.
0: The BBC's Paul Moss reporting. This is Air National News. The Dockers go in unchanged for tonight's preliminary final against Sydney. The Swans have lost veteran Harry Cunningham to a calf injury. Lewis Melican replaces Callum Mills in the back line, while winger Justin McInerney will play his first game since round 13. Sydney coach Dean Cox says they've spent a fair amount of time looking at Fremantle.
5: And I think you have to. You know, if you don't prepare as well as you possibly can, well, you're doing a disservice to the players. And so we've looked at all those, where they're really effective, what can we try and nullify, and then from there, what do we need to expose at times?
0: NRL and the Newcastle Knights are calling on two of their breakout stars to stand up against a monster Warriors side in Sunday's semi-final. Jermaine McEwen and Francis Manu-Lelewa will start on the edges for the Knights at Eden Park. Coach Dustin Holbrook says both players have come a long way since the start of pre-season.
6: Jermaine from the start of the year forced his way in, and now Francis with his opportunity has been outstanding for us. So yeah, to both our back rows, they're doing a great job.
0: And Tennis Australia is facing legal action from a leading umpire and a former match official claiming unfair dismissal after they raised concerns about favouritism and other issues in the game. Australian Independent Radio News.
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9: That's right. This is One Way Afternoon and Friday. Yay! The weekend with beautiful weather to enjoy with your family. And I hope you're having a wonderful afternoon today. And we're just enjoying talking about God Almighty. And a shout out to BG, one of our resident DJs or radio presenter for a long time. And thank you for such a beautiful note. Just so encouraging. And BG, I first met him, I think eight, nine years ago when we first started. And he's been laboring tirelessly for the Lord. And so just to say God bless you and your family richly for all the amazing ways that you have served at One Way and in your other ministries as well. So thank you, VG. And and continue to talk about God's goodness and His almighty protection. And there's so many verses, right, that promises us God's protection. And Psalm 91, of course, is that, emergency. We call it the 911 in the U.S., where they use that as an emergency number. And indeed, it's just so beautiful. And it says, He who dwells in the shelter of the Most High will rest in the shadow of the Almighty. I will say of the Lord, He is my refuge and my fortress, my God in whom I trust. He will cover you with His feathers, and under His wings you will find refuge. His faithfulness will be your shield and rampart. He will command His angels concerning you to guard you in all your ways. All. And I will rescue those who love me. I will protect those who call on my name. And it's just so encouraging, to meditate. And in fact, the entire Psalms 91 is so beautiful, and I just think so worthwhile to read through periodically, and to just take certain verses, and just memorize them if you can. In fact, to memorize the whole Psalms if you can, Psalm 91, is just like what Charles Spurgeon said. It's just one of those, to him, in fact, Charles said it's the most uplifting Psalms. He says impossible to feel down for long if you just read and meditate on Psalms 91. There, and we've got Isaiah 41:10. God says, "So do not fear, for I am with you. Do not be dismayed, for I am your God. I will strengthen you and help you. I will uphold you with my righteous right hand." And then you have Psalms 121, verse 8. "The Lord will watch over your coming and both going, both now and forevermore." And Proverbs 18, verse 10. "The name of the Lord is a strong tower. The righteous run into it and be safe." And we have 2 Thessalonians 3:3. "But the Lord is faithful, and He will strengthen and protect you from the evil one." And this is just five of many verses that God has given us to assure us that He watches over us. And, it's just so all inspiring to know that God is an ever-present help in times of need. And He loves us. He loves our children. And we're just talking about children, right? The reality is our number one fear, I think, for most mums and those that have grandkids, right, and dads. But I think particularly, I'm speaking to mum as a mum. We struggle with that, We struggle with that. Each day I wake up, and pray over my kids, and they're like adults, right? And I think that's just the common denominator. God has made mums and dads, right, with that love, and when we love, it just comes with that wanting them to be safe, wanting the best for them. And, and it just, they're just nagging fear sometimes, something may happen when you maybe don't hear from them as much or whatever. And the truth is, no matter where we live, we can never get over this. The fact that there are dangers all around us, right? There's crime, there's wrong influences, there's danger on the roads, and it may not be even you or us driving properly, right? It's not even contingent on us or our kids driving properly, driving safely. It's also about other drivers that can be reckless, And so really, if you think of it, there's really nothing we can do except trust in Him. And that's what we're going to do. We trust in Him for our kids and for ourselves. And the song I'm going to play for you, "Whom Shall I Fear?" Chris Tomlin, yeah, it says, "The Lord is our light and salvation. Whom shall we fear? Indeed, we don't fear."

0: God is light. God is joy. 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Next week is Buddy Allah for Bibles on One Way FM. $20 gives a plain English Bible to a First Nations Australian. 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
2: That's right. We are on One Way Afternoon. We flow on a Friday afternoon. Breezy, lovely, just out of the studio windows. Wow, what a beautiful day. And every time I'm in here, actually, I'm, you know, cognizant of how Canberra, beautiful. We're just surrounded by bushes and all this nature, and God has blessed us. And let's remember to pray for Australia from Canberra. We are the nation's capital, and as a Christian radio station, we are the lighthouse for God, and shining ever more brightly in these times. And we just need to continue to pray for Australia, for politicians, and just our leadership. And thank God for One Way FM. And a shout out to our GM Alex. Just had a quick chat with him the other day, you know, catch up, and it's just wonderful to hear that he has all this vision and dreams for One Way to continue to shine brightly for Jesus. Yeah, bless you, Alex, and your family. Yeah, and we're talking about God's protection and how, as mums, we tend to have concerns, you know, worries. Concerns and all disguised worries. But the thing is, a lot of times, I think, when I feel that anxious thought coming, I will just rebuke it and just pray over it and say, yeah, because a lot of times things we worry about don't actually happen. And also, if we think about it logically, you know, even if we worry, what can we do? You know, worry is like a rocking chair, gets you nowhere, really. And so what can we do about it? We can't, even if we're next to our child, can we even physically, protect them? We can't. So really, it's all about surrendering our children, our grandkids, our loved ones, even ourselves, to the Lord. And just trust that He loves them much more than we ever can. And God is ever present, constantly with them. And because He loves them more than we possibly can, you know, and He does a much better job taking care of them, and He's able and willing. And so the thing is, the key things that we need to do instead of worrying is to believe, you know, believe in God's power and strength and His promises that He will cover us. And that He's mightier than any evil forces that can come against us. He's our hedge of protection that will quench all the fiery darts. In Psalms 91, it says that, you know. And that's great power in prayer, and that we keep declaring and praying that He's our mighty Savior, our Redeemer, our Protector, our greatest Defender. Put on the armor of God, you know, visualize it over ourselves and our children. And trust, believe and trust in His, and rest in His goodness. You know, have it settled in our hearts that He loves us to the cross. There's nothing more that, you know, He won't give us. He's given us His very best, Christ Jesus. And so He will not withhold any good thing from us as a good Father, that He cares for us, that He loves us and our children. Each day, constantly, to trust in Him and be assured that He's always with us. And as we say, you know, a lot of times we don't even realize the amount of danger that He has delivered us from. In fact, I believe, you know, He protects us and our children, our loved ones, from far more dangers than those near hits or misses that we can visibly see. So praise God for that. And of course, what we can do, believe, trust and pray. Declare Psalms 91, declare God's promises over our children, ourselves, and, you know, at home, on the roads, even in the bathroom, you know, just a quick thought to Jesus. You know, just chat to him whenever, as busy mom, sometimes you find that you don't even have time to breathe, you know. So like the bathroom is like a refuge, you know. a quiet, a short time of respite, and that's the time, you know, just speak to those words of truth to God and to teach our kids. Teach them to believe, to trust, and to pray, and that you can't be with them, but God is. Okay, I'm going to play you this song by Keith and Kirsten Getty. He Will Hold Us Fast. Enjoy that.

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2: Well, good afternoon to one and all, and this is Flo on One Way FM on a Friday afternoon, and we're talking about a reflection on God being our almighty protector for us and our loved ones. And central to this is Psalm 91. It's just one of those beautiful, beautiful psalm that is so assuring that it just caused a lot of anxiety and fear to melt away if you take the time to just read and meditate. It's one of my favorite psalms, and this is a psalm that many of my friends too have been reciting, especially since the start of the pandemic, right? Both as a prayer of safety and just a reassurance as they read through it of God's promises of protection. And the psalmist begins in a way that is helpful to each of us. He imagines his life as a life hidden in God. And as such, he's protected from any danger. And the psalm gives us an opportunity to reflect on many things, and including the way we act in response to a lot of the things that happen in our day. And the psalmist used very interesting imageries of danger, and that is the other reason, you know, they're so relevant, you know, hidden traps, deadly pestilence, terrors at night, arrows by day, stones that can make one stumble, lions and snakes. Now, this imagery, it just really, it's so well done, you know, God inspired, of course, and all scripture is, and it just readily reminds us of the contemporary dangers. Is so relevant even to our world today, right? We have terrorist attacks, all these wars that's going on, reckless drivers, nuclear bombs, nuclear weapons, and of course, all this new pandemic that strike us in modern days like never before, and the COVID-19. So we do live in difficult times, and increasingly so, and with all these natural disasters, and just like Nepal, I mean, who would think that going for a holiday, you know, and to be hit with such a catastrophe is just mind-boggling, and so really uncertain and unsettling times, and many people are really feeling it, right? You just watch the news headlines, and it's just really fear-inspiring, right? We should be all inspiring of God rather than that. And so why the psalmist's invitation for us to just read through this psalm is so relevant, in fact, exceptionally relevant in these days, you know. And he invites us to make the Most High our dwelling and to live in the shadow of the Almighty. And those names by which the psalmist called God is just so instructive, right? As the Most High, God is higher than any terrifying heights this world may threaten us with. And as the Almighty, Almighty. He's got power over everything that may face us in this side of eternity. And Almighty. And oftentimes when I'm afraid or overwhelmed, I think of how God is our mighty creator. You know, at a word, the whole entire world and beyond the world, the galaxies, the whole entire universe is made. So nothing is beyond him. That's how powerful he is. And he holds us in the palm of his hand. And yet he knows us so intimately. He knows the number of hair on our head. Such incredible love. You know, so assuring. And as we read through Psalms 91, we hear the psalmist declaring his own trust in God. And in verse 3, he tells us that God protects his children. The Psalms build up, the Psalm just, you know, build up to a climax when we hear the voice of God in the last three verses, verse 14 to 16, as God emphasizes his promise to protect his people, which are us. We are his people from danger. And in the Psalm, God repeatedly invites us to find our hope, salvation, and refuge in him. And it's all about dwelling in the shadow. You know how on a hot day, your child, when they're tiny, they will hide in your shadow so that they won't be scorched and, won't be burned. They won't feel the burning from the hot sun. And that's exactly what God is providing for us, that we can hide in the shadow of the Almighty. When we're tired, when we're afraid, we're sad, when we want a place where we can just go to rest and find peace. Where we are lonely, we need a shelter. Where we need safe places, he is there for us. He in his presence. And nothing can separate us from that love. And a refuge of protection is just hidden, this place that we can come and breathe. Wow, as we dwell in that God is our secret place. I'm going to play you this song, Defender, by Francesca Bastelli, a beautiful singer. Let's enjoy that and dwell on the fact that he is our defender, our mighty.

Wow. He is Almighty Defender. And that's who he is, our good, good Father, who loves us to the cross, that loves us unconditionally, no matter where we are, what we've done, our past, our present, even whatever we're struggling with, we are never alone. He is here, right here. He is just waiting for us to call on Him. He says whoever calls on Him, He will answer. And that's who our good Father is. Yes, and so excited. We have Crazy Kay who just walked in. And wow, I haven't seen her in a while. But Kay is amazing. I mean, we've gone a long way as well. I think same 8-9 years ago. And she has been faithfully, you know, just loving on the Lord. And the incredible way that she has blessed the community and over in Haiti, and she's done so much, you know, humanitarian work in the name of Christ. And it's just beautiful to watch her. And we had big hugs in between the few minutes, and just lovely to see how God is blessing her. Right, and we're talking about back to Psalms 91, and in the Psalms, right, God just repeatedly invites us to find our hope, our salvation, and our refuge in Him, and just dwelling with Him. And of course, you know, God does not promise that us as Christians, that we will not go through troubles. In fact, it's the contrary, right? There are many troubles, Jesus said, but He has overcome. And so we can take heart. Now, if we are effective for the Lord, then what makes us think that, you know, the enemy will not attack? It is said in the Bible too, that the enemy come to rob, steal, kill and destroy. He does not like us, not a bit. And so as we, as Christians, and as we, you know, continue to be used by Him, you know, and, you know, to reach more people, especially in these times, people that are lost, they're finding for meaning and searching for purpose in their lives. You know, as we go about the Father's business, you know, sharing the love and the light of Christ to bring people into the kingdom, the enemy will attack. And that's why we need to all the more cling to Jesus and cling to all the promises in the Bible. For all the promises in the Bible is yes and amen. So we just need to declare it. We need to appropriate it and just hang on to it. And our breakthrough, you know, we've gone through seasons where it's so difficult that we cannot see even the light at the end of the tunnel. But we press on. We press on because it is finished. And He will give us the victory. And as we press on, you know, just stick to Him, you know, keep confessing the words. And even when there's no more strength, to still just call Jesus, help me, your ever-present hope in times of help, in times of need, you know, cling on to Him and miracles will happen. Red seas will press on. We press on because it is finished and He will give us the victory. And as we press on, you know, just stick to Him, you know, keep confessing the words. And even when there's no more strength, to still just call Jesus, help me, your ever-present hope in times of help, in times of need, you know, cling on to Him and miracles will happen. Red seas will part. You will see, right, as we go through difficult times, is amazing how God will give us the deliverance. And we'll share more. Even for us, the last few years has been so, so difficult. Inheriting a ministry, a school, a slum school of 300 children, you know, in the heart of Phnom Penh, Cambodia. And another day we'll talk more about it. But it's so challenging. But you know, with health and everything as well. But God is so faithful. You know, just cling on to Him and press on in faith, and He will give you the victory. It is a certainty, right? It is finished. He has finished all that. And so today, whatever you're struggling with,

be it health, finances, children, whatever it is, the Father knows and the Father has a answer to all that we are facing. So just, He invites us to come to Him and just dwell in His presence and let be assured that the battle is the Lord's and He is working out all things for our benefit. Right, and so for us as followers of Christ, even in the midst of bad times or uncertainty, we can still feel His joy, right? Because His joy, He says, for the joy of the Lord is our strength. It's so easy to be robbed of our joy. But to remember that in Nehemiah 8:10, for the joy of the Lord is my strength. And what comes before that is do not grieve. Do not grieve. God doesn't want us grieving. He wants us to be full of joy. And I know that it's hard to feel joyful when everything is wrong, everything seems to be so bad, but we can find joy in Him. Just, you know, listening to His anointed music, you know, and just basking in His presence. Right, gonna play you this song by Colton Dixon, No Greater Love. And indeed, there's no greater love than He who gave His life for us.

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2: Hey, and we're talking about God's protection. Well, it's so exciting to see Kay. Just delighted. Yeah, it's wonderful when we, you know, it's heartwarming when you see all the volunteers, especially long-time volunteers of One Way FM. And we do pray God use One Way FM mightily, you know, to just cause a revival in Canberra and beyond. Yeah, right. So we're talking about Psalms 91, and I'm finishing up very soon, actually. So we're just talking about what it means to dwell, right? To dwell. And shadows are, by definition, a place of protection or covering, and they provide relief from the heat. And we may be feeling all this heat, not the physical heat, but from life. And when the heat is so severe, right, the shade is where we run to. And it immediately diminishes what we feel, you know, in the heat, the heat of the sun, but also the heat of life. And so it's such a reminder that, you know, with all this heavy stuff that's happening in our world, that we do not walk alone. And even though it's a struggle, life can be hard, can be heavy, excuse me, and this pressure from all over and the stress can be stifling, just like a super hot, afternoon. But God is whispering to us, come, walk in my shadow. Come up close to me. Just lean by my side. And that is the safe place that brings us confidence that when we rest in God's shadow, we will not need to feel the full force of whatever difficulties or whatever pressures that is crushing us, right? And he shelters us from pain. And he just releases us into a place where we can rest in his goodness, rest in his peace, and a calm. And oftentimes, that might be just what is needed for us to have a clear head, to have a clear mind, to have a clear heart. You know, rest in his goodness and love and mercy and grace for us. And that to have our strength replenished, that we might soar like an eagle alongside him. And to have that deep assurance that we need not face life alone, and that he is in control and he's almighty and he's more than able and willing to deliver us. And so Psalms 91, as we read the entire chapter, is just full of God's goodness and the reminder of how powerful God is. And there's at least 8 reasons why we do not fear. And he promises, because he loves me, says the Lord, I will rescue him. I will protect him, for he acknowledges my name. He will call on me and I will answer him. I will be with him in trouble. He didn't say, I will be with you only in good times, but he says, I will be with you in trouble. I will deliver him and honor him. With long life, I will satisfy him and show him my salvation. So what God is saying, he will rescue you. He will rescue me. He will rescue us. Deliver is a way of escape. He will protect us. He sets us up in high places. God is our glory and the lifter of our heads. When we are crushed, when we are put down, we can be assured that He will raise us up at appropriate time. He will answer us. God says He will speak on our behalf. He will speak to us. God says in our affliction, in our distress, He will be with us in trouble. God says, I will deliver him. He will rescue us. He will bring us to places of safety. He will honor us. God says, I will honor him. I will make you rich, strong, and heavy with honor. And finally, God says, I will bless you with long life. I will satisfy you. You will have abundance, satisfied. God promised us satisfaction and show him my salvation, that we will see his mighty deliverance and victory. What a great blessing as we seek after God and choose to walk in his ways and to choose to believe him and not our own voices or all our dark thoughts, but to trust in him, to surrender and to give to him. All this in this midst of great darkness in the world, his truth can give us so much freedom. So rather than wallowing in a pit of self-pity, of whatever we may, you know, feel depressed, maybe feeling down, let us exercise faith and just all we need to do is to call on him and draw near to him. He's just whispering to us, children, you know, come to me. And so our reminder is that, you know, God's word is true and always truthful. So his promises never fail. Yeah. And so may we pray a short prayer after this song, Never Alone by Tori Carey, to wind up this session. Enjoy this and to really know that we are never alone. He's always with us.

That's right. We're never alone. And before I leave, we just want to pray together. And there goes, Heavenly Father. I put on the full armor of God to stand against the schemes of the enemy. And I pray that over all who's listening in today.

for your emotional, physical, and spiritual protection over our kids, our grandkids, our loved ones, ourselves. Father, you keep evil far away from us and help us to trust you as our refuge and strength. Father, we pray that you will guard our minds from any harmful or destructive thoughts and grant us discernment to recognize your truth that is freeing. Father, I pray that you will make us strong and courageous in the presence of danger and know that and truly know that you have overcome. And Father, whatever injustice is done to us, Father, whatever wrong, you will right them. And Father, we pray that you will help us to rest in the shadow of your mighty and just live out Psalms 91 promise and to know that, Lord, you are always with us. Lord, we thank you for your presence. And Father, we thank you that you go before us and cover us from behind. And Father, we thank you that you're in our midst and that our future is secure because you are always with us. And Father, we thank you for your words that bring us hope and comfort. And Father, we thank you that you have great destinies that you've promised us, Father. And so, Lord, I thank you that you never let us go. And Father, we thank you that victory and salvation is found in you alone. In the mighty name of Jesus, we pray. Amen. And so we've come to the end of this session. It's Flo here, and God bless you and keep you. And before we leave, I'm going to play you this song, You Are My Hiding Place, which is our theme song. And this is such a beautiful song that just brings so much rest and peace, knowing that He's our refuge. And enjoy that, and may the presence and love of Christ just envelop you and your loved ones.

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1: The value that differentiates Christian faith from other worldviews or religions is grace, God's unmerited favour. 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God does not do a deal that if you perform to standards A and B, God will deliver X and Y. But there is a danger here. God's grace should not be confused with approval. Just because God extends grace, unmerited favour, does not mean God approves of all of our behaviour. Jesus' interaction with the woman caught in the act of adultery is instructive. He does not condemn her, but neither does he approve her behaviour. His words were, "Go and leave your life of sin." Jesus says those words to all of us.
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0: Sometimes as we get older, we become a bit more stuck in our ways. We find it harder to change habits or opinions that even aren't healthy. But God is still at work in us. A few months ago, I was speaking in a church and an older lady came up to me afterwards and she said, "You won't believe this, but I started coming to church for the first time when I turned 80 a year ago." She said, "My family prayed for me my whole life. They kept inviting me to church, but I resisted. I was really good at resisting. But then I turned 80 and I started going to the knitting group. And then after a while, I thought, I might come to church. And I did. And you would never believe what the Holy Spirit has done in my life since I turned 80. She told me more amazing stories, and I was so encouraged by her and reminded that it is never too late for God to work in our lives through His Spirit. This is Everyday Stories with Naomi Reid.
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3: I'm Mark Dransfield. The federal government says it's not considering a reduction to the fuel excise to address soaring petrol prices. The cost of unleaded and diesel has climbed well above $2 a litre as tension in the Middle East continues. The government ended its temporary cut to the fuel excise last month. Treasurer Jim Chalmers is playing down the prospect of restoring the measure.
4: From an economic point of view, the war in Iran has been a disaster. It's putting extra pressure on Australians and people right around the world. You can see that in the way the global oil price is playing out at the bowser. So obviously we're aware of that. That's why our cost of living relief is so important.
3: Meantime, the federal government argues its migration policy strikes the right balance and won't trash the economy. More from federal politics editor Michael Packey.
5: Labor is outselling its changes to the migration system, designed to reduce the annual intake to 225,000 people from 2028. The government plans to reach its target by tightening the rules around working holiday visas, student visas and family reunions, while also fast-tracking deportations. Skilled visas would be better targeted to priority areas like construction and health. Tim Reardon from the Housing Industry Association says it's welcome news for his sector.
6: This is a 10 out of 10 for us.
5: But Andrew McKellar from the Chamber of Commerce and Industry argues areas like agriculture could be left scrambling for workers.
7: It does leave some gaps in terms of the critical skill shortages.
5: Labor's policy follows the release of the harsher One Nation plan, with the opposition set to announce its intention in coming weeks. Michael Packey, Canberra.
3: The search continues for a swimmer believed to have been attacked by a shark in Perth's northern suburbs. The alarm was raised at Sorrento Beach mid-morning. Witnesses say the man was taken by a shark about 50 metres offshore. The beach has been closed while helicopters, drones and water police patrol the water. This witness, Richard, says it is a popular beach for swimming.
8: I'm devastated because it could have been me, could have been Rob, could have been any of my friends, could have been anybody.
3: Reforms to drug driving rules in New South Wales have now passed the state's parliament. More from Dusty Fitzpatrick.
9: Drivers with a registered prescription will no longer be automatically penalised when medicinal cannabis is detected in their system. They'll need to meet strict conditions and be under a maximum threshold for THC of 50 nanograms per millilitre. Roads Minister Jenny Aitchison says the changes strike the right balance.
10: It won't be available for L-platers, P-platers or commercial drivers or heavy vehicle drivers.
9: The opposition and some road safety advocates claim the reforms could put road users at risk. Shadow Roads Minister Mark Corey believes the laws were rushed through.
11: This puts drivers, it puts passengers and it puts pedestrians at risk.
9: Dusty Fitzpatrick, Sydney.
3: The nation's spy boss is warning people not to talk about anything sensitive in their car because others are listening. Mike Burgess says

0: Cars these days are effectively computers on wheels connected to the internet, and they can be hacked.
1: If you plug your mobile phone through Bluetooth into the car, that car is connected. Most cars today have their own SIM cards and they're actually connected to the networks for, I guess, the driver's benefit and the manufacturer's benefit. Key point there is they're connected, and anything connected means it could be exploited by those who want to listen to what you're saying.
0: This is Air National News. Fremantle are under no illusions of the weight of tonight's preliminary final against the Swans in Sydney. The Dockers haven't played at the SCG since round 17 last year, in which they went down by 11 points. Coach Justin Longmuir says they're expecting a hostile atmosphere.
2: There in the past, we've had a good representation of purple in the crowd. Yeah, so hoping for a strong purple contingent, but understand that their crowd gets right behind them. Their players do exciting things and pump the crowd up. So yeah, we're well aware of how that can drive their mindset, and so hopefully a lot of purple get there and cheer us on.
0: The Swans have made two changes, with Lewis Melican and Justin McInerney coming in for Callum Mills and Harry Cunningham, who are both injured. Fremantle goes in unchanged. The NRLW final series kicks off tonight with the West Tigers up against the Raiders. The Broncos take on the Knights tomorrow afternoon, and coach Scott Prince has told Sports Today they know it won't be easy.
3: The Newcastle are a quality outfit, and they're certainly playing some good footy, so we're going to have to be on our game to get the job done.
0: Turning to golf, and Aussie Adam Scott is just one shot off the pace after the opening round at the PGA Championship, and the Australian Grand Prix boss is defending an increase in ticket prices for the 2027 event, saying it reflects demand and the need to fund growth of the event. Australian Independent Radio News.
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5: Weather.
6: Blue skies abound here in Canberra. That's the way we want it as we enter spring. It's amazing outside. The weekend, well, the four-day forecast as it currently stands, we have a minimum tomorrow of 4. 24 is your maximum. That's the highest I've seen it for a little while. There'll be some light winds tomorrow. Sunrise at 5:58 a.m. sunset, 5:57 p.m. We are 1 minute away from 12 hours of sunlight. That's pretty amazing. And then that will get up to about 15 hours midway through summer. Sunday, 5 is your minimum, 25 your maximum. So that is a quarter of a century as a maximum. That's the highest. Sunny on Sunday. Monday, an 8 to start the day. That's pretty good. That's not too cold. 23 is your maximum on Monday. It will be sunny. It's the only day that there'll be a slight chance of an evening shower, but less than 1 millimetre is forecasted at this point. Tuesday, your minimum, 17 your maximum. So back to what we've been having this week. It's going to be cloudy on Tuesday. Has been a little bit chilly this week, but looks like the next 3 days going to have some mid-20 weather, which is amazing.
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0: one way home this afternoon with BGNL. And yes, it's a lovely, it's been a lovely day today.
1: It looks amazing outside.
0: Yeah, it was. We had me and Mrs. L actually took a trip up to Goulburn today for Grandparents' Day at our granddaughter's primary school. So that was really fun. And yeah, we enjoyed the travel up and down the was it the Federal and the Hume highways? Yeah, it was a lovely day.
1: So, Al, we have a big show. We have the Feasty Boys coming in towards the end of the half hour.
0: We do.
1: We have another feast on the horizon. We also have a very special 5 at 5 coming up, just like we discussed in the pre-show planning.
0: Yes.
1: Just to impress PJ that some planning does go into the show. It's not all totally led by the Holy Spirit.
0: It is hastily scribbled here and there, but there are plans.
1: That is true. Yes. So we have come up with a topic which is a little bit unusual in that, well, if you've listened to the songs that we play on One Way FM, you'll find that the intros and the outros of the songs, some of them are a little bit unusual.
0: Yes.
1: And we're going to explore that further after 5.
0: Which is good because I'm still... I still have to come up with a couple myself, I think.
1: There's a number of sounds. Some of them made by people. Some of them made by vehicles. All sorts of different things that people have incorporated into their art that they play on One Way. So we're going to explore some of the more unusual aspects of the music that we play here at One Way. So, 4:30, I believe it is Yom Kippur feast that we are unpacking today, the sports report from 6:30, and just a very special confirmation next week. Nathan Ranklord will be with us. Well, he won't be with us, he'll be on the phone. He's coming to Queanbeyan next Saturday night, and he'll be ministering at the Uniting Church in Queanbeyan. So we will be speaking to him next week, a little bit of a promo there.
0: But details are on the community's notice board, so if you want to check it out, do that.
1: Very good. Here's Toby Mac.

0: I'm Alex Cook, and today I want to talk to you about death. In our modern Western society, people have come to believe that death is normal, harmless, and necessary. It hasn't always been this way, and many generations before us would never have thought to fund their lifestyles through debt, other than perhaps their mortgage. What does God say? Well, in God's Word, He gives us warning messages when it comes to debt. Consider this one. The rich rules over the poor and the borrower becomes the lender's slave. The danger with debt is that if we have too much of it or we lose our jobs, perhaps become sick, then we won't be able to repay it and will become enslaved. Today in this society, there are many people who spend close to 50% of their after-tax income on mortgage repayments. Let's face it, that's slavery. God never says that having debt is sinful. However, whilst debt is not sinful, excessive debt is certainly not wise. Unfortunately, most of us don't know when too much debt is really too much. But more importantly, I think that most of us have forgotten that we serve a God of abundance and provision. I love this passage from the Bible that says, "The Lord will open the heavens, the storehouse of His bounty, to send rain on your land in season and to bless all the work of your hands. You will lend to many nations, but will borrow from none." In other words, God is more than able to provide all that we need, including by blessing our work. So please, before you take on any debt, ask God if this is what He really wants for your life. I'm Alex Cook for WealthWithPurpose.com.
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5: Yes, you're tuned in to One Way Home. It's Al and BG, and we are waiting for our special guests who'll be here after this song, Al. So, Al, we've got a very special song.
6: We do.
5: That we are going to play.
6: Very close to our hearts.
5: It is, but I love the title of the song.
6: Yeah.
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6: It does, but I like that the chorus of the song sort of is asking the question, like, when is the rest of the world going to catch up to this promise? So, yeah, let's kick it off. Here's Petra with We Need Jesus.

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I'm David. 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
3: Air News headlines. I'm Mark Jansfield. Making news today, the federal government says it's not considering a reduction in the fuel excise to address soaring petrol prices. The cost of unleaded and diesel has climbed well above $2 a litre as tension in the Middle East continues. Meantime, the Reserve Bank won't rule out another interest rate hike as early as this month because inflation remains high. A search has been launched for a swimmer believed to have been attacked by a shark in Perth's northern suburbs. There's been an incident at an Adelaide aged care facility with a staff member allegedly attacked by a fellow worker. The nation's spy boss is warning people not to talk about anything sensitive in their internet-connected car because others are listening. And the European Union says countries like Australia and New Zealand could become associate members of the EU as Canada moves closer. In air sport, Fremantle is tonight aiming to make just their second decider, going in unchanged against Sydney at the SCG. The Knights will give star back rower Dylan Lucas until tomorrow before deciding if he'll be fit to line up against the Warriors in a do-or-die final at Eden Park. And Tennis Australia is facing legal action from a leading umpire and a former match official claiming unfair dismissal after they raised concerns. These stories and more today. This is Air News.
4: You are on One Way Home. It's BG and Al. Al and BG and special guests who were only here last week for a feast. There we go.
5: There we are.
4: I've given you voice. Al.
6: Thank you.
4: Pastor, Messianic Pastor Robert Miles and Erwin, his trusty armor bearer. And it is Yom Kippur.
6: That's right, Yom Kippur.
4: The Day of Atonement.
6: Yes.
4: That sounds exciting.
6: In a different sort of way. So last week we talked about Rosh Hashanah, and there's, you know, a couple of verses here and there that kind of mention the Feast of Trumpets. But this week we're talking about Yom Kippur, and Yom Kippur is probably the most detailed feast day of the entire scriptures. The entire chapter 16 of Leviticus is dedicated to that. You can see it talked about in Exodus, talked about in Deuteronomy, and it's just throughout the scriptures. So there are so many explicit details that it's hard to kind of miss the importance to God.
4: So Leviticus is a bit of a hard slog to read.
6: It can be.
4: It's probably a little bit drier than the other chapters.
6: It depends. So it depends on how you read it. If you read it as, oh, these are a bunch of do's and don'ts, and this is what God does and doesn't want, then yeah, it can be pretty rough. But if you can read it as, wait a second, these are the things that Yeshua is the living word, right? He's the living word of God. And if you read it in that sort of idea and say, how do I find Jesus in every single one of the laws? How do I find a bit more about his character, about who he is, about what makes him tick? All of a sudden, it changes the entire way that you read the book of Leviticus.
4: So if you look at it through the lens of Christ, there's a lot of symbolism that's very rich.
6: Tons of it. And it's not just symbolism, it's character, right? So if you think of it as this is the expectations that the husband has for his bride, like a ketubah covenant. And it's the sort of sense that, well, you know, the body is known as the bride of Messiah, and these are the expectations that God has. When you get to the day of Yom Kippur, what you find out, of course, is that we don't measure up. You know, that is probably the biggest lesson that you'll see from the day of Yom Kippur. We don't measure up to God's standard. You can read through the laws and you can find yourself really discouraged and say, oh my goodness, these are so overwhelming. And so how do I even begin to measure up? But you get to the day of Yom Kippur, and what you find is that everything is out of your hands. in the sense that there's nothing for the people to do other than fast and pray. It was a day of fasting and prayer, of denying yourself, of standing and waiting together for one person to do everything. And that one person was the high priest. See, the day of Yom Kippur is extremely detailed, but the reality was it's detailed for one person, the high priest. In other words, there's nothing that the rest of the population could do except stand and watch and wait. And so then when you read through the scriptures, you're like, yeah, this doesn't relate to me. This, you know, I get, you know, okay, some guy, he has to take a bath and he has to wear white clothes and he's got to do this and he's got to do that. And you're like, okay, I get that. That somebody is the high priest. He's the one, and it's the offering that he gives that's going to determine whether or not your sins are forgiven.
4: And he did that on behalf of everybody.
6: That's right, the entire nation.
4: Which is very symbolic, hey?
6: Exactly.
4: And he would go in with a rope tied to his ankle.
6: Yeah.
4: And he would slaughter the...
6: So the slaughtering would happen outside at the main altar, and he'd take some of the blood, yep, you're right, and he'd sprinkle that blood on all of the different implements, and then he'd take it into the Holy of Holies and sprinkle it on the altar in that Holy of Holies. And you're right about the rope. That came years later because they just got a little tired of some high priests not living up to the qualifications, you might say, of God's perfect standard.
4: And God struck them dead.
6: And God struck them down. In fact, if you read Leviticus 16, it comes right after the death of Aaron's first two sons, right? His first two sons, they'd been drinking some wine or something, and they went in and they took these things really lightly, and God was like, you're going to try and come into my presence and you're going to treat this lightly? And it says God struck him down. And then Moses turns to Aaron and says, you can't even mourn the loss of your sons unless God will just unleash his anger against the entire nation. No, you're standing between the nation and God's wrath. And so what we see is that God takes this really, really important. But you're right. We tie a rope around the ankles because we don't want to go in there. You know, we're not the high priest. So we've got to have some way to pull him out because that's a little awkward, right? If God is displeased. But then there's the other problem. If God's displeased with the high priest, then how did the rest of us even have a chance of getting our sins forgiven? And so this sets up this entire picture of God's atonement system, the entire system that is set there because we don't measure up.
1: Yes, this is the fascinating thing. On the high priest, they used to have one in training ready that if the other one got killed or he became unclean, he could step in and take
6: a backup plan
5: and understudy.
6: Right. An understudy.
1: Yes, exactly. But yeah. You see, this you're talking, BG, about all these rules and regulations, and it's thick reading. But here we have the God of heaven dealing with a particular nation. He never did that with any other nation. And so, as he called them, he formed them from a bunch of slaves. He had this sacrificial system set up that he never required of any other nation. Another nation could do it the right way. And remember also that it was Jesus whom they met, because Jesus is the Word. So this Word that came to them, because he is the image of the invisible God, it was him. He is the cloud. And so it is Jesus who was giving them these laws and regulations in Leviticus and elsewhere. It wasn't just Jesus rocking up later down the century.
4: And he became the fulfillment.
6: Yeah, exactly. That's right.
1: And this is the incredible thing of Yom Kippur and these other festivals, that Jesus gave the requirements, and yet it was part of those requirements that made his execution happen centuries down the track. If he didn't give those commandments like, don't take the name of your Lord your God in vain, then they wouldn't have got him down centuries down the track over that.
4: Isn't that a beautiful picture? Yes. That last week we had Rosh Hashanah, which is all about forgiveness.
6: Mm-hmm.
4: You see Jesus on the cross asking for forgiveness before he then takes all the sins on himself.
6: Mm. Yeah, yeah.
4: So the feasts, I mean, that's
6: when he says, "Father, forgive them, for they don't know."
4: It's a beautiful picture of what the feasts represent.
6: Oh, absolutely, yes. Absolutely.
1: And one of the things of that time of Rosh Hashanah is about the kingship. Well, here was the King of Heaven, King above all other things, who laid aside that kingship to come here as a little baby who was subject to everything else. What other religion or philosophy does that. And to come from the highest King of Kings to lay that kingship aside and become nothing, in fact, cursed, so that it could be given back to him. This is incredible stuff.
4: Erwin, you are spot on, and you must have looked at the next song, because the next song is The King is in the Room.
6: I hadn't.
4: And it's all about kingship. We'll be back with Pastor Robert Miles and Erwin from the Hanei Yeshua Congregation after this from Phil Wickham.

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4: So it's One Way Home this afternoon with BG and Al, and we have Pastor Robert Miles and Erwin with us from the Hanei Yeshua congregation.
5: Thank you.
4: Now we've been talking like while we've been off air, but for people that don't really understand, like they might have heard of Yom Kippur.
5: Sure.
4: Why has the Day of Atonement remained so significant for Christians and Jews alike?
5: So the Day of Atonement is significant in Judaism in the sense that without a temple, the rabbis had to basically redefine what Judaism was in the first and second centuries. And so they took a lot of the temple things and they said, well, we can't sacrifice because there's no temple, and God said you can only sacrifice at the temple. So therefore, we're going to just have repentance and doing good deeds, which is, and maybe giving offerings as well. And we're going to substitute those things for the sacrifice because we're not allowed to sacrifice. And so it became very, very central as a legal time between you and God, saying, God, I'm here on the day that you said for me to show up, and I'm doing what you said to do, except I can't do everything, so Lord, I'm going to repent. And it was a way of trying to get right with God. As believers, looking at the scriptures, we look at the entire book of the book of Hebrews, for instance. The entire book of Hebrews is written from the perspective of the day of Yom Kippur. The entire focus of Yeshua being the high priest, being the one who would take not the blood of a sacrifice and not having to do it on an annual basis, but to take an eternal sacrifice himself and to put it on an eternal altar that was set up in heaven that Moses copied. And because of that idea in the book of Hebrews, it is still very fresh in the minds of believers throughout the world. In fact, I encourage all your listeners to go read the book of Hebrews. Just read the entirety of the book. It takes, it takes a little bit of time, maybe an hour or so. But when you go through it, look at it through the light of the day of Yom Kippur, and you will see that Yeshua fulfills every single part of this. He fulfills this day to the letter in the heavenly realm. Now, the author of the book of Hebrews points out that Yeshua would not have been a high priest here on earth because he's not of the lineage of Aaron. And in fact, one of the arguments in the first century time frame was that the high priests that were called high priests weren't actually the high priest. They weren't the eldest descendant of the children of Aaron. They were Levites, but not of Aaron's descent. In fact, that's what the Qumran community actually had issues as well. So it's not just first century, believers in Yeshua that had issues with the leadership, whether it's Ananias or Caiaphas and those in that time.
4: So it was quite political.
5: It was very political. And in fact, they purchased that position from the Roman benefactors so that they could have that leadership. But because of all these things we see in the book of Hebrews and we see in the New Testament, that Yeshua is that fulfillment. He's that sacrifice. And it's even more, we were chatting before, there were so many sacrifices on the day of Yom Kippur that Yeshua fulfills. Firstly, you had the high priest had to sacrifice a bull for himself and for his family. Now, the author of Hebrews points out that Yeshua did not have to do that sacrifice because he was perfect, whereas the children of Aaron were not perfect. And this was one of the requirements. You had to be perfect to come into the presence of God. Secondly, you had two goats. There were two goats, and they would throw lots to see which would be the goat that would be sacrificed. That became the sacrifice of Adonai, and which one would be considered the scapegoat. Now, we were talking before, the scapegoat, the high priest would then take his hand and lay his hand on the head of that scapegoat and then drive him out of the city. And traditionally, they drove him off a cliff because it was a little awkward if the goat ever came back. But this was the scapegoat taken outside the limits of the city.
4: And banished, so to speak.
5: And banished because the sin of the nation had been imparted by the high priest's hand being applied to him. And you can say, wait, when did that happen to Yeshua? If you read through the Gospels, you find there was a time when the stated high priest laid his hand on Yeshua. It was actually against the law for him to do so, but yes. He literally slapped Yeshua before Yeshua was then taken outside the city limits and killed.
6: And the high priest, he also tore his garments.
7: Tore his garments to disqualifying himself.
6: Exactly.
5: That's right.
6: And so I don't know if you picked it up and the listeners as well, but for the high priest and his family, there was this huge bull sacrificed. But for the whole nation of millions of people at that time, there was only one goat. Mm. I mean, what a difference. This huge bull for the high priest, but this little goat for the whole nation. And that's where their sin as a nation was forgiven on that day.
5: That's right.
7: But the disqualification of the high priest isn't that interesting.
5: Yes. Oh, it's just
7: in
5: so...
7: that Jesus becomes the high priest.
5: Absolutely. I love when... You know, it's one thing to fulfill prophecy yourself. Mm. We're self-fulfilled prophecy. It's another thing when somebody who does not want to believe that you are the Messiah actually themselves goes ahead and fulfills the prophecy. It's like the Romans gambling for Yeshua's garments at the foot of the cross. Mm. It's like they had no clue that there was a prophecy that talks about that, where David himself is seeing this. And so that day of atonement, now we as believers... It says, because of these things that Yeshua has done, we can now come boldly into the throne of grace.
7: Amen.
5: Why? Because the blood of an eternal sacrifice has been given to us before God for us. Not because we are righteous, but because He was righteous and is righteous, and because His blood atones. And we use the word atone. The word atonement is the same word as Kippur or Kippurim, where we get Yom Kippur. It means... to cover. Atonement, it comes from that idea of covering our sins, that the blood covers our sins. It comes straight from Leviticus 17, verse 11, where it specifically says, God is speaking to the people and says, I have given these sacrifices to you because it is the blood that covers your sin. To give it as an altar, give on the altar as an offering, because it is because of the life. It was life for life, and it always has been life. This laying your hands on this innocent animal, or you know, this innocent other animal. Why should that animal die on my part? But this is the way God says it's life for life. Mm. I'm taking this life of this innocent animal, and in exchange, you get forgiveness.
6: Yes, that's right. And so that altar in heaven was bloodless. It was there for how many centuries? Who knows? Maybe since the dawn of creation. But there was no blood on it. But when Yeshua was executed in screaming agony, he took that blood and put it on it. And that's the whole point of this altar system and sacrifice system, that heaven needed something, the life of this innocent. And so... therefore, when Yeshua put his blood on it, that became, that whole Yom Kippur became poured out to give us not only to give the nation its forgiveness, but all of us individual, and not only Jewish people, but non-Jewish believers as well.
5: That's right.
7: Here is Sons of Korah with Psalm 32, forgiven. We'll be back with more from the guys from Hanei Yeshua Congregation after this.

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1: You're on One Way Home. It's Al and BG. And we have Pastor Robert Miles and Erwin from the Hanay Yeshua congregation. They are here. We are celebrating another feast. And as usual, the feasty boys are here with us.
2: That's right. Thank you for having us. Yeah, we've been talking through Yom Kippur, which is more of a fast than a feast. But one of the things I was just sharing that I was reading through a book from Art Katz. And one of the things he points out is that so much of what we do becomes tradition. We just do it. We do what we're doing. We pray. We read our Bible. We might go to church. We might sing three songs, three fast songs, three slow songs. Hear a little nice little pause. Then we have announcements. Then we go into the preaching. And then we go home and eat our roast, right? That's just typical. We get into these traditions. Jewish people are no different, right? We have these great traditions with Yom Kippur of wearing all white, you know, representing the pure spotlessness of what we're supposed to be before God and being that spotless lamb. The idea of the, you know, though our sins were like scarlet, you've made us as white as snow. And there's all these traditions. We'll have lots of prayers and a lot of things that we'll talk through. But one thing that is missing in a lot of these, and we've got to be careful ourselves, is there any expectation that God would respond? What sort of response are we looking for? What would happen if God actually showed up? One of the things that was pointed out in the years after Yeshua had ascended back into heaven was that there was a scarlet thread that was put out every Yom Kippur, and God would miraculously turn it white. And that would demonstrate to the people that the sacrifice had been accepted and that their sins were forgiven. When we think about that, we're actually looking for God to actually do something, to actually respond. And I think the ultimate response of Yom Kippur is what Yeshua did, is that God literally responded to our brokenness, to the place that we're at. We have nothing. And I think if we learn anything from Yom Kippur, it is how serious sin actually is. God cannot take it lightly. He cannot just treat it like, you know what, I'll just forget that. No, it has to be paid for, because it's a debt that has to be paid for. You don't just get out of it. Oh, God, you're big enough, you can just forgive me. No, it doesn't work that way. Somebody has to pay. But out of love, God's like, but I want to spend eternity with you, so I'm going to pay it myself. And this is exactly what Yeshua did on the cross, is that He pays our debt. We talk through these things, but this is God's divine response of us saying, God, please forgive me. Please, you know, I'm sorry for my sins. I'm sorry for this. You know, I want to trust in you. And God says, this is how much I love you. This is how I'm going to respond. This is who I am. I'm the sort of person, yes, I have strict standards and I have a you know, this is what morality looks like. This is what righteousness looks like. And I know that you can't do it. And so he sets up Yom Kippur for the children of Israel. And then through Yeshua, he sets up an eternal system of atonement that anyone, any Jew or Gentile, doesn't matter who it is around the world, if you will humble yourself, repent, stand before the living God and accept the sacrifice of Yeshua, you find forgiveness and covering for your sins. That is what Yeshua did. That is what it's all about.
1: Amen. Well, that is amazing. Thank you for that, Robert. Look, we have a song to end on. Do you want to introduce it? And
2: yeah, the song is called Kol Nidre. It is a song that means all vows. And it's a chant. It'll probably be a chant. I haven't heard this version in particular. We'll find out. But it is a chant basically asking God for forgiveness for promises that we've broken. It actually came out of a very difficult time for the Jewish people where there were forced conversions and they were repenting before God because they felt that they had been forced to follow Yeshua. And if there's anything about Yeshua, he didn't want anybody to be forced to follow him. And so this is a song that it's bittersweet to me, but it is maybe a reminder of just how loving God is and just pray, and maybe just as a prayer request, just pray for your Jewish friends and neighbors that this on this Yom Kippur, they would come and actually see Yeshua.
3: Mm. And we have to keep on praying for the sin of this nation, because that's what Yom Kippur is about, but we just keep doing it.
1: Pastor Robert Miles and Erwin, thank you again. And another feast next week, I believe.
2: Yes, that's right. We have an actual feast next week.
1: All right. Well, we'll keep us in suspense. We will see you same time next week.

0: One Way News.
1: Hello there, I'm Terry Daniel. The Reserve Bank has signalled another interest rate hike may be on the cards as inflation remains high. Federal politics editor Michael Packey has more.
2: RBA Governor Michelle Bullock has appeared before a parliamentary hearing to talk about the economy. Ms. Bullock argues inflation remains elevated as a result of the Middle East conflict, pushing up prices across the supply chain and onto consumers. As a result, she isn't ruling out a fourth interest rate hike when the board meets in a little over a week.
3: High inflation hurts all Australians, and it is especially tough on people with lower incomes.
2: Treasurer Jim Chalmers argues Australia is not immune from what is happening around the globe.
4: The markets are expecting multiple interest rate hikes in other countries.
2: Dr. Chalmers is playing down the prospect of again reducing the fuel excise in a bid to give motorists relief at the bowser, as petrol and diesel prices jump above $2 a litre. Michael Packey, Canberra.
1: Motorists are being warned there's no relief in sight for the pain being felt at the bowser. Petrol prices have soared by around 80 cents a litre since July, as wholesale costs are pushed up due to renewed conflict in the Middle East. The National Roads and Motorists Association's Peter Currie says the government is keeping an open mind to an

0: another fuel excise reduction.
1: That's a sensible way forward. The government doesn't need a long runway to execute that policy. It can do it in a couple of days. It just needs to notify the industry that it's happening. It's something they've done a couple of times now. They've gotten very good at it, so it wouldn't be hard for them to do it again if they had to.
0: In our medical news, Victoria is facing a late-season flu surge, with cases jumping 400% and expected to keep climbing over the upcoming school holidays. Health authorities warn the spike is putting added pressure on emergency departments and leading to more workers calling in sick. Victorian Chief Health Officer Caroline McElnay says respiratory viruses have followed an unusual pattern this year.
2: We're late with influenza. We definitely saw RSV earlier in the winter. We saw a real spike around July. Those numbers have dropped off. COVID has been fairly flat. I haven't seen too much with COVID, but influenza, we're absolutely seeing this quite dramatic rise in the last few weeks.
0: And also in medical news, a world-first trial designed to save time and resources in studying potential treatments for multiple sclerosis has released its first results. The Octopus Platypus program is able to trial multiple treatments at a time and rule out those which aren't showing early signs of effectiveness. MS Australia's Dr. Julia Morahan says the interim report has ruled out further trials of diabetes drug metformin, but alpha-lipoic acid is showing encouraging results.
3: So the recruitment across Australia and the UK will now continue with hundreds more patients to see if we can fully answer the question of whether it's effective.
0: Briefly in other news, Mary, the runaway Tasmanian devil, has returned to her enclosure at Oxenford's Paradise Country on the Gold Coast after weeks in rehabilitation. The daring animal made headlines in June after escaping from her enclosure, spending 2 weeks lost in nearby bushland and suffering critical injuries. But the wildlife team says Mary has defied the odds and her improvement has been phenomenal. This is AIR National News. NRL and Sydney Roosters coach Trent Robinson has confirmed star back rower Angus Crichton will return from injury in tomorrow night's semi-final against the Cronulla Sharks. He's been out with a foot injury since round 15. Robinson says Crichton will have no troubles getting back into things at finals intensity.
4: I don't think the standard of the game changes when it comes to Angus. I just think it's the time out with the injury and time that he'll get on the field. That's the only thing.
0: But AFL news and former Hawthorn Premiership player Isaac Smith is backing the Hawks to end Brisbane's three-peat hopes in tomorrow's preliminary final at the MCG. Hawthorn are looking to reach their first grand final since 2015. But Smith says it won't be easy against the back-to-back premiers.
5: Yeah, well, let's hope Hawthorn win and win well. But I've been big on Brisbane being the best team all year. They're the most talented side. And when you look at them on paper, they're near on unbeatable. But that doesn't mean they'll win tomorrow night.
0: The Sydney Swans are hosting the Fremantle Dockers in tonight's first preliminary at the SCG. Socceroos coach Tony Popovich has named 7 uncapped players in his first squad since the World Cup ahead of the upcoming friendlies against Brazil. Veteran goalkeeper Matt Ryan has been left out. And in tennis, the draw has been revealed for this weekend's Davis Cup World Group 1 tie, Australia versus Poland, at Brisbane's Pat Rafter Arena. Alex de Minaur and James Duckworth are first in singles action tomorrow. Rinky Hijikata and Matt Purcell will take to the court on Sunday. Australian Independent Radio News.
6: One Way Weather.
7: It's still a beautiful day outside, blue skies. I can't actually tell you how hot it is out there because I didn't look, I didn't write it down. So let me just guess. That's probably about 16.5, I reckon. A little bit of cloud in the sky. The four-day forecast as it stands, Saturday 4 is your minimum. 24, wow, 24 is a maximum. It'll be light winds tomorrow. Sunrise at 5:58 a.m. if you're awake at that time. Sunset at 5:57. Pretty close to 12 hours of sunlight tomorrow.
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7: Okay, fantastic, Al. That's why we're a team.
8: 17.3, but it feels like 10.2.
7: It was only at 0.8 out. How's that for my accounting forecasted? Sunday 6. Now that's been upgraded from 5 in the last hour as a minimum, 25 and sunny on Sunday. Monday, now your minimum has been upgraded from 8 to 9. The maximum downgraded from 23 to 22. Still be sunny on Monday. There is a slight chance of an evening shower, but less than 1 millimetre of rain. And Tuesday, the minimum is now 4 and the maximum will be 18 and cloudy. And that is your four-day forecast on One Way Home with Al and BG.
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8: Well, welcome to One Way Home with Al, BG, and our guest presenter for this first song of our 5 at 5.
11: Crazy K. Good afternoon, guys. Great to be with you.
7: The bookends are back together.
11: They are indeed. They are indeed. And look, it's always lovely to pop into the station and see that there are other presenters here because we're often ships in the night, especially given that we present on different afternoons. But, yeah, you guys on a Friday, which is always wonderful, and me on a Monday. But we are bringing our bookends together because we're about to move into a fantastic song. Haven't figured out what the motorcycle is yet, but it does remind me about something that is happening tomorrow.
7: Okay, so we didn't quite tell Kay what our theme for today was.
8: We didn't really know.
7: and the theme for the 5 at 5 today is songs that either start or end with an unusual noise or instrument. And Kay is going to pre-announce the first one because she was aware of it, but you're aware of it for a very special reason.
11: Well, I'm aware of it because I ride a motorcycle and I love songs that have motorcycles involved. And Becca Shea is one of my favourite artists. She's a great artist. And I haven't quite figured out what the motorcycle is. I need to look at it. Well, I probably should get Max to look. He'll probably be able to tell me straight away. But it's a great video clip, this song by Becca Shea, which is Freedom Is My Anthem. Before we get into that, though, one of the things that I am involved with, and so is my hubby Max, is that we're actually the coordinators for the ACT chapter of Christian Motorcycles Association here in Canberra. And so we try to connect with other motorcycle groups and support them in whatever way we can. Once a month, it's usually the first Sunday of the month, we head up to Mount Ainslie at 2 o'clock, and from Mount Ainslie we will do communion on the hill, and then we'll usually have a bit of a prayer time, and then after that we head on down to Poppy's Cafe at the War Memorial, and we'll have a bit of time of fellowship together. So certainly if anybody's interested, you're welcome to come along to that. So that's the first Sunday of the month. However, this Saturday, in fact tomorrow, which is imminent, over at 76 Federal Highway in Watson, otherwise known as YWAM, or Youth with a Mission, Sykes for Bikes are going to be there, and they're going to bless us. They've actually been doing a two-week tour, travelling all the way from Rockhampton and down through Victoria, down through New South Wales, Victoria. They've come back up to the ACT to put us on the map as one of the country towns, which is beautiful. And then they're going to be heading down to the south coast and down near Ulladulla. But they'll be there at 12 o'clock tomorrow. Now, what is Sykes for Bikes? Well, it's actually a not-for-profit organisation. And the founder, Dr. Joe Dunn, is a psychiatrist, and he chats with people, and they sort of do a bit of an informal presentation about mental health. Particularly, their focus is getting out to the country towns and helping folk in the country towns where they're usually very resource poor. And so, you know, with droughts and storms and all that sort of stuff, it can really knock folk around, especially from country towns when they're doing farming and that sort of thing. So that's what they've been doing, and they've been popping into a whole host of different men sheds and chatting to people at the men sheds and just encouraging. And really, I mean, we last week we had Are You OK Day. So the whole focus is about continuing that conversation as we head into October, Mental Health Month, and just asking people, are you OK? Asking these folk out in the country towns, how, you know, what's happening? How can we help? And maybe somebody is struggling with depression or they have some sort of anxiety. And Dr. Joe and the other people there, so he's got psychiatrists, psychologists, mental health nurses, can just sit down and have a chat, and they might be the first point of call for them to try and get some help. Now, one of the things that BG said to me this afternoon when he listened to the interview, he said one of the huge keys for him, and really the clangor, was that Dr. Joe got contacted about one of these visitations, and it seemed like it was coming from a grumpy old man, and he said, I remember you were here last year. And Dr. Joe was a little bit concerned, thinking, uh-oh, what's this guy going to say? And he said, you saved my wife's life. And Dr. Joe said, what are you talking about? And he said, well, you talked to her and about, you know, some of the symptoms she had, and you mentioned depression, and she got your advice and went and got some help, and it's absolutely changed her life. Sometimes we just need somebody who is willing to listen. And so that's what tomorrow is all about. These guys are not Christians, but they've got great hearts, and they're really willing to try and sit down and listen and just steer you in the right way. Now, the reason we're moving into this song by Becca Shea is she's also a great advocate for good mental health. But of course, the pipes at the beginning are the pipes of a huge motorcycle, and we think it goes really, really well. So you don't have to ride a motorcycle to come to the event tomorrow. It all starts at 12 o'clock at YWAM. That's 76 Federal Highway in Watson. There'll be YWAM's going to put on some food for us. There may be a little bit of music, and it should be a couple of great conversations that are occurring there. So do get down there. I'll be there, and hopefully I'll be on my Virago, so you'll be able to check out my little baby as well. But right now we're going to hear from Becca Shea with Freedom Is My Anthem.
7: And if you need any more information on the Sykes on Bikes, go to our community notice board. There's a website there. These guys are amazing. Just before I put this song on, 53 hours of riding, 4,500 kilometres, these guys and girls have done on bikes. They're working their way out from Cairn River right now up to Canberra. And thank you, Kay, for visiting the B team here.
11: No worries. Always love to hear you guys, and it's great to be here in the flesh with you guys. Although it is a bit hot and stuffy in the studio, isn't it, guys?
8: We've been pushing the buttons on the aircon. It's not doing anything.
7: Now, you've got to listen very carefully at the start to hear the motorbike.
11: Can you put it up nice and loud so it can be roaring through?
7: No doubt. If you're on a bike, you're not going to hear it. But if you're in a car, you'll hear the bike, no doubt. All right. Thank you, Crazy K.
11: Bless you.

0: my anthem.
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5: Alan BG on One Way Home, and our topic today, I've really been getting into unusual starts and ends of songs, and different artists have put their own artwork inserted into their songs.
6: They have indeed.
5: And
6: that leads into our second entry in the 505.
5: So the first one featured a motorbike.
6: A motorbike.
5: At the start of the song, which is not an instrument. Well, can be made an instrument,
6: yeah,
5: as Becca Shea showed us. Now, you've got another one, this one from the 1980s.
6: It is, and this was a very controversial thing for this band to have done back in the 80s. And the reason why I chose this particular song is because it actually popped up when Mrs. L and I were watching repeat episodes of
5: Spicks and Specks.
6: Spicks and Specks.
5: Which is still shown, and I think the episode is
6: they have some new ones now as well. They're doing,
5: but they do they?
6: But yeah, this episode was, I think, about 2010. So every night at 7 p.m. on one of the ABC sub channels, they replay an episode of Spicks and Specks, and this came up. They were talking about the song Judas Kiss from Petra, and the segment was that they gave them three things to choose from as the fact that was the thing about the song. And I can't remember what the other two were, but the question was, what controversy did Petra cause with their song Judas Kiss? And the answer, the correct answer, was that they introduced there's a 3-second introduction to the song, which is backmasking.
5: Now, I was in the church scene in the 80s.
6: Yep.
5: And I can remember the controversy that went with Petra recording the backmasking. Now, I didn't even know what the backmasking was, but the fact that they were able to play an LP backwards and recorded a message and then put it in backwards,
6: yeah,
5: is what backmasking is, for those that are not aware.
6: And it was a thing that a lot of sort of heavy metal bands, or even not necessarily heavy metal bands, but secular bands were inserting messages in their songs that you would only hear if you played the song backwards through the 70s and 80s. And so Petra wanted to do this as a way of showing, well, backmasking doesn't have to all be a bad thing. And so the message that is in this first 3 seconds, if you were able to play it backwards, it says, "What are you looking for the devil for when you ought to be looking for the Lord?" And yes, but it did cause a lot of controversy in not just in churches.
5: I can
6: but
5: tell you
6: around
5: the secular
6: world.
5: Songs. "Stairway to Heaven" by Led Zeppelin was one of them.
6: Okay.
5: And "Hotel California" by the Eagles was another one where they deliberately backmasked some messages into the songs.
6: But were they actually backmasked, or was it just that the way that it sounded forward could be interpreted as those words backwards?
5: They were satanic as far as the words that were used, okay, and so they were subliminal for those that were listening, and that caused a huge controversy. And then Petra's response was, "Well, we can do the backmasking too, but we'll do it for good and not for evil."
6: Yeah. So we're going to jump into the song now. But yes, the very first 3 seconds of the song, it sounds, you get this weird sort of sound, but that's actually Petra's response to the secular bands putting in.
5: And just to repeat messages, what the message was, Al?
6: "What are you looking for the devil when you ought to be looking for the Lord?"
5: Okay, here they are, Petra. And the topic today is unusual items that are featured at the start or the end of songs, and that is our top five. Five at five today.
0: Allah, love me, good, leave me, I know, for let the love me, good, leave me.

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1: Thanks for tuning in. It is 5:30 this Friday evening. It is the 18th of September. As we are right in spring, it's late nights as far as the sun's out. Sun will be out for another 30 minutes, Al.
2: Nice.
1: And then daylight saving will be on us in a couple of weeks' time.
2: Yeah, can't wait. I'm looking forward to daylight savings. Like to have some more daylight to do stuff with in the afternoons.
1: Yeah, no, that's awesome. So just a little bit of a promo for next week. Crazy Kay was mentioning that she'll be interviewing our very own Flora, who you would have heard earlier in the day today around lunchtime. So Flora and Don, they get over to Cambodia and do some very important ministry over there. So Flora is being interviewed by Crazy K on Monday in the show next week. So make sure you tune in to hear two of our amazing female presenters, along with Moonsun, of course.
2: Yes.
1: So that's going to be amazing. So stick around for that. I believe that Kyle Wilkins will also be featured on one of Crazy K's Monday interviews. We just need to work out the logistics behind that. So, Al, we're in a five at five. We've had Becca Shea, we've had Petra, all in the cause of unusual beginnings or endings to songs by artists.
2: Yeah, and you're going to talk about this song, but I'm going to at least tell people what it is. So this is a song from Taryn Stokes, who at 40 was the oldest winner of The Voice for season 12.
1: Which is pretty amazing, because when I saw her perform at CMAA last year, and I think also the year before, she performed with Cecina, and the two of them led Communion, wow, which was pretty amazing at the conference. But I've been watching The Voice religiously this year, and it's like, I don't know how, it must have been on as I was flicking between sport, and then all of a sudden I was hooked, as you do, and I've been sort of watching on a Sunday and a Monday The Voice and getting right into it. They're now down to the semi-finals, so there's eight artists left, and
2: Are there any of them that have come, that are sort of going or have revealed that they are Christians at all or not?
1: No, not as obvious as that, but there's a 12-year-old that's still in, and she's amazing. There's also an Indigenous guy who's singing on behalf of his mob, and he's amazing.
2: That's awesome.
1: There's some amazing artists that have made it to... Well, all through there's been amazing artists that haven't quite made it to this level, but there is eight very significant artists. They were saying that it's probably the best they've can remember, as in, so that's Sunday night viewing if you're on Channel 7.
2: So there was an artist a couple of years ago who won. I'm not sure if he was on The Voice or... It must have been The Voice, because the other ones don't exist anymore.
1: Australian Idol still playing?
2: Yeah. That did Mongolian throat singing.
1: Okay.
2: So it's a shame we didn't have any of his music, because that would definitely be an unusual sound to feature in a song.
1: How do you sing without your throat?
2: Well, no, but it's you actually do sort of a multiphonic thing where you're making this sort of growling noise in your throat, but you're actually singing with your normal voice at the same time.
1: Right.
2: It's really unusual to listen to, and it takes a lot of effort to perfect it. My son tries to do it. he would say he does it successfully, but I'm not quite sure about that.
1: I could go back to my grade 4 days where I was very good at singing through belching, but I'm not sure that our listeners want to hear that. So,
2: I can say sentences while I'm belching, but again, that's not really what we're asking for.
1: No, we won't go down that rabbit hole. So anyway, yeah, that's The Voice. But okay, so why are we playing this song, Al? It's because at the end of the song, her daughter features, and she's finishes the song. If you've probably heard the song played before, it's called Rubies and Gold. And listen at the end, you'll hear Taryn Stokes's very young daughter finishing off the song. And that is the theme for today, unusual beginnings and endings, Christian songs. And if there's one that exists, we'll find it. If you know of any others, send us a text on 043-226-21614, because we're about too shy at this stage, okay? All right.

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2: One Way Home.

0: Jesus Over Everything by Danny Gokey. Yeah,
1: that's his new song. It's a really good one.
0: Yeah, that's it's like, what was the song we're talking about around about 4:20 by Petra? We all need Jesus.
1: Yeah.
0: It's Jesus Over Everything. It's a bit of an anthem, bit of a statement. So we are in the 5 at 5 and we're looking for unusual intros or outros of songs where artists have tried to insert their art, and we've had 3 so far, and then we sort of hit the wall.
1: We did.
0: And so we had to sort of lower the bar a little bit. We didn't get a lot of texts in to help us along, unless I just haven't looked at the phone.
1: No, big fat zero.
0: 0-4-3-2-6-2-1-6-1-4. If you can think of a song where it has an unusual, like we had a motorbike from Becca Shea, we had Backmasking with Petra, Judas Kiss, and then we had
1: Babies in Gold with
0: with a daughter,
1: Kara Stokes' daughter, finishing the song,
0: which brings us to the 4th instalment in our 5 at 5, and there's still time for that last one. If that's you, and send us a text. But we're going to go with Hillsong Young and Free from 2013. It's a song called Alive.
1: And it's a great song, but it doesn't really, like, this is more along the lines of something that's been heavily processed electronically rather than sort of being quirky and different.
0: Yeah, and I'm kicking myself because it's my fault, because I drove a different car in today, and normally when I'm driving and I hear something on one way, I say, oh, that's a 5 at 5 topic. So I scribble it down at the traffic lights and then I put it there, and then I ring Al probably within 24 hours and say, Al, what do you think of this? And there was a song that I was listening to. It was a female singer, and there were birds singing in her intro. And I thought, there's a 5 at 5 topic. And then I took my car, which I'm getting rid of, to get a safety check this morning. And, of course, I'm looking for the piece of paper. And I was like, I don't have it. And it would have made a difference. But if you know what that song is, of a female artist singing and there are birds, just like in our weather on the hour, where all these birds are tweeting away, and then we have to wait for some clear air before we can read the weather. If you know what that song is and the artist, send it through by text and we'll include it as number 5. So, Al, number 4.
1: Well, we've already introduced it several times now, Alive by
0: And Young the reason Free, why?
1: Because it's lowering our bar, but it's because it starts with a heavily processed, highly electronic sound, which sort of makes it sound like a vintage video game, but let the listeners decide how well we hit the mark with this one.
0: Yeah, so heavily processed. That sounds like my diet. need to go with the unprocessed, healthy food. Here it is, Young and Free, Alive.

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0: one way home this afternoon with BGNL, and it's, I can say afternoon because it's still light outside.
1: For another 3 minutes of sun.
0: Well, the sun's set, but it's still we're still in twilight. It's still quite a glow in the sky.
1: The weather report said it was 5:58 for sunset. So,
0: well maybe I can't.
1: Maybe there's a little sliver somewhere in the sky that we can't see out our window.
0: But sunset doesn't mean instant darkness, because then you go into twilight, which will linger for another hour probably. Anyway, you wanted to say this. You wanted to announce an accident. You're very happy to announce an accident.
1: No, I was saying I missed an accident at 5 o'clock.
0: Okay, well, it's probably a bit late to tell about that.
1: It's done now.
0: Okay.
1: It's gone. Yeah. But I would like to announce the fifth instalment of our 5 at 5.
0: Yes.
1: Songs that have unusual beginnings or endings. Mm-hmm. And we've discovered a few interesting beginnings, motorbikes with Becca Shea. We've had... some backmasking from Petro. We've had some endings where family have sung the end of the song. Yep. So we've had some interesting art that's been inserted.
0: And then the last song that we did in our 5 at 5, or the Young and Free song, sort of sounded like a vintage video game to start with.
1: That's the
0: angle that we took, because we couldn't think of anything else at the time.
1: It did actually, towards the end of the intro, it started to sound like a video game. So it made the cut, happy to say.
0: Cool.
1: So we haven't had any songs with God speaking in high reverb.
0: Mm.
1: Now that's the sort of thing that is interesting. Because
0: we're not doing by the book. We would have one of those if we had by the
1: book. True. And we missed you by the book. Maybe we can fit that in the 6:15.
0: It's okay.
1: Time slot.
0: I haven't got the piece of paper with me anyway.
1: Okay. All right. Well, okay. We need to get into it. So the last song is a retelling of Lazarus and Christ. And it's an artist's impression of what it might have gone like from a storyteller artist who played to 100,000 Christians, the biggest ever Christian concert last century and this century, I'm guessing.
0: Well, we probably should stop talking and let him do some.
1: Here he is.
0: Carmen.

0: cried out, I knew him in a hungry den of lions. The Holy Ghost hit King David. He just started to dance. Lazarus got so excited, he shouted, hey, I knew him too. Moses put down his stick, said, hey, who's the new kid? Needless to say, the room got real quiet when Lazarus said, but I knew him in a way that y'all never did. See, man, I walked with him and talked with him. I saw how his teachings awed the crowds. Those famous tears of compassion, I could actually see. Man, he used to come over to my house after church, and my sisters would make him dinner. Every month, I even supported his ministry. See, man, I watched him confront the Pharisees. I was there when he fed the 5,000. I heard the people gasp when he healed the lame. You see, man, I remember the littlest things, the things that most folks would forget, like the simple, loving way he just called my name. Up at the gravestone rolled away with a loud voice, Jesus started to say, Lazarus. You fellas, it just seemed like yesterday I could hear that man saying my
1: Lazarus.
0: As a matter of fact, it seemed like today I don't
1: Lazarus.
0: Excuse me, brothers, I think I hear him calling now. What?
1: Lazarus.

0: Local resident Richard says he had a close encounter of his own this time last year.
1: I was one of a group of four kayakers down here that was circled by a great white shark for about 10 minutes. I also saw that the shark smart boy just over there was triggered about 10 days ago by a great white shark. September and October, of course, is when the whales are travelling south. That is the time to avoid.
0: Cyclists and walkers are being encouraged to befriend their local magpies as swooping season gets underway. A warmer than usual winter has created an abundance of food for the species, triggering an earlier mating season. Bird expert and author Dr. Gráinne Cleary has some advice in how to avoid an incident.
2: So this magpie you're seeing at different times this year will be that same magpie who could potentially swoop. So get to know it, whistle to it, talk to it. When it gets to know you, remembers your face, remembers your voice, it sees you as a friend and it won't swoop you.
0: Finally, to the Australian share market, the All Ords has closed up 12 points at 89.23. And one Australian dollar was buying 71.3 US cents. This is AIR National News. AFL and former Hawthorn Premiership player Isaac Smith believes Brisbane are capable of pulling off the three-peat. The Lions take on the Hawks in tomorrow's preliminary final at the MCG. Smith, who completed a three-peat with Hawthorn from 2013 to 2015, says Brisbane play their best footy when their season's on the line.
3: Brisbane lost to Sydney a couple of weeks ago in 2015. We did the same with West Coast over in Perth. And once you got that inner belief and it's all on the line, teams, once they get to a certain stage, do have the ability to flick that switch. But it is exhausting. And Brisbane, this will be, I think, their fifth prelim in a row.
0: Meantime, the first grand final team in the AFL will be decided tonight when the Sydney Swans host the Fremantle Dockers at the SCG. The Swans are without injured Harry Cunningham, but gain Justin McAlerney and Lewis Melican. The Dockers are unchanged. Also this evening in cricket, the touring Australian men take on Zimbabwe in their second one-day international. Meantime, basketball news, and Perth Wildcats coach John Riley admits it could take some time for his side to find form ahead of the NBL opener against the Melbourne Phoenix tomorrow night. The Cats left it late to complete their roster with former NBA point guard Brandon Knight only signing with the side this week. Coach Riley says there's still a lot to like about the team's construction.
4: I do like how we've retained a nice group of the core from last year, so we've got a good baseline, but I think it'll take us a little time to evolve with the way our off-season's unfolded.
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6: Intro bird noises. 15.3 degrees, which is interesting given that we are now in total darkness. Feels like 9.3. Saturday, 4 is our minimum, 24 the maximum. It's going to be sunny, there'll be some light winds. Sunday, 6 as a minimum, 25 is your maximum, and again sunny, which is great. Monday, for a trifecta of sunniness, 9 is your minimum. That's a pretty amazing minimum, 9. 22 will be your maximum on Monday. Slight chance of an evening shower, less than 1 millimetre forecasted at this point. And Tuesday, 4 is your minimum and 18 is the forecasted maximum and cloudy. So it looks like a little bit of a return to a little bit of a wintry day on Tuesday, but enjoy the next 3 days of mid-20s maximums, and that's your weather for this hour.
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9: One Way Home this evening with BG and Al, and I'm not sure which window BG was looking out, but I can still see some light in the sky. It's not pitch black. Just because the sun's not visible doesn't mean it's not.
6: You were facing a different way to me.
9: I'm looking out the direction you're looking, there's still light out.
6: I was looking east towards my hometown and you were looking north.
9: I'm looking west towards the sun.
6: East is that way.
9: Yeah, and south is that way.
6: So you're looking south.
9: Southwest.
6: Right, okay. Well, let's have a geography lesson. Those windows give us such a great view.
9: They do. They do indeed.
6: Talking about great, we have some amazing great community notices coming up on the horizon, most of which are there because you have uploaded your event. So if you haven't and you have an event happening, go to the community notice board and follow the links to upload your event and have a picture ready to upload with it. That way we don't have to put the standard pro forma picture, which is not very exciting. So I see some amazing things already. Life in the Risen King, the Canberra Women's Christian Convention, which is happening. It's happening at ANU. It's gathering women from right across the Canberra and surrounds region. And that is happening on Saturday, which is tomorrow, from 8:30. There is a email address and a website, and the address is just ANU. So,
9: yeah, but you do need to get tickets. So I'm guessing when you click on the link to get the tickets, it'll tell you where to go to attend the venue as well.
6: Yeah, and keynote speaker, you'll be hearing talks from the Book of John by Annabelle Nixie. So keynote speaker is Annabelle Nixie. And it looks like you're unpacking the Book of John. So that's happening. What else is happening, Al?
9: Celebrating Christ with the Celtic community. This is going to be held at... I can't... It just has the address there.
6: Encounter
9: on the
6: Church.
9: Corner of Rossi and is that the okay? Encounter Church. There we go. On the corner of Rossi and Coma Streets. I'm not sure what suburb that's in, but the people who go will know. Kicks off from 12:30 tomorrow afternoon. There's meet and greet. Celtic creatures. Have your photos taken with your pooch. There is also Alex and Pixie from One Way going to be there doing a little folk music concert sponsored by the station.
6: I believe it's in Yass.
9: Oh, okay. And also, Alex has got a segment there called about building a guitar, which could be quite interesting as well. There's fruit, there's soup and bread and other things for free. And then Amy Haas will finish the day off with a Celtic worship concert.
6: That sounds pretty good. Encounter Church, that is happening tomorrow from, as Al said, 12:30. So... other things also tomorrow, Al. There's a couple of other things. Kay mentioned earlier about Sykes on Bikes. That's happening at midday over at YWAM. So
9: in
6: if
9: Watson,
6: in the YWAM area, Sykes on Bikes will be finishing their trip. Well, actually, no, they won't be. It's a second last leg. They'll finish at Ulladulla. But if you want to catch the guys from Sykes on Bikes midday over at YWAM, that's the place to catch them. So,
9: yeah. Now, there is another big event happening tomorrow. It is the Community Country Music Showcase happening tomorrow night, 6:30 at the Canberra Irish Club in Weston, featuring the band Moonshine and Maple.
6: And they're a Melbourne band, I believe.
9: Yeah.
6: There's a couple of cowboy hats.
9: Yeah.
6: So some good country music, I imagine.
9: There doesn't appear to be more information, but you can go to follow the link and on the webpage there and buy your tickets for it. Oh, there we go. There's some more information.
6: From 6:30 p.m. till 7, it's happening.
9: Till 10.
6: Okay, that'll be a short
9: concert. That's a very, very short concert, half an hour. Tickets are available through TryBooking.
6: And
9: it could be good. It could be good fun event at the Western Creek Community Council, the sponsors of the show.
6: Yeah, they've through a community grant they've been able to bring these artists here. So, in Duffy, apparently, the address there. So, yeah, get along to that. If you're into your country music, there's a showcase happening there for you. Now, Ainslie Church of Christ on Sunday, 75th anniversary. What an amazing milestone.
9: Yes. Now, this is nowhere near Parliament House. This is the one that's near the War Memorial.
6: Near Reed, at Limestone Avenue in Reed. 75 years, 10:30, it's happening. There'll be a Sunday worship service followed by morning tea and cake.
9: Cake.
6: That certainly got my attention.
9: You can go to that one before you go to your church.
6: 75th, yeah. That's well done to Ainslie Church of Christ on such a big time to be serving throughout the community of Canberra.
9: Indeed. There are plenty more things up on the notice board. I think we have spoken for long enough now, so if you can come and check out the website, our notice board website for yourself. The one thing we do want to mention, though, the last one that we're going to mention is Nathan Ranclaude, our friend of the show, friend of the station,
6: and
9: Christian
6: we'll be talking
9: comedian.
6: With him next week.
9: We will be talking with
6: 4:15
9: next Friday.
6: Next Friday, 4:15, we will link up with him. He has a gig happening, stand-up comedy and testimony. If you caught him last time at Vision Church, you would have seen clean comedy, Christian guy, Baptist minister. And he's just come back from the States where he was attending a conference over there, Christian comedy conference, and he was interviewed by some of their TV news services in relation to some of his Instagram posts. He's a very funny guy, clean comedy, and you'll love Nathan. So that's happening at Queanbeyan Uniting Church.
9: Yeah, so next Saturday night.
6: Next Saturday night indeed. It's time to get invincible. Here is Dami M with that song. Go back to the

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1: In the church, we celebrate marriage and parenting, but sometimes does our well-meaning focus unintentionally make single believers feel like they're sitting on the sidelines? 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

0: You're on One Way Home this afternoon with BG Now. And coming up in 5 minutes is the sports report.
1: Al, this is luxury today. We actually have time to plan our sports report at 6:30. Normally we've been rushing around doing all this other stuff that we're just sort of limping into the sports report. Not that it changes the quality.
0: Well, it may.
1: Well, maybe it does.
0: It may improve the quality of this episode of the
1: sports. But we've got so much time to look and go through all the different sports that are happening. But we won't
0: spoil it.
1: We won't spoil it. No, we won't. So
0: we're just going to tease it. There's a lot happening.
1: There is. And you know what really surprises me? And that's what puts this sports report on the map across Canberra and the surrounds. Today we're looking at fencing.
0: We are. And not building a fence.
1: That's right. Not with hammers and nails.
0: This is the
1: Olympic sport, fencing.
0: An epi. Is that what they call it?
1: I'm not sure.
0: There's
1: Can
0: the
1: you
0: pointy
1: kill someone
0: swordy
1: with
0: thing.
1: It?
0: No, because they have a little protector on the end of it. Well, these days, I think they're like, well, if you're in like proper competition, like they even have like a sensor in it so that it picks up the strike.
1: Right, there you go.
0: I don't think that they do that at the ACT level. But before we do that, we need to play one more song before we get into the sports report. And it's a local band.
1: Local band that I'm very aware of. And
0: who caused a reunion?
1: Well, I didn't cause it. The guys were ready to reunite, and they were amazing when they did. But look out in November, December. I have found another CD of a band that I am in conversations about getting them to come in and reuniting 20 years after they were releasing CDs here in Canberra.
0: Cool.
1: So stick around for that one. Here is Stone to Flesh with What You Wanted, the sports report coming up very shortly.

0: Dave Cusack here from Unreached. I'm a Canberra local. 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
1: God is light. God is joy. God is moving in our First Nations people.
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3: I'll push the buttons. You're on One Way Home with BG and Al. Now we're into the 6:30 sports report.
4: Hang on, we're not there yet.
3: Well, come on.
4: Oh. Right. Now we're in the 6:30 sports report. We need to extend that stinger. That's very short. 3 seconds.
3: Yeah. Maybe we need to get a combination of all the different hooters and sirens and whatnot from, and like they do, like we have for the actual sports.
4: We need more volunteers to put together.
3: Where can we get volunteers
4: from?
3: We
4: need them to be creative, more creative than us.
3: Yeah. with a little bit of skill in that department.
4: Yes. Yeah, so
3: we're going to look at ACT sports first. I think we need to look at the ACT sports
4: first. You think we should go on to land before we go on the water?
3: I think we should.
4: All right. ACT Sports.
3: Yeah.
4: Al, what's happening in ACT Sports?
3: Well, we have the professional and representative fixtures this weekend is the AFLW Round 6. The GWS Giants and the Richmond Tigers are playing here on Sunday.
4: So this is a Richmond Tigers team that's won more games than the men.
3: Yeah.
4: This year.
3: Well, you could also say that about another sport. So GWS are playing their final Canberra home game for the season, hosting Richmond in a family-friendly fixture, which is really good. So that you can go, BG can turn up and get your face painted and go and jump on the inflatables.
4: I don't think it's the final game. Like, they're only up to round 6 at the moment.
3: No, but it's their final Canberra game.
4: That's probably right, I'd say, yeah.
3: That's why it says their final Canberra home game.
4: Yeah, that's good. Thanks for clarifying that. Youth girls under 15 curtain raiser from 10:40. So that will feature local under 15 girls that
3: awesome.
4: Play AFL playing in the curtain raiser before the Richmond and Giants game. And that is at Corroboree Group Oval, which is known as Marnica Oval. That's happening this weekend in Canberra. So other things that are happening, and we sort of alluded to this.
3: Yeah, so there's before we go to what we've alluded to, there is the ACT or the Canberra Rugby Sevens competition is being held this weekend. It kicks off at 8:30 tomorrow morning, the 8:30 Sunday morning. The 43rd annual running of this traditional junior rugby sevens tournament. So there's teams from lots of age groups, at the Southwell Park in North Lynham. But the one that we've been teasing you with is...
4: And that's the Uni North Owls that are hosting that.
3: Yes. So a little bit of a drum roll there. But the one that we were teasing you with, BG is going to announce now. That doesn't work.
4: Tried to do the drum roll, but it's not working. All right. So I've lost my... Here we go. ACT, FA and Novice Fencing Championship. So maybe it's the ACT Fencing Association.
3: Yeah, age group and novice fencing.
4: Right, okay. So the annual championship event across all ages and skill brackets is happening this Saturday and Sunday at the Tuggeranong Archery Centre in Fadden.
3: Now, is Fadden, is that, surely that's the dome, is it?
4: I've got no idea. I don't come from that part of the world.
3: Well, I can't think of any.
4: You're down that way somewhere, aren't you?
3: I'm further south than that.
4: Fadden?
3: Fadden is where the dome is, but I'm not sure if it's next door or something. I don't know. But anyway, that's, fencing championship sounds like pretty, it's one of those sports that we don't really hear much about.
4: There'll be a lot of pointing happening.
3: Yes, a lot of pointing, a lot of stabbing.
4: Jabbing.
3: Yeah. slashing, swooping. No, you can make all the sound effects you want while you're watching.
4: No hammering.
3: No. No hammering, no nailing.
4: Just fencing.
3: No fence posts. No chainmail.
4: All ages, all genders. Get along to the ACT Fencing Association's annual fencing championship this weekend.
3: Yeah, there is also the Canberra Runners Winter Series happening up at Mulligan's Flat Car Park in Gungahlin, which is also tomorrow, for trail running and walking events throughout the local nature reserve up there.
4: So, Al.
3: That covers the local sport.
4: Callum Robson. Household name.
3: Household name.
4: Household name. Callum Robson.
3: Yes, he has battled his way through multiple rounds and finds himself now in the quarterfinals of...
4: He's in the quarterfinals in the World Surfing League in California.
3: California, yes.
4: So he'll be up against Wydora. Now, we didn't bother looking up Wydora's first name.
3: No.
4: But it starts with Y.
3: It does.
4: So it could be Yannick or it could be Yuri.
3: Well, he's...
4: Or it could be...
3: He's Argentinian, so yeah.
4: That's Brazil flag.
3: It's okay. Brazil.
4: I think the Argentinians
3: blue and white.
4: They'd be turning in their graves.
3: That's my bad, sorry. They're on the same continent.
4: So the winner of that will go through to surf against either a Frenchman or a Japanese man.
3: Yes.
4: So it's M. Minot, no relation to Kylie, Minot, or K. Ikuarashi. And so the winner will go up against them in the semi-finals.
3: Yes.
4: I think we were saying earlier on, the amount of Brazilian surfers in the top five, I think they're all Brazilian at one point. But there's another heat where...
3: If you click on that, we might be able to find his name. There you go.
4: Iago.
3: Iago's
4: all right. Oh, we didn't think Iago.
3: I'm sure it's probably pronounced Iago, but...
4: Iago?
3: Iago. Iago.
4: So Wydora,
3: yes,
4: is, and he surfs with Miguel Pupo.
3: Yes.
4: So the Brazilians, they have four of the top five positions in the World Surfing League. We may just have time to go to the women's, Al, and see what's happening there. So it is September... And I think
3: that's October.
4: Totally messed it up. Let's go to the rankings. That here, women's rankings. So currently, do we have any Australians? Molly Picklum, come on.
3: Yeah.
4: Number four
3: in the women's Champions League's rankings.
4: So two Hawaiians, one and two, Carissa Moore and Gabriella Bryan, they're on top, followed by an American, Sawyer Lindblad, and Australians... Isabella Nichols is the next best place Australian at number nine.
3: There we go.
4: So, and Tyler Wright sitting 13th, so she's just outside the top 10. So, need to go to a song now. When you're surfing, do you remember that vision that we had with that Australian surfer and the shark was attacking him?
3: Yes.
4: And I think he's retired now, but he had to punch the shark or whatever he did.
3: Yeah, yeah, I do remember that.
4: Yes. I can't recall his name, but if you remember, send us a text on 0432621614. But Forrest Frank sings a song called God's Got My Back.
3: Yes. Now, this came out of a mishap where he actually broke his back skateboarding with his son in his driveway. But this is a very apt song for God having your back in any sporting event.
4: Yeah, and the back's so important. So let's get into Forrest Frank. God's Got My Back. More of the sports report

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1: G'day, mates. This is Riley Clemens, and you're listening to One Way Home.
2: G'day, mates.
3: G'day, BG.
2: Daryl. Daryl, give us a g'day, mates.
4: Yay, g'day, everybody. Welcome to the Sports Report this afternoon. And I'm going to say it's nighttime now because there's definitely no light in the sky.
2: Thanks, Daryl. So, what are your thoughts on last week's games in the NRL?
4: They were huge.
2: Two teams have disappeared off the radar.
3: Yes.
2: And they are?
3: They are. The South Sydney Rabbitohs and the North Queensland Cowboys were both eliminated.
2: Were they pretenders?
3: South's probably more so than the Cowboys. But I actually managed to watch I watched all four games last week.
2: How was Mrs. L with that?
3: She was away. That's why I was able to watch all of the games. but the Knights, Newcastle Knights knocked the Rabbitohs out.
2: What was the biggest upset?
3: Probably the Dolphins.
2: I thought the Warriors had some form.
3: The Dolphins really took it to the Warriors in New Zealand, and I was really surprised that the Warriors didn't seem to be in the game. They managed a couple of tries late to come back into it, but the Dolphins were really the dominant force. So this week, the Warriors are at home again. I don't know if it's going to show. Oh yeah. So this week the Warriors are at home to the Newcastle Knights. So it's second place playing seventh place, and that's on Sunday, 4 o'clock. And then tomorrow at 10 to 8 p.m., we have the fourth place Roosters playing the fifth place Sharks. So the Sharks, I think, were the other surprise winner last week. But, good on them for getting up. But there is a game on tonight, which is we're into the first round of the NRLW finals, if you change that to the Women's Premiership. Tonight it is the Raiders up against the West Tigers. So Raiders in fifth place and West Tigers in fourth place. Yeah, they're playing in Campbelltown.
2: So that's fourth and fifth. That'll be pretty close, whereas the other one, the Broncos and the Knights, is third versus sixth. That won't be as close.
3: Well, I saw the Knights the Knights women's team playing last Sunday afternoon, and they were really quite powerful in the game that I watched them really dismantle the team that they played. I can't remember who it was now.
2: So as far as the ladder goes for the women's, the Raiders finished fifth spot.
3: Yeah. So the top six were the Roosters, Titans, Broncos, West Tigers, Raiders and the Knights. I think it is only the top six that go through in this competition rather than the top eight. But for the Raiders, women's team have made it to the finals. They are now, I think you'd saw something that said if they win tonight, they will have now sort of, they go further than they've ever made it in a competition.
2: Yeah. Can I point out, though, that in the women's premiership, there is one team that went through the season undefeated. They had a point difference of 318, which is almost more than double the next closest team, and that is the Roosters.
3: Yeah.
2: So good luck trying to beat the Roosters if you come up against them anytime soon.
3: And there was something that came out of one of the games that I watched last week with the NRLW that there is a player in the Roosters team and who I can't remember what her name is, but her brother plays for one of the men's teams, and over the course of the season, they combined have a streak of something like 20 games that their teams have played and haven't lost a game.
2: In the AFL women's, North Melbourne have won like 30-something games across three seasons.
3: Like consecutively.
2: Yeah. So we'll get to that. But you were telling me as we go to the next song that the bunker's been under attack.
3: The bunker always seems to get itself in the middle of controversy. There was some very outspoken comments, or some of the coaches have been quite outspoken about the six again rule is just been no one seems to be able to figure out how or why the six agains have been called. Those are calls that happen on the ground, like by the actual referee on the field, but there's been quite a few calls where. And I saw something, I think it was yesterday, that the match review committee has actually said on three occasions in the one game where a player was disadvantaged by a call that was made and that was ruled on by the bunker as well, that none of those decisions should have gone against him. And that actually cost the team the game.
2: So if the bunker had to say one thing, what would the headline be?
3: Don't attack me, Chief. Don't attack me.
2: We'll be back after this.

0: One Way Home this evening with BGNL, and we are into the AFL part of the sports report. If I keep talking like this, then there won't get much time for BG to...
1: No, AFL just gets the scraps at the end, I think.
0: Hey, you choose where to put your segment, so it's not my fault.
1: There's more happening in NRL than there is in AFL.
0: You said that we're up to the final four teams now, and you were saying off-air that it is the top four that have made it all the way through to the final four.
1: Yeah, so we started with 10 teams because the AFL expanded to include the wild card round. And so last week we saw the fifth and the sixth teams eliminated. So we're left with the top four teams, which is the seedings have worked. But because Fremantle lost in the first week, again, they shouldn't have lost to Hawthorn. Fremantle, who finished first, end up playing Sydney, who finished second. So they have a harder run to next week's grand final. And the Brisbane Lions, who finished third, are playing Hawthorn, who finished fourth.
0: Mm.
1: So it's going to be interesting. Brisbane and Hawthorn both finished on the same wins, so there's nothing between them. And that game is being played in Melbourne. And I don't have to remind anyone that Brisbane Lions have won the last two premierships at the ground that this game will be played at tomorrow night. So Brisbane, but sometimes they can be really off. Like there was a quarter this year where the Giants kicked 13 goals on them in one quarter.
0: Wow.
1: And so sometimes Brisbane...
0: Not that it helped the Giants finals run.
1: No. But sometimes Brisbane can have lapses and be totally off. But who do I think will win tonight, Fremantle and Sydney? Well, before I go there, I want to mention the Brownlow medal is happening on Monday. It's 101 years of the Brownlow medal after Charles Brownlow, who was an administrator in the VFL at the time, played his footy at Geelong, but the medal was named after him. Now, Nick Dacos, you may have heard that name. He's always been an unlucky loser every year. They've always said, oh, he'll be a favourite, but he's never won it. Because other guys keep putting the
0: commentator's curse on him by the sounds of it.
1: That's exactly right. This year, all the other people that actually performed well did so in spurts, and Nick Dacos is so far in front of the field to win this year's Brownlow. If he doesn't win it, like he would be already up there on the winner's podium ready to collect it.
0: Yeah. So the NRL has like award structures as well, but after a certain number of rounds – all the numbers go silent. So I think it's after like round 15, and they give like a 3-2-1 in each game for like points awarded to the best players on the field. So after round 15, all the numbers go silent. So then there's no idea who actually wins.
1: Right. So the AFL do it totally different.
0: Yeah.
1: Everything is silent from round one all the way through to round 24 or whatever it is.
0: Yeah.
1: So all the votes get brought in by the security guards and then they get unleashed. And so if Nick Dacos is not standing up there accepting a medal on Monday, then there'll be some real questions asked. All right, so the games tonight, just before we get into... I've got a song lined up which is about tonight's game. We've talked about Brisbane Hawthorn. I actually think Brisbane will get over the line, expelling the only Victorian team that has a chance.
0: And that's the way it should be.
1: Well, my heart's still in Melbourne, I guess, or some of it. The Fremantle-Sydney is an interesting one because Fremantle, at their best, can beat anyone, but they couldn't find their best, and therefore they're in this predicament where they're playing the second-best team. Sydney got their own issues, as we already know.
0: But they avoided being knocked out in straight sets.
1: So Sydney have a game that can beat Fremantle and at home. Mm. I think the crowd, although they were a bit apprehensive last game, I think they'll get behind them tonight. And I would say that as far as Fremantle goes, the song that I'm about to play will pretty much aptly describe what the game will be. And that is Bridge Over Troubled Water. So Fremantle, I'm sorry, because I think the good Sydney team will show up tonight, but don't be surprised if Frio, who never used to be able to win away, may get up and surprise them. But I would think that Sydney will be in the grand final next week.
0: With the Lions.
1: Against the Lions, yeah. It'll be an Eastern Seaboard grand final. Don't send texts in if that doesn't happen. Got to go. Al, thanks for coming in. It's been a great afternoon.
0: We've had a great show. Thanks. And also thanks to Pastor Robert Miles and Irwin, who joined us earlier this afternoon to unpack Yom Kippur. And we will see them again next week to talk about, I can't remember what it was, but we're keeping it a secret from the listeners anyway.
1: Stay safe, Canberra. We'll catch you next time.
0: God bless.

0: There's a saying, every grey hair tells a story. Do you worry about going grey?
1: Well, I think grey hair is better than no hair.
2: I colour my hair because I couldn't picture myself with grey hair.
3: I don't mind growing old.
0: As we get older, we need to adapt to a lot of changes. But one thing is certain, God's not put off by what we look like or how we've aged. He loves us no matter how many wrinkles and lifelines we have. For more about coping with getting older, go to messagesofhope.org.au.
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6: Hello there, I'm Terry Daniel. The Reserve Bank has signalled another interest rate hike may be on the cards as inflation remains high. Federal politics editor Michael Packey has more.
7: RBA Governor Michelle Bullock has appeared before a parliamentary hearing to talk about the economy. Ms. Bullock argues inflation remains elevated as a result of the Middle East conflict, pushing up prices across the supply chain and onto consumers. As a result, she isn't ruling out a fourth interest rate hike when the board meets in a little over a week.
8: High inflation hurts all Australians, and it is especially tough on people with lower incomes.
7: Treasurer Jim Chalmers argues Australia is not immune from what is happening around the globe.
9: The markets are expecting multiple interest rate hikes in other countries.
7: Dr. Chalmers is playing down the prospect of again reducing the fuel excise in a bid to give motorists relief at the bowser as petrol and diesel prices jump above $2 a litre. Michael Packey, Canberra.
6: Motorists are being warned there's no relief in sight for the pain being felt at the bowser. Petrol prices have soared by around 80 cents a litre since July as wholesale costs are pushed up due to renewed conflict in the Middle East. The National Roads and Motorists Association's Peter Currey says the government is keeping an open mind to another fuel excise reduction.
10: That's a sensible way forward. The government doesn't need a long runway to execute that policy. It can do it in a couple of days. It just needs to notify the industry that it's happening. It's something they've done a couple of times now. They've gotten very good at it, so it wouldn't be hard for them to do it again if they had to.
6: In our medical news, Victoria is facing a late-season flu surge, with cases jumping 400% and expected to keep climbing over the upcoming school holidays. Health authorities warn the spike is putting added pressure on emergency departments and leading to more workers calling in sick. Victorian Chief Health

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1: I was at work the other week and I was in the bathroom and I used the very last piece of toilet paper. I did a very bad thing and didn't replace the roll. Don't judge me, sometimes we do bad things. But then the worst possible thing happened. A couple of hours later, I went to the toilet again and completely forgot there wasn't any toilet paper. I was in a bad situation and it was all my fault. Luckily, I had my phone and called a mate to save me. We all make bad decisions at some time or another, but the hardest part is when we don't have a friend that can come and save us. You need to know that Jesus is a friend that sticks closer than a brother. 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No matter how dark things might look right now, Jesus is the light that will bring you hope. What are you waiting for? Reach out and receive Jesus today.
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0: That's how you kick it off. Definition Radio, Oaks and Jabs, giving you and you and you what you need.
1: Not just what you want.
0: No.
1: You what you want, that can change with your mood.
0: You don't know what you want.
1: Yeah.
0: You don't know.
1: Yeah, man.
0: So just sit back, relax, and accept it.
1: Let us just receive. Find the music for you. Come back to us. Don't go looking for it yourselves, because then you won't need us.
0: That's right. Yeah.
1: Nah, just kidding.
0: We would be superfluous.
1: Yes. No, we don't want to be superfluous.
0: No. Anything but superfluous.
1: Not even facetious, even. Nothing like that. But yeah, hey, Steadfast. What a killer track. Way to kick it off. The Evangelion album, What They Want, featuring DJ Sean P.
0: Oh, Jinx, no tiddlywinks.
1: Is that a thing?
0: Oh, no, I don't know. I don't know. It just came to me.
1: All right. I don't know. Where you going,
0: is DJ Sean P. You know what I mean?
1: Yeah. Man, DJ Sean P.
0: On the cuts, too.
1: He does so much with so many different artists, eh? Everything's featuring DJ Sean P.
0: You've been on a DJ Sean P beat, surely?
1: I haven't.
0: Yeah?
1: Maybe I have.
0: I think I have.
1: Oh, on Kaz's project?
0: I think so, yeah.
1: Yeah. Frontline, Kingdom Frontliners, sorry. Oh. Frontline Anthem.
0: This is just going to be heavy hitting straight up.
1: This is a jab selection, but I would have selected it anyway.
0: Yeah, well, you're welcome. You're not a whack, bro. I know you probably saw this one coming.

0: Kingdom Frontliners Frontline Anthem featuring TYJHK, Jeremiah 157, Scripture, and Holy Mac.
1: Holy Mac.
0: Holy Mac, Batman.
1: Love that.
0: Killer. Killer. I think there's a vid up. Well, there is a vid. There's a vid up on YouTube too. Okay, check it out. But we'll also have the link.
1: Everything's got a vid these days, mate.
0: In the show notes.
1: Everything except us.
0: It's a bit like that. It's a bit like that where releasing a song without a video, but so much effort making a music video.
1: Sometimes.
0: Unless you've got a mate who's like really good at it. But yeah, anyway, doesn't matter. That's a great track. Great track. Definition Radio. Oaks and Jabs are back once a month.
1: Once a month.
0: It may not seem like that long since we did our last show, but we're actually late last month because Jabs was crook.
1: Yeah. I think
0: he's
1: also
0: still a bit crook, this guy.
1: Yeah, still always sick, yeah. But I think also people don't notice at all.
0: Nah.
1: Not at all.
0: Nah. But, you know, I'm trying to make
1: they
0: them
1: don't miss us. They don't even miss us.
0: I'm trying to make them miss us, man. Yeah. Like we're trying, you know, endearing ourselves to the listeners.
1: Yeah, all right.
0: Now I just sound needy. Soul Alive, Tay Lamar on the beat, featuring Mil, Elan Brio, and Just James, with a sample from one of my one of my favourite 80s movies, Short Circuit.
1: Yes. I noticed that.
2: Talk about a malfunction.
3: Not malfunction, Stephanie. Number five
4: is alive.
3: Is alive.

0: Yep.
1: That's your options. Walk it out or lay down.
0: Fair enough. One or the other. Definition Radio, Oaks and Jabs.
1: I'm going to let you do either. That was Philippians 3, 12 to 4:1, Imitation by Joshua Kreese, Joe Wright, Johnny the Lightbearer, and his hype man, Stracked.
0: Stracked. Makes me curious to read the passage again now to see why they call it Imitation.
1: Mm.
0: Well, they're saying, no, actually, I know, it's in the song. It's like Paul said, imitate me as I imitate Christ.
1: Mm.
0: Great track. Great track. Now, I'm quite excited about this one.
1: Why?
0: Sole, Soul Option is back. If he had some on, mates, they'd call him Sole. Yeah, with K-Wek on the feature, brand new track, The Weight, but E-I-G-H-T, not A-I-T.
1: Mm.
0: Radio, we have to
1: say. Kilograms.
0: Yeah, The Weight. Soul Option. I mentioned it to him, hey man, new track. He goes, yeah, no promo. I'll go, okay, well, let us help you with that. How about it?
1: Promo's not his big thing. It's about the music. He's about putting it out.
0: Yeah.
1: This is Soul Option on Definition.

0: Same Dirt by B. Cooper. Following on from The Wait by Soul Option featuring K-Wack here on Definition Radio. Oaks and Jabs back for the once a month. Here we are. Shout out to K-Man. Shout out to the Prof. Shout out to all the listeners. Wherever you may be, we love you dearly.
1: So much.
0: Dearly. Like, I'd write you letters if I knew your address. What a weird thing.
1: Yeah, it is weird. This is our letter to them, okay? This is our broadcast.
0: I didn't say love letter, I just said letters. Like, nice friendly letters. Like, hey, how you going? Yeah, well, what you been up to?
1: Who's got the time? When was the last time you wrote a letter and mailed it?
0: I'm not sure I've ever done that. I've never done a card.
1: You never sent a letter?
0: An actual letter.
1: Of course you did. And mailed it. Back in the day, surely.
0: Maybe. I don't know. Maybe. It hasn't been for a long time, obviously.
1: Yeah.
0: Not since the invention of email. Have you heard of it?
1: Yeah.
0: Email.
1: I have.
0: Electronic mail.
1: Yeah, it's hard to justify writing a letter when you've got email.
0: I'm so old. I was around. I was in uni. I remember when email first came out and everyone was like really excited to check their Yahoo account. Go down to the computer labs. Yeah. Aging myself out. Doesn't matter. Who cares? No one cares.
1: No.
0: You know what I do care about though? Intellect dropped the track with Elumbria.
1: Arrows everywhere.
0: Take Me Higher featuring Scam. He's a good guy, Intellect. And these Polished Arrow guys putting out so much music.
1: They boom, yeah. They bap,

0: old Syfy. Syfy the second with the RS. God is love.
1: God is love.
0: I don't know why I said it like that, but I feel like when you say love, you gotta say love.
1: You gotta hold it. And yeah, never let it go.
0: Nice. Yeah. I like what you did there. Nice,
1: yeah,
0: nice,
1: yeah,
0: nice.
1: Yeah, yeah, yeah, yeah.
0: We are back. We've got some great tracks this month. As you can hear in the background, it's coughing on my...
1: Don't bring it up, man. Don't bring it up. They won't even notice. I think it's just part of the beat.
0: Don't forget, you can get in touch with us. You can shoot us a message on the old Instagrams.
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0: 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If you send it to Facebook, I'm not going to see it.
1: Yeah, but if you send your address, then Oaks will send you a letter.
0: Don't say that.
1: Yeah.
0: Because, one, I'll have to do it. And, two, I don't want people sending me the address, man.
1: Yeah.
0: I don't want that kind of responsibility.
1: Yeah.
0: We're just here to play some tracks.
1: Yeah.
0: But I will do it. I will do it. Direk's got a new one out. Well, he's put another single out. He's back on the horse, so to speak. Don't come around here. Eh? Like, don't come around here with that nonsense.
1: That cough.
0: With that cough.
1: Yeah.
0: That nonsense. Do come around here with some dope tracks and we'll play them on Definition Radio.
1: And he does. And Direk, as always.
0: The Canadian legend that is Direk.
1: Love a Canuck.
0: Intriguing intro.
1: Mm. Yeah.

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1: Abel, I want to warm you up. Rock me real quick.

0: table. I know how now.
1: You are on Definition. That was the Holy Smoke Cypher by Abel.
2: DJ Michael V.
1: DJ Michael V. Michael V. featuring Abel.
2: Yeah, so that's from the Holy Smoke tour.
1: Yeah, like so that was Abel's verse on the Holy Smoke Cypher by DJ Michael B.
2: Yeah, correct. Yeah. There's a whole project out with a bunch of other MCs doing it, but Abel's was the best, man. I actually posted it on IG, but Sway hosting it. How's that? Yeah.
1: Very cool.
2: Actually, Aslan saw the Holy Smoke tour, I think. Or is it like a festival or concert? I don't know. They did a tour and they did a concert. Anyway, that's like Indie Tribe and all them, Mike Alvey. Yeah, great stuff. Nice. I reckon it was a freestyle.
1: Well, what is like a freestyle these days?
2: A freestyle is a freestyle where it comes off the top of the dome.
1: Yeah, that's not what people call it, mate.
2: Yeah, I know. We've got a few in here called freestyle, but...
1: Yeah.
2: Oh, look, we don't want to get into that conversation.
1: No, we don't need to get into that. You know what's not a freestyle? This very well-prepared and put-together song by Check 33 of his new album, Lion of Judah.
2: How's Checkers, mate? He's got another album already.
1: Mate, he just keeps on checking and checking.
2: Young man energy.
1: Yeah, love
2: that. He's got that young man energy.
1: Love that. I miss that.
2: He probably
1: that.
2: Gets up in that. The morning and goes for a run, this guy. Like.
1: Yeah, goes for a run, comes back, raps.
2: Raps.
1: Raps all day. Checkers. Now, this is called Clean Now.
2: It's kind of a chill one. I liked it, so I selected it. But yeah,
1: this is a bit more chill, the chill side of Checkers, but check the album.
2: Almost jazzy. I like it. On your Checkers. Putting out that music, mate.
1: On Definition.

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1: Yeah, over under. The rain started once you heard the thunder. No time to focus on the stats, but it makes me wonder. Living by societal norms, had to conform. Hoodie flow, I'm out here still embracing the storm. Let's go. Big steps. If I said it, no, I really mean it. Worth the dip set. From a time where stepping on your sneakers was a big threat. Floby Bryant shooting from the three, I got a six. Still get nervous, just remind myself to take a big breath. Don't respect the loudest in the room. All caps, think they MF Doom. A one pair to mad villainy, so silly me. A life is beautiful, but also very peaceful. Word to Larry June. Ain't no rushing, it's the scenic route.
2: The scenic route.
1: It ain't no backing down, gotta see it through.
2: Gotta see it through.
1: Yeah, won't hate to see.

0: Wildflower 7, Q-Flow. If you go look it up, there are Wildflower 1 to 6 as well. Oh. That one makes sense. Next one will be 7, Definition Radio.
1: That's 7.
0: 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And I hope you're enjoying the show.
1: Yeah. And if not, you got K-Man next week.
0: Yeah, just have a go at him. So leave us alone. Can't you see Jabs is suffering already?
1: Yeah, like, I do apologise for coffee.
0: It's all right, mate. You can't help it. You can't help it.
1: That's right. That's right. And I'm coughing for the listeners.
0: How?
1: Oh, I don't know.
0: Yeah.
1: Okay. Up next, though. Up next, Jesus Peace Freestyle. Peace as in peace. As in peace, man. As in peace in the Middle East, if only.
0: You could have spelled it 3 times in all the different, the time it took you to do all those different examples.
1: True. That's true.
0: Adam. A-T-T-A-M. I know it sounds like Adam.
1: As in up and Adam.
0: New York MC, yeah. He made it on the New York episode. But, yeah, Jesus Peace Freestyle. We wanted to play this one for a while, actually. Finally got to it. And then another freestyle after it, the Cornerstone Freestyle by Brandeo.
2: That cross you wear around your neck, is it only a decoration, or are you a true Christian believer?

0: for real, what's stopping you? Let it go and come to Jesus. Because Jesus loves you more than you know. Amen.
1: Amen. More than you know.
2: What about you?
1: Align Vision and Brandeo. Brandeo.
2: That was chill, but also pretty hype at the same time.
1: Man, great bassline. You know, I love a good bassline, Jabs. You know,
2: I do. Know. I do. That does sound like the kind of bit you'd like to rap on.
1: And I also love the, I just love the English accent, the UK accent on that track. Killer. But it's time for us to get out of here.
2: Oh.
1: I know. Seems to have gone so fast. We know. But we have hopefully played some tracks that you love. Go vote for them on the website, definitionradio.com. Click on the little thumbs up. And then K-Man will play it for you again at the end of the month.
2: And in the meantime, go and listen to all these artists. They got other songs too. Check them out.
1: I reckon. I don't know if you know, listener, but every new track we play on Definition in an episode, we add to the playlist, the Definition Radio 2026 playlist on Spotify and YouTube.
2: So go and add that.
1: Get into that so you can, get into the tracks that you really enjoyed. Or you could just listen to the episode again on the podcast over and over again, hear the same jokes, laugh as many times as you did.
2: Yeah. We didn't make many jokes today, did we?
1: No, because you were coughing the whole time.
2: Yeah. There's nothing to joke about there.
1: Nah, sorry. That sounded so bad. Sorry. Jabs is not upset. I promise. Yeah, but
2: we're gonna send him off.
1: Conscience and Alcott.
2: On a narrow road.
1: Take the narrow road, listener. The wide road is not the good one.
2: No, it is not.
1: We out. Peace.
2: And God.

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2: My father seemed to know everything when I was little. As a teenager, it was amazing how much he'd forgotten. But then as an adult, I realised that he wasn't bulletproof or out of touch. He was real. He had fears, failings and strengths just like me.
3: This is Messages of Hope, and I'm Richard Fox.

0: The experience of being a father and having a father has a major influence on us. Today, Rob Schubert reflects on his experience of fatherhood and on God, who reveals himself to us as a loving dad.
1: I became a father on the 27th of April, 1987. I've been one ever since. I'm still trying to work out what that means. My journey as a father began holding a little baby in my arms. I know that biologically I was a father before that moment, but that was the moment it became real. I realised that I have responsibility for this little life that Angie and I brought into the world. There have been different experiences of fatherhood along the way. Certainly the feelings associated with holding my child for the first time were somewhat different to the feelings I had in the middle of a two-year-old tantrum or a teenage rage. Sometimes being a father has meant that I need to give clear direction. Other times I need to listen carefully. Sometimes I stand in wonder at my children and who they have become. And sometimes I wonder what sort of father I have been. There are times when I'm acutely aware of my failings, of the things I could have done differently. I was speaking to a friend who was doing a parenting course. She said that one insight from the course was that if you get it right 30% of the time as a parent, you're doing really well. I found that a comforting thought.

0: This is Messages of Hope, and Rob Schubert is talking about being a father.
1: My father seemed to know everything when I was little. He could do anything, fix anything, and make anything. Then when I was a teenager, it was amazing how much he'd forgotten. I was pretty tough on my dad when I was a teenager. I suspect I wasn't the only one. But thankfully, I grew up and was able to see my father as an adult. Not the bulletproof version he was in my childish imaginings, or the out-of-touch know-nothing that he was in my teenage years, but a real person who had doubts and fears and failings, just like me. All in all, I'm glad he was my dad. And as I say that, I know that there are others who have had a pretty rotten experience of fathers. Fathers who abuse their children in one form or another. Fathers who are absent, either physically or emotionally, from their home and their children. Fathers who, for one reason or another, simply can't act like a father for their children. In the Bible, Jesus taught his disciples to pray, "Our Father in heaven." It's the first part of what Christians know as the Lord's Prayer. God identifies with us as a father. He wants us to pray to him as our father. I think that's a hugely significant thing. God doesn't ask us to pray to him as the mighty one high above the clouds, whom we could never reach or possibly understand. He wants us to call him our father. It's a relationship term.
0: Coming up, Rob will talk more about the kind of father God is and the special gift he offers us as his children.

0: 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Feel free to go to our Facebook page, Messages of Hope, and make a comment about today's program. That's Facebook Messages of Hope. Today, Rob Schubert is talking about fatherhood and that God reveals himself as a father to us.
1: There's a word in the Bible for God that comes up a few times. It's Abba, not the Swedish pop group in the 70s and 80s. It's a word from the Hebrew language. It means father. But it's a very familiar and playful word. It was the word used by young children for their father. In English, we'd probably best translate it as daddy. In the Bible, Paul writes about this relationship that we have with Abba. He writes in Romans chapter 8, "By the Spirit's power we call God Abba. Abba means father. The Spirit himself joins with our spirits. Together they give witness that we are God's children." So, if God is our dad, then we are his children. Now the thing about children in a family, the thing about being a child of a father, is that we are also heirs. Children are in the will. My children are in my will. It's kind of standard practice, unless you've had a serious falling out with your kids. If we're God's children, does that mean that we have an inheritance? Paul answers that question in another book of the Bible. He writes in Titus chapter 3. "He saved us not because of righteous things we had done, but because of his mercy. He saved us through the washing of rebirth and renewal by the Holy Spirit, whom he poured out on us generously through Jesus Christ our Saviour, so that having been justified by his grace, we might become heirs, having the hope of eternal life." So the inheritance we have from God, our Father, is the gift of eternal life. An inheritance is not earned, but a gift. In the same way, our Heavenly Father gives us the gift of eternal life, not because we've earned it or been good enough for it, but because of God's mercy shown to us in Jesus. What a father.

0: This is Messages of Hope. Rob Schubert is talking about fatherhood and the kind of father that God is.
1: Another thing about being a father is that fathers generally know how to give good things to their children. Sometimes we mess that up, but by and large, fathers won't give things to their children that they know will hurt them. Jesus talks about this in a story from the Bible. He says, "You parents, if your children ask for a loaf of bread, do you give them a stone instead? Or if they ask for a fish, do you give them a snake? Of course not. So if you sinful people know how to give good gifts to your children, how much more will your heavenly Father give good gifts to those who ask him?" That's in Matthew chapter 7. We know good things to give to our kids. You don't have to be a parent to know that either. So if we flawed human beings know how to give good things to our kids, we can trust God to give good things to us, his children. The reality is that sometimes kids ask for stuff that is not good for them. If you gave a 5-year-old the choice of meat and veggies for tea or a bowl of lollies, which do you think they'd opt for? And if they pushed back the plate of meat and veg and demanded a bowl of lollies, would you give it to them? Good dads aren't indulgent. They might say, "No, that's not good for you." They may say, "Wait, you can do that when you're older." Or they may say, "You know what? You want this, but this other thing, is a whole lot better for you." God isn't an indulgent heavenly Father either. If we know that there are times when we have to say no or wait or hear something better to our children, it shouldn't surprise us that God doesn't indulge us with our every whim or fancy. Some people think that God doesn't really answer all our prayers. I reckon he does, but not as we might expect from our limited and distorted view of the world. God, who sees clearly, gives us what we really need. And his concern is mostly about our relationship with him and receiving that wonderful inheritance that he has in store for us. That's his deepest desire for us. I'm glad to be a dad. My kids give me a lot of joy. I have a sneaking suspicion that our Heavenly Father is glad to be our dad too, and that we give him a lot of joy.

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3: Coming up is encouragement for dads to plan intentional times to connect with their children. 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
4: I don't remember the spiritual significance of that one. I really don't. It was just plain fun. And that's another thing. Stuff in this book is just fun, you know? And again, the minor things, making memories with your children, I think that's what, at least at my age, that's what I cherish is those memories.
5: 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Thanks for joining us. I'm John Fuller.
6: You know, it's possible you're just getting through the motions of life. 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You may have a job outside the home as a mom, and probably as a dad, you're working hard. And it comes to that point when you're going, man, we're just going through the motions. Listen, Focus on the Family. We don't want you to simply survive. We want you to thrive as you are married and building your marriage, and especially on parenting too, so you're able to thrive in Christ, which is, I think, a great slogan.
5: That is the goal, and I appreciate that.
6: And today we're going to talk specifically about how to do that in the parenting journey, particularly for dads, but there's application for mom too. But dads, we need to be engaged. It's not just mom's job to raise the kids, and I hope we prove that to you today.
5: Yeah, Jay and Laura LaFoon are authors and speakers, and they've written a terrific little book called Ultimate Dad Night, 75 Amazing Activities for Dads and Kids.
6: Jay and Laura, welcome back to Focus.
4: It's great to be here.
7: Good to be here.
6: Yeah, it's
4: always
6: so fun. Let me just get to the point. Why do dads struggle to engage? Now, let me give dads some relief, because one of the things I experienced with Trent and Troy, when they were like less than two, I didn't know what to do with them. I wasn't great at changing the diapers. I wasn't big on feeding them with the spoon and then them spit it all up. Of course I did it. Gene was far better at that. But I remember thinking to myself, like most of us dads, when does this change? When can they throw a ball? When can they run with me outside? When can we do some kind of action? So to speak to that issue of dad engagement, and we kind of start slow, I think.
4: I think for me, I was afraid I was going to break them. I'm seriously, you know, here's this little person and she was great with him. And I think part of it is that the whole concept of it's something new. It's a new person. And how do we, how do we relate to them? And I think for most men, it's fear. There's a fear.
6: That's interesting. Yeah.
4: And that fear translates into flight. You know, it's fight or flight. It turns into flight for a lot of guys. And when really, children want their dads to be involved in their life.
6: Oh, yeah.
4: Children want that, even from the earliest age. And that's why I think this book is so important, is because it gives dads opportunity. Yeah, you know, how do we relate to them? And I think for most men, it's fear. There's a fear.
6: That's interesting, yeah.
4: And that fear translates into flight. You know, it's fight or flight. It turns into flight for a lot of guys. And when really children want their dads to be involved in their life.
6: Oh, yeah.
4: Children want

0: created us. As women, we're more nurturing. As men, I don't know what you guys are.
1: We're going to keep you like off balance as long as possible.
0: You're something, but you know, yeah, you are something. But we're more nurturing. So it's just that we're more relational in that. So we automatically, and there's something inside a woman that just, I need to take care of this person. It also applies to our husbands. I need to take care of you. And so I think for men, there's a, at least for the men I've observed, when a new baby comes into your life, there's a bit of a power struggle. You know, my wife is now taking care of this. Well, she's not taking care of me anymore.
1: We're the little boy.
2: Exactly.
0: I want to be taken care of. So I think that starts it. But I think it's also exactly what Jay said. It's I don't know what to do. I just know from observing him, he was like, I don't know what to do with this child. Just tell me what to do. You know, how do I change the diaper? How? And for women, sometimes we just, I don't know why we just know how to do that, but we do. And, you know, it just was, it, I feel like it's just a God-given innate ability that we have. And it's not that God didn't give men that, but men are more companion-oriented. Even when you talk about marriage, men want to do stuff with their wife. They don't right. want to, like Jay said, we don't want to sit and talk and share our feelings and all that stuff. They want to, let's go ride a bike, let's go play golf, let's go. So it's that.
1: Yeah.
0: It's not that they don't want to be with their kids. They just, when they're little, you can't throw a ball. You can't make them run. They
1: things
0: can't
1: became
0: do that
1: much
0: yet.
1: More exciting when yeah. they could do that with me.
0: Exactly.
1: I was much more engaged.
0: And it's a lot easier then. Yeah. Now I know what to do. Now it's into my territory.
1: Yeah,
0: now
1: that's
0: I know
1: funny.
0: What to do.
1: Let me move to Laura, you. What would you say to wives who want to see their husbands get more involved? And, you know, it's kind of one of those things. And this is a natural thing for a wife to do. Honey, I think you should. And mm-hmm. fill in the blank. How does an effective wife notice that there's maybe not the engagement level that she would like.
0: Right.
1: And then how does she spur her man on to become more the father she wants him to be?
0: Well, I can answer that a couple different ways. First of all, you're right. We try and tell this is, you should do this, you should do that, what we need to do. And I hope that women who maybe buy this book for their husbands will realize, let him be who he is. I would never tell Jay to take our son to a monster truck rally because he wouldn't do that anyway. He would take our son golfing. But, you know, let them be who they are and let that come out naturally. If you were to get this book for your husband, you know, first of all, 75 amazing activities, a man's going to go, 75, where do I start? Well, you could go ahead as a wife and just put in some little post-it notes or whatever, maybe 5 or 6.
2: But this one sounds like you, honey.
0: But then just give it. Don't say anything. Here, this, I've already like tagged some for you if you want to. The other thing is we need to realize as women that our husbands are not mind readers and they don't get subtle hint and innuendo. So it's the classic, if you take a trash can out and stick it in the middle of the floor and say, the trash is full.
2: Yes, it is.
0: Exactly.
1: You're observant.
0: So instead of, could you take out the trash? And so it's the same thing when it comes to your kids. Could you help me give the kids a bath? So could you give them baths on Monday, Wednesday, Friday?
1: Well, in that context, that is helpful, and husbands should receive it that way. It's good help to know what the runway lights.
0: Right.
1: Where they're going, what are you expecting of me? I would appreciate that as much as possible.
0: But then as a wife, we also have to watch our tone of voice, that we don't become...
3: You would should you, know how to do this.
1: Thank you. Or, I was going to ask you to demonstrate that tone.
0: Be nagging of, why can't you do this? You know, whatever. So I'm going to get myself in trouble.
1: Yeah. Hey, before I throw one Jay's way here, let's end with another one for you, Laura. In this book, again, this doesn't exclude moms from participation. And just speak to that relevance that we want moms involved if they can be, and dad has a plan for that, and it works out.
0: Absolutely.
1: So this isn't about just compartmentalizing fun with dad.
0: Right. It's not. It's the intent was to just give men ideas for things that they can do with their kids. As a mom, a grandma, you can use the book too for the activities. It doesn't necessarily just have to be for dads, but
2: no, that's good. Because we run into a lot of grandparents who are parenting their grandkids.
1: Yeah.
2: And again, for grandparents who are looking for something to do, another great resource.
1: The good thing is you'll forget you did it and you can do it again. Hey, let's get into a couple of these just as examples so that folks listening and the YouTube watchers, they can get an idea. One, John, that you picked out as you went through the book was funny because this is for an older child, obviously.
4: Right. Well, yeah, you can start young. I mean, it's detailing your car. It's sort

0: like wash and detail the car.
1: I wouldn't want my 2-year-old detailing my car, but I'm just saying.
0: This is on page 76. You might have to go back and redo it, but I love the idea because it's an activity, but it also benefits me. It does cause a little extra work, however, in training, right?
2: Yeah, but you can let the 6-year-old hold the Windex and the paper towel.
1: Kidding.
0: So describe what that one is all about.
2: Well, that one is about the fact that as you do this work together, as you're cleaning this car, you're clearly spending time with your child. You're teaching your child healthy work ethic and healthy habits to keep your car clean. I mean, there's just a million things that are behind the scenes. But it's also that God cares about every detail of our life. Mm. You know, and these are the simple things we've done in this book, is to just say, this isn't rocket science. We're not talking about deep theology. But dads, don't you want your kids to know? Mm. Moms, don't you want your kids to know that God cares about every detail of our life?
1: Yeah. You know what pops my mind is that great proverb that says, train up a child in the way he or she should go, and when they are old, they won't depart from it. And that these are simple things that you're talking about. How to, you know, there is no thing, cleanliness is next to godliness in the Bible, but order, you know, doing order from chaos is
2: and
1: certainly
2: being a good
1: scriptural.
2: Steward of what we've been given.
1: Yeah. You know? So those concepts I'm getting at, that's the point you're making.
2: I think so. And I think this is cliche, but more is caught than taught.
1: Yeah,
2: you know, you're going to demonstrate, you're going to model this behavior for your children.
1: What was another one that you enjoyed with your kids as they were growing up?
2: I was telling Laura, we went on vacation. Our son was 6. Laura was pregnant with our daughter, and my parents were there. A couple other relatives were there, and we had this giant water balloon fight. And my 6-year-old could not believe that we were going to have this water balloon fight. And, I mean, he was just giddy. And, of course, you know.
1: You nailed him, right?
2: He was on my team. We nailed Grandma.
1: Okay. Oh, gee. Poor Grandma. That's terrible. Don't write or call us. Send your
0: it
1: notes
0: water,
1: to Jay.
0: You know?
2: What he didn't realize was that we were at a rental house, you know, for the vacation. And we had to pick up all the balloons when we were done, you know.
1: Yeah.
2: But it was a great memory. I don't remember the spiritual significance of that one. I really don't. It was just plain fun. And that's another thing. Stuff in this book is just fun,
1: Yeah. You
2: know, and again, the minor things, making memories with your children, I think that's what, at least at my age, that's what I cherish is those memories.
1: Well, and there's, you know, now that my boys are 24 and 22, I think they have forgotten it, right? And they'll come back to something when they were a single digit young man, 6 and 8, let's say. They say, Dad, you remember when we did? I'm going, no, I don't.
2: Right.
1: But it stuck with them.
2: That's right.
1: They do remember those moments. And I think our brain chemistry kind of fires that way. God created us that way. When something exciting happens or fun like that, it sears into our brain and our memory. Speaking of that, Laura, I wanted to ask you about the benefits of dads engaging and playing with their kids. You did a little bit of research on the benefits of that. What are they?
3: Men, not of their own accord, have taken a back seat, have taken a beating, have taken a, you know, we're not as important. I think when a dad is engaged with a son or a daughter, there's a relationship that's built that is not acknowledged by our culture. When Jay would, one of the things he would do with our daughter was he would take her on dad-daughter dates. You're teaching your daughter how she should expect to be treated by a man.
1: Right.
3: He would take her and they would go, sometimes it was just ice cream, but it was just the two of them. And then obviously he would do stuff with our son as well. And I think for a child, when someone starts talking to you about God the Father, God is our Father. If you don't have a father model in your brain, you can't understand that. And so when a man takes a role in the life of his child, they are more able to see when someone says God the Father to go, oh, like my dad. So I think is that you exemplify God the Father when you are a dad getting involved in the life of your child.
1: You're modeling that.
3: Yes.
1: No, that's so true. Or you're damaging that.
3: Right. Either way. Yes.
1: You know, there's so many stories in that regard. You know, people from within the church, dads from within the church, will get letters from their adult daughters who will say, my dad did not really portray a godly man. For whatever reason, you can fill in the blank, from really horrific things to just anger or things like that. It's a good reminder for all of us as parents to make sure that you're thinking of that long game You know, when you face the Lord, can you say to the Lord, I did the best job possible to parent and to steward that child you gave me or those children you gave me? Right. What a great place to start, to keep your day-by-day attitude in check so that you're doing the best you can. Doesn't mean you're going to lose it. You may, and you got to go back in and then apologize. Right. But it's probably one of the things that grieves my heart the most when we get communication here at Focus about a seriously damaged person because their parents, who claim to be Christian, did not live up to it. And these children tend to go far away from the Lord because of that. Think of that.
3: Right.
1: And we need to make sure we're doing all we can. So in this way, you're doing those things. So try to live a life that is in alignment with the scripture, knowing that we're not perfect. Tell your kids you're not perfect.
3: Right.
1: It's a good thing.
3: Exactly.
2: And whether we believe it or not, our kids are watching us like hawks.
1: Mm-hmm. More than anybody in our lives, maybe outside of our wives, Jay.
2: I don't know.
1: Laura, some moms can get discouraged because they have to deal with those hard or boring parts of parenting. I mean, moms particularly. I was thinking Jane, she did biochemistry, you know. She could have been a veterinarian, that was her goal, but she chose to, let's have children, and that's what I'm going to pour my life into. And she did it very willingly and wanted to, and my boys were the beneficiaries of having a great mom. Speak to that kind of thing where how you as a mom are saying, okay, this is the decision I'm going to make, this is the call I have, this is what I'm going to do.
3: Yes, I felt... I knew from a very early age I was going to be a mom. I loved kids. I worked at the church nursery as a pre-adolescent. I was, give me the nursery work. I want to be in there. I loved kids. And so I knew that wasn't a difficult decision for me. I knew I'd been called to ministry, that we were going to work together in ministry. But I knew working in ministry was a way I could be flexible with our life. I could be flexible with being home with the kids. But I know some moms deal with, well, how come I have to be the bad parent and he gets to be the fun parent?
1: Yeah. Did you ever say that to Jay?
2: No.
3: No, because ours was opposite.
0: You were the fun one.
2: I grew up in a home. My father was a minister who was in the military.
1: Oh, good.
2: So I was
1: left, right, left,
2: yes,
1: right.
2: Yes, exactly. So I was the bad guy in our home.
3: And when you traveled, you were speaking. He was traveling and speaking before we were doing that together. And so whenever he was gone for the weekend, the kids and I had a party. I mean, that was just, we hate out at McDonald's. We played games.
2: Pizza.
3: We didn't do anything.
2: I'd come home, the house was a mess.
3: But we still had those conversations of how come I have to be the stern parent and you get to be the fun parent. And I had to realize that, you know, that really is not fair. I need to be on a team with him and we have to come at this as a united front. Mm-hmm. And that was just when our kids would say, can I go spend the night at Daniel's house? Our son would say, can I go spend the night at Daniel's house? I would say we have to wait and Dad and I talk about it. Mm-hmm. We have to present that united front.
0: And Jay, and one of the ideas is to kind of stretch outside of your comfort zone. So what's the importance of that? Why should my kids see me maybe failing? Because like I just hear failure when I stretch outside of my comfort zone.
2: Yes.
0: Let's try a new activity. It'll be dangerous. It might go south, but let's try it. I'm not wired that way.
2: Right.
0: But a lot of guys aren't going to go there.
1: Ego.
0: Why should we?
1: No, that's good.
0: Well, there is a pride issue.
2: I will tell you that we've got a rock climbing wall at our college. And I am short in stature. I am stocky. I'm thick. Climbing rocks is not something that I was designed to do. But our son wanted to do it. And so I said, I'll give it a try. And, of course, he just scampered right up the wall, you know, 8 or 9 years old, had no fear. And I got about halfway up. And then I was done. I just couldn't. But I tried. And I think another great lesson for your kids is that you gave it a try. You put some effort into it. He knew that that was not my comfort zone, but that was something he wanted to do, so I'll give it a try.
1: Yeah.
2: Thank goodness he never wanted to do it again.
1: Yeah. No, I had a similar experience with Troy, my younger son. We went to something that Focus does from time to time, Adventures in Fatherhood. So these are dads and their 12 to 18-year-old children, either a son or a daughter. And I took Troy, I took him a year or two early. But we're up on the prowl in the Sierra Madres in California. And this thing's like a 200-foot drop, and we're roped in, and he's trying to come over this rock face. He slams into the rock in front of him, and he starts crying. And I'm holding my weight. I'm a big guy like you, right? And I'm going, Troy, man, we got to get down. I know you're afraid. Just work your way down when you can. I've got to go. And then I was gone. And I get to the bottom. I'm waiting for him. So my face, seeing him in tears, I felt horrible. And then he lands and he looks at me and goes, Dad, that was so much fun. We got to do that again. And I was like, oh, my, what a man we have become in 200 feet. And that's your point.
2: Yep.
1: The other thing is three of the six dads in our little pod had to bail out because of height. Mm. And that night we're doing a devotion around the campfire. And to hear their 10, 11, 12-year-olds go, Dad, why were you afraid? They have never seen their father afraid. And they had to say something in the middle of this devotional to say, you know, I don't like heights, or however they wanted to express that. But I think the kids were, again, amazed, because I think so often kids look at their fathers as perfect or flawless, mm-hmm. or they're big and they're, you know, they're my dad. And they can do anything, right? That's what we think at that age.
2: I was more out of my comfort zone with our daughter doing things with her.
1: I can see that.
2: You know what I'm saying? Because, totally. Dad, let's go do sidewalk chalk. Well, first of all, I'm not artistic. Second of all, I don't like stuff on my finger. I mean, you know, it's all this stuff. I'm thinking, I don't want to do that. But that's what she wanted to do. Mm-hmm. And so, you know, sometimes it's scary. Sometimes it's just inconvenient. But when you step outside of your comfort zone, your kids notice.
1: How do you encourage, Jay, dads to set that example for kids on practically following God and serving others? These are all little, like you said, life lessons, but they should have an aim.
2: Again, I think as a dad, it's best done through activity.
1: Yeah.
2: You know, and
1: shoulder to shoulder.
2: Exactly.
1: Yeah.
2: One of the things that we did, and our kids will remember it to this day, and they talk about it, is we had a woman in our neighborhood who was recently widowed, and it was fall in Michigan, and that means there are leaves everywhere. And our small group said, let's get all of our family, you know, you bring all your kids, we'll bring all our kids, and we'll do Mrs. Philippon's yard in an hour or so. And Mrs. Philippon was flabbergasted. She couldn't believe someone would do this for her. And, you know, we had an opportunity that evening to talk about it, what it meant to the children. You know, what did you learn today? That we really need to serve other people. And that when you do serve other people, you bless them. And I mean, our kids were maybe 13 and 6 at the time. It's not like they were older, but they really learned that because we went out and we did service together.
1: Yeah.
2: And churches offer stuff like this all the time that
1: sure.
2: you can do with your kids.
1: Yeah.
2: So take advantage of that.
1: Laura, you jumped in on that one, right?
3: Oh, yeah. Raking? Sure. I brought the lemonade. No, we did. It was a fun day, and it's fall in Michigan, so the kids were playing in the leaves, and then they'd have to rake them back up. But I was going to say, it's about the failure. I think it's good to let your kids see you fail. Good to let your kids see that you have fears, and also letting them know that fear's not a bad thing.
1: Yeah.
3: But what I'm afraid of might be different than what you're afraid of. You know, I'm afraid of bridges over water, and my kids used to think that was hilarious. Why? I said, because I'm afraid the car is going to go off the edge of the bridge. That just, it was something that I'd been afraid of since I was young. And the kids are like, okay, I can understand that. You know, I don't necessarily understand it, but I'm going to let you be afraid, Mom. I'm not going to make fun of you. But allowing kids to realize that what you're afraid of isn't maybe necessarily what I'm afraid of,
1: yeah.
3: but we all have fear.
1: Yeah.
3: And what we do with it makes a difference.
2: I think the overarching idea here is to let your kids see you have emotions.
3: Mm-hmm.
1: That's a good thing.
2: Yeah, it's a good thing.
1: Dads struggle with that.
2: I know, and I don't understand why, because maybe I'm, you know, different, but, you know, I wanted my kids to see when I was sad. I wanted them to see when I was angry, but to be angry and not explode, you know, this really is not something I'm happy about, but I'm not going to explode over it. Or, you know, to let them see you cry. If you know, and not that it's a big, you're going to bawl your eyes out, but if, have that tear run down your cheek.
1: Yeah.
2: They're going to realize you're human and that you express emotions, and it's safe for them to express emotions.
1: It's a good thing. Right at the end here, you did have an activity or two in the area of teaching your children to be intentional about prayer. So let's connect that right at the end here. That, to me, is probably the most important lesson you could ever share with your child, is how to take your needs and pains to the Lord.
2: We no longer live in a neighborhood. We live in a around a block kind of neighborhood. But we lived in town, had a block. And one of the things that we encourage dads to do is to take your children around the block. And as you go around the block, say, hey, there's the Smiths. that's the family that right now they just lost their grandfather. Can we pray for them? Just as we're walking.
1: Oh, interesting.
2: And
1: yeah.
2: And okay, here's your best buddy. Why don't we pray for him that he has a good day today? And as you go around the block, you know, at least in our small town, you know everybody. And so take some intentional time to just pray. And again, men fear this. It doesn't have to be some big elaborate prayer. Just, God, little Jimmy, he's Tori's best friend. Would you give him a good day today? Boom. The Lord hears that. And and the kids hear you talking to God like he's approachable.
1: Right.
2: And that's huge.
1: That's so good. Well, what a good place to end. And again, you got 75 amazing activities for dads and kids. Jan, Laura, it's so good to have you. Thanks for coming.
2: Hey, it's our pleasure.
3: Our pleasure.
0: What a fun conversation with Jay and Laura LaFoon. And we talked about so many great activities for dads and kids to do together. I hope you were inspired and that you're going to find something to do with those children that is meaningful and fun in the coming days. If you need more ideas, get a copy of this book called The Ultimate Dad Night, 75 Amazing Activities for Dads and Kids. Of course, if you're a grandparent, this might make an excellent gift for your grandchildren's dad. Look for that online or at a local bookseller near you. 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I'm John Fuller.
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4: If the book of Revelation is teaching us anything, is teaching us that in this life, we determine our eternal future. And there can be only one of two places in which all of humanity will end. No third, only two. Either in heaven with Jesus or in hell with Satan. Either reward or judgment. Here's what the Bible teaches. The Bible teaches that every soul that was created and formed in the womb was created to live for eternity. Everyone will live forever. The bodies will die, but the soul will not. Secondly, Jesus spoke more about hell than he spoke about heaven. Thirdly, if God does not eternally judge those who have rejected God's plan of salvation, then he's not a just God. If God does not judge those who have rejected his plan of salvation to a place called hell, then why on earth did Jesus leave the glories of heaven and come to earth, live as one of us, die, tortured death on the cross, rising again on the third day? We saw in the last message, while the Antichrist with capital A is yet to be revealed, the world is filled with Antichrists with a small a. Sadly, some of these folks are occupying pulpits and occupying church leadership positions. Even genuine believers in the Lord Jesus Christ today who believe in the literal hell as the scripture teaches, they often avoid the subject. Not long ago, I was talking to one preacher who said to me, "The reason I avoid it is because it offends my congregation. And so I avoid it altogether and stay positive." Well, don't you think I want to avoid it too? But let me tell you something. If I offend you out of hell into heaven, then I have fulfilled my mission. Amen. But if I want to avoid it, it's for a different reason. It's because I weep privately and publicly. When I think of a literal place called hell, as Jesus taught, and there are literal people who are going to be there and spending eternity in torment. Others say, the gospel is good news. How can hell be good news? Well, the answer is obvious. It makes no sense that we say we're saved. We saved from what? We saved from what? We're saved from hell to heaven. We are saved from sin and eternal judgment to righteousness. That's what salvation is all about. And without that, All the churches are fraud. And we're wasting our time coming here on Sunday morning, wasting our time building church, wasting our time preaching gospel. Unless there is a message of hope, the world is in the grips of hopelessness. The Bible is very clear. The wages of sin is death, eternal death. So what is eternal death? It is a separation from God in hell forever and ever. And ever. You say, well, that's bad news. But there is great news. There is the greatest news on the face of the earth. While every one of us, including your pastor, deserve hell, God in his mercy and his grace said when you come to Jesus confessing your sin, receiving his forgiveness, he gives you eternal life and he takes you to heaven. This is the greatest news of all. Please hear me right. The holiness and the justice of God are two sides of his character like the two sides of a coin. And therefore, sooner or later, there must be a collision between the holiness and the justice of God on the one hand and a rebellion on the other, and sin and rejection of God's plan of salvation. But God is not only holy and just, but he is love. And if one rejects God's love on the cross, they must be judged by God's holiness and receive God's judgment. Here's something I'm absolutely certain about. As I know the character of God and as I know the scripture, I am absolutely certain that everyone who's going to end up in hell in eternal judgment is going to say, I got here by my own choice. God did not give me a raw deal. No matter what they say on earth, but in that day, they were said, I got what I deserved. And so please turn with me to Revelation 14. In the last message, we looked at chapter 13 of the book of Revelation, and we saw how the earth is in the grip of an unholy trinity of Satan, the Antichrist, and the false prophet. 666. They're short of the Holy Trinity, which would be 777. And here in Revelation 14, we are transported into the presence of God in heaven. Something I'd love to talk about and I love to dwell on. Here's an amazing contrast. The contrast is this. In the kingdom of the Antichrist on earth, the name of Jesus is being blasphemed. In the kingdom of heaven, the name of Jesus is glorified. Look with me, please. The first five verses of chapter 14. We see the Lamb of God on Mount Zion with 144,000, who, as I told you, representative of all the believers from every nation and every generation. The 12 tribes of Israel multiplied, and then the 12 apostles multiplied, and you get 12 and 12 and multiply. That is a symbolic number of all the redeemed. And they stand secure and strong in the presence of our Savior. Question, what are they doing there? What are they doing? They were singing praises to Jesus. John describes them as morally blameless and faithful. I want to stop here just for a minute, as I've been doing and throughout the series, to kind of do a little bit of a understanding of biblical interpretation. Throughout the Bible, the Old Testament, the New Testament, throughout the Bible, we see that apostasy, which is unfaithfulness to God and his word, those folks that you know and I know in churches who said, I know Jesus said, I am the way, the truth, and the life, but he really meant to say, I am a way. You know what I mean? The Bible calls that apostasy. But the Bible uses a word, symbolic word, to call it adultery. Why? Why? Because just as an unfaithful spouse commits physical adultery against his or her spouse, unfaithfulness to the Lord Jesus Christ and his word is an act of spiritual adultery. So what does God's word saying to us today? Listen to me very carefully. Those who say, no matter what, I'm going to cling to Jesus, for better, for worse, for richer, for poorer, in sickness and in health, are the faithful ones who will find their total fulfillment in Jesus Christ, who find their complete fulfillment in the Lord alone. They're the faithful ones. I know personally, and I know some of you, when you go through dark times, when you go through the valleys, when you go through tough times, when you go through circumstances that does not make sense and you cannot even understand it, and you look up to heaven, and I've done that many times. I said, Lord, I don't understand it. Oh, but I trust you. I trust you. Look at verse 4. They are called the first fruits. Why? Because they are the first to be harvested, and there will be more to follow. Still in verse 4, again he tells us that the church, the bride of Christ, will be spotless in heaven. We're going to be as pure as Jesus is pure. We will no longer struggle with sin and anger and bitterness and lust and envy and all the rest of it. From verse 6 all the way to the end of chapter 14, the angels make a series of announcements. I don't want you to miss these. They're very important. The first angel fly overhead proclaiming the eternal gospel and is calling for repentance. His message is very clear, but it is to every single human being who lives on the earth. Fear God and give him glory, because the hour of his judgment has come. Worship him who made the heavens and the earth and the sea and the spring of waters. Don't miss this. This is the only place in the book of Revelation where the word gospel appears. It's the only time, only place. And this is the last time the good news of the gospel of Jesus Christ is going to be proclaimed to the world. It's going to be the last opportunity. It's the last chance. The second angel announces, "Fallen, fallen is Babylon the Great, which made all the nations drink the maddening wine of her adulteress or her immorality." Now, while the fall of Babylon will not take place literally until we get to chapter 18, but the announcement is made here. Please don't forget this. Don't forget this. God is not subject to time like we are. You see, in God's presence, all time, past, present, future, all exist at the same time. In God's presence, there is no time, just eternity. There are some people who interpret Babylon as literal city of Babylon in Iraq today. Others view it as a prophetic symbol. Don't get hung up on it. It doesn't matter. You're not going to lose your salvation one way or the other. Major on the majors. Don't major on the minors, okay? Either way is fine. The problem is that those who really get hung up on it being a literal place, they got so excited when Saddam Hussein spent several billion dollars of rebuilding the old Babylon, the old city of Babylon. Ha, you see what's happening. And then came the American invasion and Babylon got destroyed. And then they got deflated. Don't live by the headlines. If you live by the headlines, you die by the headlines. I prefer to take Babylon as a symbol of a city, any city USA, any city in Europe, any city in the world who so steeped in secular godlessness, who is so steeped in cultural immorality, because they will fall. The third angel, verses 9 and 10. If anyone worships the beast, we saw that in the last message, the Antichrist who insisted people worshiping him, and his image, and receive his mark on their forehead or their hand, he too will drink of the wine of God's fury, which has been poured full strength into the cup of his wrath. Isn't that amazing? Those who drink of the cup of immorality will drink from the cup of judgment. This proclamation of this third angel actually suggests to me, at least, that Babylon represents that political system that's ruled by the Antichrist and the false prophet. Then verse 13, comes the next message from that angel and says, write, blessed are the dead who die in the Lord from now on. And then the voice of the Spirit says, yes, they will rest from their labor, for their deeds will follow them. If you attended a funeral, you probably heard pastors preach, and it's for good reason. It's very comforting. Now, some of the preachers who take this out of context, out of Revelation context, so I want to tell you what it's saying in context. Here's what it's saying in this particular part of Revelation, that in those days, there will be such severe suffering for believers, just like we're seeing with Boko Haram and ISIS and the suffering of believers all over the world. But it's going to be global. That suffering is going to be so humongous, it's so vast, that death will be a tremendous blessing. Here's what he's saying in context, that the horror of the great tribulation will make death to be such a blessed rest in comparison. And so after I grieve like you do over your loved ones, I think of this prophecy, and then I rejoice for them. Just as in Matthew 5:11, there is a spiritual blessing upon those who have been reviled and those who are falsely accused for the sake of Christ. There is a blessing for those who die in the Lord ahead of the tribulation. Verses 14 all the way to 20. Look with me, please. Here we see the time has come for humanity to be ripe for the harvest. Finally, the hour is here. The time of judgment has come. John sees the white cloud seated on the white cloud as the Son of Man, wearing a golden crown and in his hand a sickle for harvesting the crop. You remember Jesus said the tares are going to grow with the wheat? And he said, don't try to separate them. You wait, because the angels, when they do the harvesting, they will be precise. No one of Jesus' children will be lost. They will then take the wheat and the chaff and separate them. This is that picture here of that sickle. No wonder people love to think of baby Jesus in the manger. They love to think of the crucifix of Jesus hanging helplessly on that cross. They don't want to think of Judge Jesus. They don't want to think of Judge Jesus. Two more angels appear, one with a sickle and the other with a fire from the altar. The angel of the altar calls out to the other angel with the sickle, and he said, take your sharp sickle and gather the clusters of grape from the earth's vine, because the grapes are ripe. Talking about humanity, of course. Although John will return to this global event, when we get to 16:16, to be specific, he introduces it here in chapter 14. It just gives us a little introduction, as it were, before he gets to the subject. And that is what's going to take place on the plain of Megiddo, as people call it, Armageddon. What is that Armageddon? I'm going to introduce it just like John did, and then we'll get back to it. The word Armageddon comes from two Hebrew words, Har Megiddo. Har means plains. Megiddo is the name of the area. And it's a strategic region in northern Israel. And it is a place where many historical battles have been fought through the years. Many historical battles have become famous. That's why it could be more symbolic than anything else. The most recent battle, the last battle ever fought on the plains of Megiddo, was in 1918 between the British Army and the Ottoman Army. Armageddon has been a crossroad for travelers. Although it's inland, it's really close to the coastal city of Haifa. In fact, when you stand on the mountain, you can literally see the Mediterranean from the mountain, which would make a logical site for a D-Day style of invasion. Har Megiddo, or Armageddon, is about 50 miles north of Jerusalem. But the focus of the final battle is going to be Jerusalem. That's really where the focus is, because that's where the Antichrist is going to set his kingdom. As I told you, the Muslims believe that the Mahdi is going to come and he's going to rule from Jerusalem. their Messiah. But during that battle, the Bible said the blood will flow for 200 miles. Just to give you an idea, the whole nation of Israel from north to south is 263 miles. It's a horrific scene. It's a horrific scene. Every time I look at this horrific scene, I said, Lord, I pray that we'll be out of here before that happens. In the next message, we see the seven bowls of judgment upon the earth, which corresponds to the plagues of Egypt. We'll look at those closely. But I want to close by telling you this. The Bible is a collection of 66 books. They're written by 40 authors in three languages, on three different continents, in a span of 1,600 years. It consists of some history, drama, poetry, law, prophecy, and yet the Bible is one book. It's the most remarkable thing you can when you think about it. God's word is amazingly consistent because God is consistent. And the God of Exodus who sent the plagues on Pharaoh, rebellious Pharaoh, is the same God who's going to judge those who rebelled against his plan of salvation. When the seven bowls of plagues unleashed, John writes, with them, God's wrath is complete. But don't ever miss his vision of the victorious believers triumphant over Satan around the throne room of God. That when Jesus entered Jerusalem, it was fulfillment of Zechariah, but it's also a vision of the future when he is the King of Kings and the Lord of Lords. When every knee shall bow to him and every tongue, whether they agree or not, going to confess that Jesus Christ is Lord to the glory of God the Father. I know some of you have been shaken by this series from Revelation. Dads and moms, concerned about your children. Trust me, the last time I checked, I was flesh and blood too. And I care deeply about my family. My grandchildren. But here's what I want you to listen to very, very carefully. I'm coming close to the end. This is important. My confidence is in my God who said, I will never leave you nor forsake you. That's the confidence that every one of us should have. Listen, this is part of what I'm talking about, this faithfulness, that you trust God no matter what. I have no fear in me whatsoever. Not over my family, not over you, not over my congregation. No, not at all, because I know of the faithfulness of God. We've seen it over and over and over again. He will not tempt us above that which we can bear. And so whatever happens, he will be there with us every step of the way. The question is, are you certain that if he comes back today, you'll be with him in heaven? Will you be with all of those who have been redeemed by the blood of Jesus Christ?
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1: Hello there, I'm Terry Daniel. The Reserve Bank has signalled another interest rate hike may be on the cards as inflation remains high. Federal politics editor Michael Packey has more.
2: RBA Governor Michelle Bullock has appeared before a parliamentary hearing to talk about the economy. Ms. Bullock argues inflation remains elevated as a result of the Middle East conflict, pushing up prices across the supply chain and onto consumers. As a result, she isn't ruling out a fourth interest rate hike when the board meets in a little over a week.
3: High inflation hurts all Australians, and it is especially tough on people with lower incomes.
2: Treasurer Jim Chalmers argues Australia is not immune from what is happening around the globe.
4: The markets are expecting multiple interest rate hikes in other countries.
2: Dr. Chalmers is playing down the prospect of again reducing the fuel excise in a bid to give motorists relief at the bowser, as petrol and diesel prices jump above $2 a litre. Michael Packey, Canberra.
1: Motorists are being warned there's no relief in sight for the pain being felt at the bowser. Petrol prices have soared by around 80 cents a litre since July, as wholesale costs are pushed up due to renewed conflict in the Middle East. The National Roads and Motorists Association's Peter Khoury says the government is keeping an open mind to another fuel excise reduction.
5: That's a sensible way forward. The government doesn't need a long runway to execute that policy. It can do it in a couple of days. It just needs to notify the industry that it's happening. It's something they've done a couple of times now. They've gotten very good at it, so it wouldn't be hard for them to do it again if they had to.
1: In our medical news, Victoria is facing a late-season flu surge, with cases jumping 400% and expected to keep climbing over the upcoming school holidays. Health authorities warn the spike is putting added pressure on emergency departments and leading to more workers calling in sick. Victorian Chief Health Officer Caroline McElnay.
5: It's something they've done a couple of times now. They've gotten very good at it, so it wouldn't be hard for them to do it again if they had to.
1: In our medical news, Victoria is facing a late-season flu surge, with cases jumping 400% and expected to keep climbing over the upcoming school holidays. Health authorities warn the spike is putting added pressure on emergency

0: dramatic rise in the last few weeks.
1: And also in medical news, a world-first trial designed to save time and resources in studying potential treatments for multiple sclerosis has released its first results. The Octopus Platypus program is able to trial multiple treatments at a time and rule out those which aren't showing early signs of effectiveness. MS Australia's Dr. Julia Morahan says the interim report has ruled out further trials of diabetes drug metformin, but alpha-lipoic acid is showing encouraging results.
2: So the recruitment across Australia and the UK will now continue with hundreds more patients to see if we can fully answer the question of whether it's effective.
1: Briefly in other news, Mary, the runaway Tasmanian devil, has returned to her enclosure at Oxenford's Paradise Country on the Gold Coast after weeks in rehabilitation. The daring animal made headlines in June after escaping from her enclosure, spending 2 weeks lost in nearby bushland and suffering critical injuries. But the wildlife team says Mary has defied the odds and her improvement has been phenomenal. This is AIR National News. The first team into the AFL Grand Final has been decided. It was elation for those in purple and heartbreak for the Sydney Swans. They couldn't find the spark they needed in the last term and let the Fremantle Dockers come back to take the win 12-11-83 to 10-11-71 in front of 45,000 fans at the SCG. Fremantle overturned a 28-point third-term deficit to defeat the Sydney Swans by 12 points and earn their spot in next Saturday's Grand Final. Fremantle's Shea Bolton spoke to Fox Footy after the game and labelled it special.
3: Oh, mate, special. You know, I thought the whole game was a little bit down. That fourth quarter, we just wanted to bring the way we play, and I reckon we showed that today. And, you know, now we're in the Grand Final and I can't wait.
1: The NRLW finals began this evening at Campbelltown Stadium with the Canberra Raiders defeating the West Tigers 6-0. Turning to basketball and Perth Wildcats coach John Rilley admits it could take some time for his side to find form ahead of their NBL opener against Melbourne Phoenix. The Cats left it late to complete their roster, with former NBA point guard Brandon Knight only signing up with the side during this week. Coach Rilley says there's still a lot to like about the team's construction.
4: I do like how we've retained a nice group of the core from last year. So we've got a good baseline, but I think it'll take us a little time to evolve with the way our off-season's unfolded.
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5: God's promise for you today comes from John 6. Jesus says, "Everyone who sees the Son and believes in him shall have eternal life, and I will raise him up on the last day."

0: Here was the plan. Christ Jesus came into the world to save sinners. Hello, I'm Chuck Swindoll. Pretty simple, huh? It's like saying, the hunter went into the forest to shoot a deer. And the purpose of his going into the forest is clear, to shoot a deer. Here's another. The physician went into the operating room to remove the tumor. The purpose of his or her scrubbing up and preparing for the operation is clear, to remove a tumor. That's the way the thought reads in 1 Timothy 1:15. Christ Jesus came into the world to save sinners. That was his purpose. Sinners like Paul himself, like me, like you.
1: Author and teacher Chuck Swindoll. To learn more about the Ministry of Insight for Living Australia, just head to our website, ifl.org.au.

Have you ever faced one of those moments when doing the right thing just doesn't seem practical? You know what God's asking, to give, to forgive, to let go, but the numbers simply don't stack up. The risk feels too great and your heart whispers, I can't afford this. Hi, I'm Bernie Diamond and welcome again to Fresh. That's exactly where Israel found itself in the days of the prophet Malachi. The people had stopped giving, stopped trusting, and started hoarding. Times were tough, and their faith had shrunk to self-protection. Into that fear, God said something stunning, the complete opposite of every other command not to test him. Malachi chapter 3, verse 10. Bring the whole tithe into the storehouse, that there may be food in my house. Test me in this, says the Lord Almighty, and see if I will not throw open the floodgates of heaven and pour out so much blessing that there will not be room enough to store it. To be clear, God wasn't sweating over how many shekels they'd give. After all, as the psalmist writes, he owns the cattle on a thousand hills. Hey, he owns the whole darn shooting match. No, God wasn't asking for their money. He was asking for their trust. When people tested him in rebellion, it was a sin. But here, he invited the test because generosity born of faith reveals hearts that still believe that he still provides, no matter how dire things may seem. So today, what's the step of obedience that feels too costly for you? Take it anyway. Because when you trust God with open hands, you'll discover that you simply cannot outgive him. Because that's his word, fresh for you today. Friend, I am so passionate about seeing your life transformed as you receive the word of God into your heart. 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It's quick, it's easy, it's free. 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Because, hey, the only sort of prayer the Bible teaches about is the sort that has powerful results. That's all at freshdevotional.org.

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1: God is at work within us. Therefore, we are able because God is able. We're able to face anything and everything because the omnipotent God is living inside of us. So no matter how discouraged we become, no matter what we are facing, and how bleak your situation looks, you know a God, if you're a child of God, you know the Father who is able, listen, who is the source of all the power that exists. God is the ultimate source of all that power and is ready, willing to release that power in your given circumstance, no matter what it is. You see, God is willing. God is able. And that's why Paul said, I can do all things through Christ who strengthens me.
0: For help and hope from God's Word, go to intouch.org.

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1: There's been a lot of research into the negative effects of social media. 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Social media means we have less time in face-to-face relationships. We're less invested in meaningful activities. It promotes sedentary behaviour and undermines self-esteem. Now, it's easy to blame social media, but author Johan Harry says it's neither disease nor the symptom. He believes that social media is a deeply flawed attempt at self-medication, a way of escaping anxiety through distraction. I think Harry's right. Rather than being buried in your phone, go to prayer, faith, and people. Deal with your fears. Don't run to the distractions.
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1: What are you living for? What is it that energises you and makes your life worthwhile? Do you spring out of bed excited to face the day, knowing that you're doing what you're supposed to be doing and looking forward to a wonderful future? Does each day seem like a little miracle packed with surprises and opportunities? Or does life seem more like a waiting game? Waiting for things to improve, waiting for your ship to come in, hoping that life is going to be more enjoyable and more comfortable when the debts are all paid off, or when you get that promotion, or that raise, or that job, or maybe when you meet the right person. Are you hoping that when you get something or someone in your life, you'll finally be happy and have meaning and life will be worthwhile? Do you think people who have their dream job, their ideal partner, the most comfortable houses, cars, boats and toys, go on the most amazing holidays and socialise in the most fabulous circles, get out of bed every day with joy and excitement, feeling content and fulfilled? Or is it possible they still long for something more? What if I told you that naturally finding joy and contentment in every day is not dependent on what you own or have or attain in life? But knowing what and who you're living for. Fulfilling a purpose that has significant and lasting importance brings joy to others and glorifies God. Your spirit is eternal. Your current body is not. If you live your life trying to make your surroundings as easy and pleasurable as possible to satisfy this temporary corporeal existence, you may have little moments of contentment, but in the long run, your spirit will be dissatisfied and empty. And when you die, you have nothing lasting to take with you. Paul wrote to the church in Rome saying, "I pray that God, the source of hope, will fill you completely with joy and peace because you trust in Him. Then you will overflow with confident hope through the power of the Holy Spirit." It is that confident hope and sense of purpose through Jesus that makes each day a joy and not a drudge. Sharing that joy with others becomes an eternal investment with everlasting consequences. What Are You Living For is a short Francis Chan video that really brings this point home. Visit yeshe.com or download the app to share it.
0: Yes, He Is. 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

0: We wanted to have that experience of having a family, and so we decided to foster.
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0: Hi, it's Jamin, your 1 minute coach. One of the most powerful ways of not being held back by fear or lack of confidence is to connect your life to meaning and purpose that is bigger than you. It seems that the most confident and self-assured people are those who see their life as an integral part of something bigger than them. This quest serves to make sense of their life when nothing else does. Being driven and compelled by a purpose outside you that is bigger than you and actually not even about you leaves very little room for you to worry about whether you are good enough. Interestingly though, discovering your purpose in life is far less dramatic than most people imagine. All that is really required is for you to accept the call to adventure. You never really know where it will take you at the time, but you understand that it will lead you somewhere bigger and more meaningful than your ordinary life. Purpose is always discovered by responding to the call of life. As 13th century poet Rumi so beautifully said, "What you seek is also seeking you." For more information, go to oneminutecoach.com.au.
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0: home, sold everything to get the $20,000. Then he jumped on a bus straight back to the old town. He handed over everything he had, $20,000, to buy that piece of art because he knew it would set him up for the rest of his life. When you meet Jesus, you realize that nothing in this world can compare to his love and his plans for you. You say, Jesus, I surrender everything I am to you. He'll help you to live a life better than you could have ever imagined. What are you waiting for? Reach out and receive Jesus today.
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0: Hi, this is Brendan from Outrun 331, continuing on the journey of hope. C.S. 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

Hello, it's Christopher DeSalvos. When my four-year-old watches cartoons, during the ad break, she sees different toys being advertised, and Lola will say to me, "I want that, Daddy," and then the next ad will come on, and it's, "I want that." Are we adults just the older version of that? I want that car, I want that kitchen, I want that phone. But is God concerned about how much a person has, or more about where their heart is in their wealth? Ultimately, Jesus teaches us to store up our treasures in heaven. A message from the Salvos.

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0: Are you an optimist or a pessimist? Is the cup half full or half empty? There's a great story that's told about a pair of twin boys where one was an optimist and the other was a pessimist. On the twins' birthday while the boys were at school, the father loaded the pessimist's room with every imaginable toy and game. The optimist's room he loaded with horse manure. That night the father passed by the pessimist's room and found him sitting amid his new gifts crying bitterly. "Why are you crying?" the father asked. "Because my friends will be jealous. I'll have to read the instructions. I'll constantly need batteries. My toys will all get broken," answered the pessimist. Passing the optimist's room, the father found him dancing for joy and searching through the pile of manure. "What are you so happy about?" asked the father. The optimist boy replied, "Well, there's got to be a pony in here somewhere." The truth is, we get to choose what perspective we have in life. The Bible tells us in Philippians 4:8, "Whatever is true, whatever is noble, whatever is right, whatever is pure, whatever is lovely or admirable, if anything is excellent or praiseworthy, think about such things." Let's take this advice and look for the good in all things. And let's thank God for all the blessings we've received. I'm Matt Prater. For more, go to historymakers.tv.
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0: Dave Cusack here from Unreached. 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
1: Our little doggy Frankie had been attacked by two big dogs while he was a little puppy. And after that, he always struggled with his mental health and behavioural issues. Although we tried everything, it was so hard to help him with his anxiety and fear. And then we discovered why. It was because he had also been living with crippling pain due to a problem with his hips, and it wasn't going to get any better. In the end, we had to let him go to doggy heaven. You know, there's a lot of people like Frankie, who are the way they are not because it's how they want to be, but because of their pain. It's easy for us to judge others based on their behaviour, and we never stop to wonder the reasons why. But God, because He loves, can see beneath the pain to the real person beneath. So remember, be compassionate. Look beneath the pain and see the person.
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and listen to me. God walked down to the brandy sea. He declared that he must have sent for man. And then he decided to destroy the land. He spoke to Noah. Noah stopped. He said, Noah, I want you to build me an ark. I want you to build it 3 cubits long. I want you to build it big and strong. I want it 30 high and 50 wide.

The foundation will lay, then Noah began to hew and build. The ringing of the hammer cried judgment, the hewing of the saw cried sin and repent. 100 years he hammered and sawed, building the ark by the grace of God. When the ark was done, God's voice was heard. He said, now Noah, let me tell you what to do. Calling the animals two by two, so he called them in an ark, two by two. He called the birds, the ox with the kangaroo. Then he called in Japheth, the ham and sham. Then God began to flood the land. He raised his hands to heaven on high, shook the stars and moon from the sky, shook the mountain, he troubled the sea, hit the wind to his chariot wheel. He stepped on land, stood on the shore, and declared that time there wouldn't be no more.

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0: lives of others.
1: Yeah. Also, we may be reminded of our ungodly thoughts and actions from years ago. As you know, when I'm teaching at a VMT school on the importance of confession of sin and repentance, I sometimes use the word picture of our life's thoughts and actions being projected on this large screen for everyone to see, including our family and our church members. And for many of us, it would not be pretty. So firstly, I think, is to recognise that the voice we're hearing about these regrets or shame is not from God.
0: No. Revelation 12, verse 10 and 11 says, "For the accuser of our brothers and sisters, who accuses them before our God day and night, has been hurled down. They triumphed over him by the blood of the Lamb and by the word of their testimony."
1: So we need to recognise and accept that these thoughts are not from us, they're from the accuser. And when we can do that, we can remind him that the shed blood of Jesus Christ has cleansed us from all sin. After Jesus was baptised in the Jordan, he was taken out into the desert and tempted by the devil. But Jesus overcame him by standing on the truth of Scripture, and so can we. God doesn't want us to accept this false condemnation. He wants us to know we are righteous through the blood of Christ and loved and fully accepted by God. We are able to choose to live this truth. Amen, Jane.
0: Yes.
2: For more information on Victorious Ministry Through Christ, go to vmtc.org.au.

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1: Jane, how do we deal with regret? I guess it may have something to do with me getting a bit older, but I'm looking back on life and how the choices I made, rightly or wrongly, has changed my life.
2: And the

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1: G'day, Graham Hush from Neighbourhood Watch here again with another home and personal safety tip. 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This has been a message from your local Neighbourhood Watch. 91.9 and 94.9.

Fish and bones. Not exactly my favourite combination. Face screwed up, mouth, radar on high alert in case I swallow something. Fish? Good. Bones? Get a bin and fill it. In one case, Jesus had about 5,000 people who'd been following him to hear some words of hope and to have sick friends and relatives healed. He was really moved by the situation. Late in the afternoon, it was obvious there wasn't a food outlet in sight and he had a hungry horde on his hands. Consensus was, send him back home for tea. But Jesus said to his friends, no, you give him tea. The answer to how was found in the crowd. 5 loaves, 2 fish. Jesus said a prayer, blessed it, and started divvying it up. Everyone had a good feed of fish, and in the end, they picked up 12 baskets full of leftovers. The simple truth is, when you genuinely start to explore who Jesus is, you'll probably get more than you bargained for. But his true promise is, and millions can verify, you'll never come up empty.

0: Just spend some time getting to know the truth that you have an enormous value, worth, and dignity. Because if you get that first, it steers your self-worth, it steers your decision-making, your relationship decision-making, and you come from a place of knowing I'm worth heaps, and that makes you demand value, right? I'm not going to let you mistreat me because this is worth more.
1: Romans 12 instructs us not to conform to the patterns of this world. Unfortunately, young people today face many confusing messages regarding how they should live, especially concerning sexuality. To help them navigate identity, relationships, and faith with greater confidence, I'm joined today by Paul Ninnis, co-founder and director of Real Talk. We'll discuss how Real Talk communicates Christ-centered information to students, parents, and churches regarding self-worth, dating, sex, and relationships. Their goal is to empower the next generation to live life to the full. That's Paul Ninnis, our guest today, along with my wife, Kate, and I'm Brett Ryan for Focus on the Family Australia. Well, welcome.
0: It's great to be with you today.
1: I love having our conversations. We've met at a conference and, in fact, one of our marriage retreats a little while ago, and we feel like a real connection. And to talk about this is so important. And so for those listening, tell us briefly, who is Paul Ninnis and why have you started talking about this topic?
0: Well, I'm a married man and I've got a bunch of children ranging in ages from sort of 15 down to toddler. And I am passionate about this topic because it's such an important topic that allows us to experience life to the full. When we don't speak about it, there are so many risks for a young person's journey on the topic of relationships and sexuality. In a nutshell, I was a good kid, typical Christian home, going to church on the weekend. I played Jesus in my primary school play. And at age 11, I got the Christian Citizenship Award at my primary school, you know, the best Christian model, role model in my school. And it's also the year where I started to watch pornography and view pornography. And in my day, that was pre-internet. So I found magazines is how it started. And I went through my entire high school years without anyone ever bringing up this topic to me at all. And so I needed some formation, I needed some guidance, I needed a youth leader that would come alongside me. Instead, I just had, you know, helicopter sort of comments like, you know, how are you going with chastity, which I didn't even know what that meant, you know, and things like that. So, you know, these old school terms. So I became passionate as a young adult because I saw how easily this topic can actually help someone become closer to God. Like, it converted me, this topic, coming back to the truth of God's plan for my sexuality, brought me back to the truth of God, because we're creating God's image and our sexuality helps to image God here on earth. So it's a beautiful topic that has a real positive, I suppose, upslope potential for people as they discover God's plan.
2: That's fantastic. So what does Real Talk do? Like, how do they go about talking around this very sensitive topic because it's surrounded by shame?
0: Well, we have a bunch of different ways that we do ministry. We speak to live audiences and schools and churches. We have resources to equip teachers and parents. And we try to be very real in how we address it. So we share a lot of stories, a lot of personal testimony from the presenters and in our video materials. And we try to approach it from a way that makes sense to young people. And part of that is being real. Like, I think young people today, they want authentic, they want connection, yes, they want truth. And so people think, oh, how do you do that? It must be so hard. In some ways, it's easy because most teenagers in particular, they want to hear about sex, right? So you're bringing a topic that gets them curious and then you're sharing something that they can't deny. They can't deny it because it's your story, but they also can't deny it because they know the truth written inside them. Their bodies are written with the truth of the goodness of this message. And so particularly if they've experienced pains, and a lot of teenagers have, they know the truth because they've seen the counterfeit, right? They've experienced a thing that leads to pain in their life and they're like, they're longing, I want more than this. I want more than the boyfriend that uses me and just sharing something that they can't deny. They can't deny it because it's your story, but they also can't deny it because they know the truth written inside them. Their bodies are written with the truth of the goodness of this message. And so particularly if they've experienced pains, and a lot of teenagers have, they know the truth because they've seen the counterfeit, right? They've experienced a

0: hearing from the students themselves?
1: Yeah, look, it's a mixture. On one side, it's the devastation of what the digital world is doing to young people and the confusion and just the lack of guidance, the lack of parenting, the lack of mentoring. And then on the other side, it's the hope. You know, we've got so many stories. You know, recently one of our presenters shared that a girl came up to them and said, I needed this message because I've been getting pressured by my boyfriend about doing more and more stuff. And I just didn't feel comfortable. And I knew that I wanted to treat sex as a gift. And I needed this today, they said, you know. One of my most heartbreaking memories I have from going into a school, and it was young, it was like early high school, first year of high school. And this girl came up to me and she said, I didn't believe in love before your session. My parents got divorced a few years ago, and quite frankly, I'd given up and decided I'd never be married and I wouldn't be able to be in love. And your message has given me hope. I realize that maybe I can find love one day in my life.
2: Oh,
1: And
2: how
1: so someone who's,
2: beautiful. Sad,
1: it's
2: sad on one side,
1: sad.
2: so beautiful on the other.
1: Yeah, to witness to marriage as a good thing. Some people have never had that modeled in their life. And it's like, hey, I love having children. I love having a wife. And this is how it's meant to be, family life. You know, it's not perfect. We've all experienced brokenness in our own families and in our communities. It's not perfect and it's difficult. It's tough space, but it's not how it's meant to be.
2: What do you think is the biggest issue? You know, these young people who aren't hearing it, what do you think is the biggest issue in relation to parents?
1: There's a lot of things. Like, I think one of the key messages that every child needs to hear is that they are loved and that they have great value and worth. And so, regardless of what I speak about, and we have digital world seminars, we're an e-safety provider, we have consent seminars, we have masculinity, femininity seminars, we have marriage seminars, all sorts of things. But no matter what the message is, I feel like I want to end every message with the notion that, hey, just spend some time getting to know the truth that you have an enormous value, worth, and dignity. Because if you get that first, it steers your self-worth, it steers your decision-making, your relationship decision-making, and you come from a place of knowing I'm worth heaps, and that makes you demand value, right? I'm not going to let you mistreat me because this is worth more. And so they're really key messages. And then, you know, on the negative side is having the conversations. So particularly for Christian parents listening, we need to take our heads out of the sand and recognize that if our kids have access to the internet, they have access to some pretty horrendous stuff. And there's a very quick, steep cliff face that you can fall off if you're a young person. And for me, like my story, that's what it was. I saw a magazine, and next thing I know, hello, that feels good. I like it. I'm confused. I'm feeling shame. I'm feeling guilty. And I've got no one to speak to. But I'm curious. And so I go back, right? And the same thing happens in a relationship. So making sure that there's open relationships and that we have those conversations, even if we think they're not needed, and we can speak about some practical examples if you like.
0: One of the things that you were saying, referring to that young lady who said, giving a hope about love, you know, the empowerment to be able to say no is something that's really important for, you know, particularly for young people to hear, but also to give them a sense of hope that even if they've made mistakes, you know, starting afresh, that God is the redeeming God and nothing can fall away from his love, and to give them that hope. So, what are the key Christian principles do you want young people to hear?
1: Yeah, well, the one we've covered, so starting with the fact that you are created awesome, you're created in God's image. As you said, God doesn't want to hit save. He wants to hit delete on your mistakes. It doesn't matter where you've been, it matters where you're going, right? Like, you're created for more than this. And we need a vision. We need a vision, as it says in scripture. Without a vision, the people perish, or the people cast off restraint is another version. So we need a vision of healthy sexuality and the goodness and richness of this. So there's some of the key concepts that parents and educators can help their young people come to understand: their goodness, the beauty of being made in God's image, that their sins don't need to hold them back, they can start afresh, and that they're created for more.
2: That's amazing. Do your programs give, say, the guidelines for parents of how to talk to their kids about these things? Because so many people just don't know how. You know, or they might be so embarrassed. They go, "Oh, I can't talk about that. I'd rather curl under a rock than talk about those things." Because if they come back at me with questions and I don't have the answers, and I think parents feel like they have to have all the answers, but we don't.

0: Yes.
1: But
0: 100%.
1: Yeah, and even sharing, you know, it may not even be the same issue, but sharing mm-hmm. that when you were a young person, you had issues too that you had to work through or are still yes. working through. It's being transparent with our children in that way allows them to see that failure is not the end of the story.
0: Yeah,
1: it's totally. Actually a great thing to bring to the light so that the Holy yep. Spirit can deal with it.
0: Mm-hmm. And it's an opportunity for growth
1: yeah.
0: and that sanctification process. Yeah, totally. Look, you've covered a number of the things that we speak about, and that's why we exist. In fact, we've got a whole arm called Real Talk Parents, and we have a website with a subscription-based portal, mm-hmm. but we also have a bunch of free things, including PDFs that go with things, a bunch of free videos on YouTube. And so, you know, some of those videos cover how do you have the talk? And one of the tips is it's not just the talk. It's yeah. more than that, yeah. right? And it's covering some of the things you've just covered, but we've also got videos like the eSafety Onion, which talks through the layers of safeguards that you can provide in your home to help with digital resilience and the onboarding of the digital life in your family. We've got things like how do you set up a family media statement and a family tech agreement, and
1: wonderful.
0: So all sorts of things, and how do you talk about the tricky topics like pornography, and you referred to the idea that you haven't got all the answers is a common thing. So firstly, let me say to parents, you know what? If you feel anxious and unsure, then welcome to the club. We all do, including me, who is, yep. is an expert in this area, okay? So you're not alone, and you probably had parents who didn't model it well for you, so I understand how nervous you feel. You know, I say that if any tricky topics come up, I love acronyms, right? So one of them is the AVA principle, A-V-A. You affirm someone that brings up a topic. So if a young person brings up a question or an awkward thing, affirm them. Validate those questions, validate what's going on in them, validate it, because we often, you know, particularly for, say, conservative parents or Christian parents, when something comes up that you're not expecting, you can be shocked. Did I just hear my son say that? You know, what are they? Oh, my gosh, surely not my son. Don't talk about that. That's disgusting, is our natural response. Again, possibly from our own woundedness and our own fear and our own shame. But here's the thing. If a topic comes up, that is a sign that there's something to speak about. And so it shock our young people by saying, actually, that's a really interesting topic you come up. Validate that curiosity and desire is not a bad thing and a sin in itself. So let's say someone says something like, oh, what's wrong with looking at those boobs or something like that.
1: Yeah.
0: Don't dismiss it. Affirm them. It might feel like the worst thing or the wrong thing to do, but say, hey, it's actually good that you brought that topic up, and it's really, you know, normal to have some thoughts and some feelings and some curiosity and desires there. And then the third step is what you referred to, right, is acknowledge that you may not have all the answers. So if they bring a topic up that you're uncomfortable with, say, hey, I'm not 100% sure, but give me some time and I want to have this conversation with you, and I'm available, and together we're going to work it out together.
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2: 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I'm joined today by Paul Ninnis, co-founder and director of Real Talk. 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
3: I love that, and I love it because I made the terrible mistake of when our son brought it up and I burst into tears. Mm-hmm. And Brett came to me later and he said, "You do realise that he thinks this because you did that." And I said, "Oh, that wasn't that at all. It wasn't trying to shame him. I was so angry and hurt that somebody would steal my son's innocence."
4: Yep.
3: Because they put a smartphone in front of his face with pornography on it. And I said to him, "Oh, could you bring him in and I'll, you know, talk to him about it." And so I apologised for my response, my reaction. And I said, "I want you to know that I wasn't angry or I wasn't trying to shame you or anything. In fact, I do want to talk about this with you. And in the future, I won't respond like that again." It was shock. It was literal shock. And the response of a mother whose darling son just got exposed. But it was a good wake-up call for me to go, "Oh, wow, that was such a reaction."
4: Yes.
3: But we can undo that by apologising. And the reason why, it wasn't because of what you told me, it was because what it represented for you.
4: Yeah, and so often as parents we just have to acknowledge our humanness and also there's an invitation sometimes to deal with our own stuff when we're dealing with these topics.
3: Absolutely.
4: And so the key thing in your story there is the relationship. And I love the phrase, rules without relationship create rebellion. And so we need to have that bedrock of relationship and grow from that. And so you were able to go, "Hey, I'm sorry, but let's connect again. Let's keep fostering our relationship." In fact, recently I took one of my children on a father-son camp and it cost a lot and I traveled to do it. And it was, people were like, "Why did you come all this way?" And my answer was peculiar to some of them. I said, "I actually want to talk to my son about pornography. And that's why I'm here on this father-son camp, because I started to see the signs in his thinking and his commentary about what some of his mates have said, that he was perhaps leaving that age of innocence, and you've got to have a bedrock." And I thought a weekend away helps grow the relationship. And then from that, I had the conversation about pornography. And so it's good for parents when they see the little signs in the everyday life to notice. Don't ignore it. As you said, you might be shocked by the things that are coming out. Don't ignore it and see it as an invitation to sow into the relationship and have the conversation.
3: Absolutely.
2: There's so much in this, because we can talk about pornography, but it's not just pornography. It's living in the digital world and you're talking about AI bots and the federal government are trying to do with some social media bans for under 16s. But should parents feel safe about that? And if not, what other things, safeguards in the digital world that parents should be putting into place?
4: Yeah, well, what we've seen in Australia with the social media restrictions shows that there is a top level acknowledgement that the current engagement of young people is causing harm. At the top, they're trying to do something about it. And again, it's not that any young person is going to get in trouble or any parent is going to get in trouble. But in some ways, it reinforces for the parent, they can say, "You actually can't do that because it's illegal. You're not allowed to." And hopefully, it's the tech giants that will improve their behaviours to make it safer, a safer space for our young people. So that's my hope with the social media changes and restrictions. That doesn't make it safe. So parents shouldn't think, "Oh, it's now safe." One, lots of them will get around it, and there's always different platforms, and, it's part of life for a young person. So it's an invitation for a parent perhaps to take the pressure off and have a more gradual onboarding training, because I think that's the way parents should approach this, is we don't want a cliff face where my young person, just steps into the digital world. We need to guide them and disciple them and train them like every area of the world. We need to create spaces at home where it's safe for them to fail, like falling off your bicycle when you're learning to ride. They'll make mistakes in the online space. And so create an environment where, say, they're using devices in an open area where there's conversations, Have you ever experienced someone bullying, or do any of your friends ever get bullied, or have you said anything or felt anything online from what has been said or remarked that has made you feel insecure? And just having those conversations and modelling that. You know, I say to parents, the next time you get a scam on your phone, tell your young person about it. Like, we need to actually bring them on the journey of learning to be digital citizens like a lot of their parents are. And model healthy tech use, you know, not being consumed by it. My daughter recently, we give our kids, you know, some screen time and on the weekends and things like that. And my daughter closed her iPad off and put it away. And I said, oh, you know, was your time limit up? Because she was only meant to have 15 minutes or a half an hour. And she said, oh, no, I just don't want to get screen addicted. And this was just from a kid that's, wow, you know, only eight. And I was like, oh, I'm doing something right, you know, because she's aware that in her humanness, she can get hooked. And so there's a lot parents can do, both practically, but it's really bringing it back to helping young people develop their own self-awareness and their own resilience, but also their own capacity to set up their own boundaries and limits and sort of self-monitor.
3: I love the fact that you're saying about the conversations, because I remember we would talk about things and I even helping them create a narrative so that if they're approached about alcohol or drugs or whatever it is, you know, what would your response be if somebody did this? What would you say if they did this? How would you feel? What would you decide to do in the moment? So help them to be prepared, because often it's not if, it's when.
4: Yeah, totally. You bring up a really good point, right? One, be curious. Don't be sort of informative and you're commanding in how you engage. Be curious about what your young person is thinking and feeling and doing. Two, that third party strategy is gold as well, Kate. You know, saying, what would you do in that situation? What do you think about that person who had those nudes passed on? And so they're all really good tools, and just making sure that we revisit the conversations and empower our young people to be forward-thinking and proactive, not just receivers of information about, you know, the risks.
3: We actually saw this come about with one of our sons, because we talked about alcohol and what would happen if this happened or that happened, and what would you say and what would you do? And then, you know, we had one son who decided not to try it at all because he recognised his own personality was a bit addictive and decided he didn't know if he would get addicted or not, so decided not to try it. The other one just decided not to try it at all. And the youngest decided that he would have a go. And that was fine. You know, he was 18 and no problems there. But he rang to tell us that that's what he was going to do. And so I just, rather than shock value, I just said to him, well, what were the kind of things we talked about alcohol? You know, if you're going to have a drink, get it yourself. If you put it down, don't pick it back up. You know, so he ran through those things, you know, together we ran through those things. I said, okay, well, then be safe. And I think there's wisdom in just because we'd had the pre-talk about it, and then he was acknowledging that that's what he was going to do and actually informed us, and that was very mature. But then to be able to just, you know, let's remember what those safety rules are around it. And his brother was available and he was there. And I think those mature conversations with our children, and just a reminder that it's not a just free for all. It's let's talk about what the cost is and being sensible.
4: Yeah, and I think what you're doing in those conversations is providing a scaffolding that helps guide someone when they face a challenge. So whether we're talking about alcohol or sexual decision making, or what you might encounter online, I think parents can help provide some scaffolding by having the conversation. So for young kids, it's like, you know, what happens if something pops up? What are the sort of things that could pop up? You know, rude pictures. Well, what do we do with that? So they know that when something happens, not if, but when something happens, I can just take it off the screen and I can talk to mum and dad about that. Or I'm going to a party. What happens when, you know, the person you're with is intoxicated, you know, going through that and rehearsing the sort of things that you're looking out for so you're not confronted by them when they occur.
2: If a church leader or a school would like Real Talk, the team, to come and share in their community, what do they need to do?
4: Yeah, we've got a bunch of different platforms and websites, but Real Talk Australia is probably the main one to Google. As I said, we've got an educational suite for P or K through to year 12. Of lessons that can help homeschool families and also help Christian schools, and that's called Real Talk Education. And then we've got a platform called Real Talk Parents as well.
2: it's fantastic. But finally, what would you like to say to the parent right now who's thinking, oh boy, where do I start? What do I do? What would you like to say to them?
4: I want to tell them that they've got what it takes. Like you are in this young person's life by assignment, by biology, but it's by God's appointment that you are in this person's life. So you have what it takes, and you are way more equipped than parents before. That's a benefit of the digital age, is you can reach out for information and guidance and get help. So you've got what it takes is the first one. And the second one I would say is just do it. Like, it's better having some conversation than no conversation. I think it was Chesterton who said, if something's worth doing, it's worth doing poorly, which sounds weird because our parents said the opposite. But what he means is, if it's of value to do, do it, even if it's not going to be as good as you want it to be. If it's worth doing, such as a conversation about pornography or a conversation about the kind of relationship you're created for, have that conversation.
2: Yeah. Well, thanks, Paul, for being our guest today. And this has been very helpful for many parents.
4: Awesome. I've loved being with you.
2: To find out more about Real Talk, you can go to that website at realtalkaustralia.com. And we at Focus are all about helping every young person understand that they are fearfully and wonderfully made. By anchoring their identity in Christ, our aim is to help them in their relationship into the future. To find resources for your school, church or home, head to families.org.au. On behalf of Kate and the rest of the team, I'm Brett Ryan, and we'd love to invite you to join us again for another edition Focus on the Family, Australia.
1: One Way.
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0: Real life.

Look, sure, we all have dreams. The house, the career, the success story that we're quietly building in our own minds. And none of that's wrong per se, until the dream starts owning us, until the pursuit of happiness quietly replaces the pursuit of God. Hi, I'm Bernie Diamond, and welcome again to Fresh. Long ago, a man named Jonah had a plan for his own life too. But when God asked him to do something difficult, to go and warn a violent enemy city called Nineveh to change its ways, Jonah ran in the opposite direction. He boarded a ship and fled, determined to write his own story. Then a violent storm hit and Jonah was thrown overboard. Swallowed by a giant fish, trapped in darkness for 3 days, he finally came to his senses. From that place of despair, he prayed these words, Jonah chapter 2, verse 8. Those who cling to worthless idols turn away from God's love for them. Jonah realized that anything we put ahead of God, even our best dreams, becomes an idol that cannot save us. The moment we worship success, pleasure, or control, we surrender the very loyalty that anchors our lives. Look, we all have aspirations and dreams for the future that revolve around ourselves. The hard question we need to ask ourselves, though, is this. Have my dreams become my idol? Am I putting my wants above God's will? Maybe God's asking you to stop running, to lay down that dream that's taken his place. Because the moment you turn back, you'll discover the same thing Jonah did. The God you fled from is the one who loves you, saves you, and fulfills you. That's his word, fresh for you today. Look, the research is pretty clear. Those who read their Bible 4 times a week or more are the ones who'll grow into spiritual maturity and live their lives in victory. 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

0: A question people often ask is, does the Bible mention dinosaurs? You might expect that the Bible would mention the most impressive land-dwelling beasts of God's creation, since he created them on day six along with people. Indeed, in Job chapter 40, God directs Job to consider the crowning glory of his creation, Behemoth, as testimony to his creative power. Behemoth is described as a colossal beast, feeding on grass like an ox and living in marshes, with great strength in its loins and power in the muscles of its belly. Its bones are like tubes of bronze, and it has a tail that sways like a cedar. Certainly not a hippopotamus or an elephant, which have tails like a small piece of rope. The description in Job is consistent with the huge sauropod dinosaurs found in the fossil record, such as Apatosaurus or Brachiosaurus, which now appear to be extinct but were still alive at the time of Job.
1: To find out more from Creation Ministries International, visit our website,

0: give up control. I just wanna be whole. I wanna see you in everything that I aim for. Is this where you call? Or is this where I fall? The one who sees me hems me in behind and before.
1: Hi, this is Philippa,
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0: to your mum. G'day. This is a song about God who made everything.
1: Who made the world? God did, God did. Who made the world? Our great God.
2: What else did God make?
0: I don't know.
2: The suede

0: God's amazing creatures, his Kai and his Pa.
1: God's amazing snails and slugs.
2: Good morning, Pa.
3: Oh, good morning to you, Kai. What's on your mind?
2: I saw a program on France last night on the TV, and it said that French people eat snails.
3: Yes, snails are considered a delicacy in French cuisine. They're called escargot. That's the French word for snails. Snails are often eaten in many other countries of the world too, often as a fried meal.
2: Can we eat snails, Pa?
3: Well, I think it really depends on the species. Would you believe that there are more than 43,000 known species in the world, and we probably haven't discovered and classified all the species that there are? However, there are three main groups of snails: land snails, sea snails, and freshwater snails.
2: What do snails taste like?
3: I understand that snails have a mild, earthy, and slightly sweet flavour, which people say reminds them of mushrooms or chicken. But they do go well with a strong-tasting seasoning.
2: You mentioned sea snails.

0: snails and freshwater snails. Does that mean that snails can breathe underwater?
1: Yes and no. Snails can either have lungs or gills, depending on the species and their habitat.
0: What do snails themselves eat?
1: Most snails are herbivores. Well, that means they eat only plants. Their diet includes leaves, stems, and flowers. However, some larger species can be omnivores. That means that they eat both plants and other animals. Or even carnivores, which means that they only eat other animals. The giant African land snail grows to a shell size of about 38 centimetres long and weighs around a kilogram. Sea snails can be much larger again. Other snails are quite small.
0: I remember you talking about snails and slugs eating your lettuce, Pa. What is the difference between a snail and a slug?
1: Snail-like animals that don't have a shell are usually called slugs.
0: Does this mean that slugs have no shell to protect them if they are attacked by a bird?
1: Exactly. A slug is sometimes called a snail without a home.
0: I can see that snails have a mouth, but I can't see any teeth. How do snails manage to cut those holes in your lettuce, Pa?
1: Well, most snail species have a ribbon-like tongue called a radula that contains thousands of microscopic teeth. The radula works like a file, ripping the food up into tiny pieces.
0: Snails don't seem to have any legs. How do they get about, Pa?
1: I could answer that as slowly. They have a special foot, which they use to move. No legs, but a foot.
0: Just one?
1: Just one.
0: I can see that snails leave behind a snail trail everywhere they go, Pa. Why do they do that?
1: Well, they have a special gland that produces slime that acts as a lubricant to reduce surface friction. The slime is also sticky and allows the snail to move along even upside down.
0: I know that in English, a snail's pace is a term used to describe something or somebody that moves along slowly. How fast or slow do snails actually move, Pa?
1: Well, I haven't had the patience to measure this myself, but I understand that common or garden snails have a top speed of about 45 metres per hour. This makes the snail one of the slowest creatures on Earth.
0: Can you give me some more fun facts about snails, Pa?
1: Sure. Well, you might have guessed that snails are cold-blooded. But did you know that snails can conserve energy and go into hibernation for up to 3 years at a time?
0: Wow, 3 years. How long do snails live, Pa?
1: Well, depending on the species, snails can live 5 to 25 years. Another fact related to their being cold-blooded is that it often gets too hot for snails to move around comfortably. So you know what they do?
0: Do they get active at night when it's cooler?
1: They sure do. And another thing about them is that they need to keep moist in order for their lungs to work efficiently. This means that they're most active during periods of high humidity, and they just love it after rain.
0: What does the Bible say about snails, Pa?
1: Leviticus chapter 11 lists snails among unclean animals. The psalmist uses the imagery of a snail to illustrate themes of decay and futility.
0: Can we learn anything from these strange animals, Pa?
1: Snails are often seen as symbols of patience due to their slow movement. Snails remind us of the value of patience and humility and of taking time to grow in faith.
0: Speaking of moving and eating, I'd better head home for breakfast now.
1: Righto, Kai. See you next week. God bless till then.
0: Bye, Pa.

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1: 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So without further ado, Silly Songs with Laddie.
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0: can't say everyone's got a water buffalo and everyone does not have a water buffalo. We're going to get nasty letters saying, where's my water buffalo? Why don't I have a water buffalo? And are you prepared to deal with that? I don't think so. Just stop being so silly!
1: This has been Silly Songs with Laddie. 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

0: You're a liar.
1: Give me a break, Jay. I couldn't have eaten that many malt balls, and you know it.
2: What about you, Priscilla? Maybe you ate them.
3: Me?
1: Impossible.
3: What?
4: Yeah. I eat a pinata full of chocolate malt balls?
2: So you admit it.
4: You've got to be kidding me.
5: You have all got it wrong.
6: Everybody, that's enough. I didn't ask you here for a fight.
1: Then why are we here?
6: I'd like to thank each one of you for your sacrifice last night. You admirably rose to the challenge of raising money for orphans in need. And for that, I'm grateful.
5: Well, not all of us performed admirably. Someone behaved as a thief. And I'm ready to expose the culprit.
1: Look out, everybody. Emily Sherlock Jones is about to solve the case.
6: So you think you've got this figured out, Emily?
5: The pieces are falling into place.
6: Well, maybe we should talk first.
2: No, that's okay, Mr. Whitaker. I think we're all curious to know what the genius detective has come up with. Go ahead, let her talk.
6: Well, if everyone agrees.
2: Yeah, sure. I want
5: to
2: hear it.
5: Okay, well, let me retrace our steps by going back to the beginning of what I call the case of the chocolatey malt ball goodness pinata that someone took.
3: That's not going to work. Honestly, you are the worst at naming these mysteries.
1: Mm-hmm. Yeah.
3: How about the case of the malted milk ball falcon?
2: Ugh, can we get on with this?
5: Well, as you all know, Mr. Whitaker planned for weeks to raise money for an orphan program at his church.
6: An orphan care program, Emily?
5: Right. You wanted some new and innovative ways to raise money for orphans. And one day at Wit's End, I had an idea.
1: Here we go.
5: A rockathon!
6: A what?
3: You mean like a geological field trip?
6: Or are you talking about music?
5: No, I mean rock. Like rocking in a rocking chair.
6: Huh?
5: Kids get sponsors to pay them for how many consecutive hours they can rock without getting out of their chair. We did one for my youth group last year and stayed up all night. It's fun. It tests your endurance, and it's a great way to raise money.
6: That's interesting.
3: Wait a minute. Are you saying you can never get up?
5: You can sign out for bathroom breaks.
3: That's a relief.
5: When my youth group did a rockathon, we asked the sponsors to pay $10 for every hour we rocked. But I think we could charge $20 for something like this.
6: Well, how does it work?
5: Well, we could start at 7 in the evening and go until 7 the next morning.
6: Uh-huh.
5: $20 for each hour times as many kids as we could get could really add up. And it would be fun. What do you think, Mr. Whitaker?
6: I think it's a wonderful idea, Emily. I'll host it here at Wit's End.
5: Yay! I'll spread the word to my friends.
3: I'll announce it at school.
6: I know some businesses I'm sure would love to sponsor you. I'll write up a list, all right?
5: Great. Thanks, Mr. Whitaker. And don't worry. We'll raise a lot of money for the orphans. You can count on us.
6: I know I can, Emily.
2: Great. So you want to take credit for the idea?
5: It's not about credit, Jay. It's about establishing the backdrop to what happened, just so we're all clear.
1: Yeah.
6: All right, okay. Go on, Emily.
5: Matthew and I immediately began planning the rockathon. We talked to sponsors, created activities, and gathered rocking chairs.
6: Uh-huh.
5: Before we knew it, six businesses offered sponsorship for six kids. And all of us offered to do it.
1: Yep. Yeah.
2: Agreed.
5: Then the big night came, and we all gathered here at Wit's End. This will be a perfect place for me to sit.
1: Everyone,
5: we have stacks and stacks of board games over there, comic books over there, and snacks over there.
7: Yes, snacks.
8: I brought my laptop so we could watch movies.
1: Yes. Awesome.
9: Yeah. All boy movies, I suppose.
8: This one's called Buck Norris and His Flying Feet.
1: Oh, cool. What's that one?
9: Any romantic comedies?
8: Let's see here. This looks promising. It's called The Good, The Bad, and The Unhygienic.
1: Oh, yeah.
5: Sounds heartwarming, Nelson.
8: Thanks.
9: I think this is going to be harder than I thought.
3: Look here. I've prepped my chair with an inflatable seat cushion.
5: Smart.
1: Oh, that's cool.
3: Instant padding. Oh. What are all those pockets on your chair, Jay?
2: Emergency snack compartments.
3: Okay. Cool.
9: Do we have enough blankets?
8: I'm not going to need any.
2: Really?
3: Huh?
8: Yeah. I'm wearing my triple padded, double stuffed winter coat. A blanket needs constant tucking in. With this, I get no slippage.
1: That's pretty awesome.
8: Thanks.
6: Hey, guys.
5: Hi, Mr. Whitaker.
1: Hey. How you doing?
6: Ready for the big night?
1: Yeah.
9: This is going to be harder than I thought, Mr. Whitaker.
7: Oh, stop saying that, Priscilla. Relax. We're going to have a blast.
6: I want to take a moment to thank all of you for pulling this event together. I called my pastor this morning, and he was grateful and excited that you would go to all this work to raise funds for the Orphan Care Project. And for a little added incentive, he gave you this.
10: Oh, that's so cool.
1: A pinata.
8: What is it? Some kind of bird?
6: It's a falcon, filled to the brim with bags of chocolate malt balls.
8: I'll hang it here.
1: Chocolate malt balls!
2: They're my favorite.
6: Well, anyone who makes it through the night can have a whack at it come morning.
2: Yes. Cool.
6: Now, the timesheet is on the clipboard. You sign out when you take a restroom break. Note the time you leave the chair and the time you sit back down. Got it?
2: Yep.
1: Okay. Sure.
6: Are you sure you're ready for this?
10: Ready. Yeah, ready.
6: Well, then, have a seat and start rocking.
1: Yeah. I'm in mind.
8: Exciting.
3: And 11 hours and 59 minutes and 45 seconds to go.
9: This is going to be a lot harder than I thought.
3: Aww.
2: I have to go to the bathroom.
11: Hi, I'm Joshua.
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5: Okay, so we have the setting and the cast of characters in place.
2: Right.
1: Miss Marple did it in the library with the candlestick.
8: Aww.
5: Cut it out, Barrett. Anyway, everyone got into the spirit of things.
8: Mm-hmm.
5: We had lots of food thanks to our very generous parents.
3: But no pizza.
5: We played games.
2: Right. Yeah.
5: And the guys watched dumb movies.
1: Those movies were awesome.
3: Yeah.
13: Yeah, but you know what? It's completely unrealistic. The ship could never have survived an attack from that jelly monster. No way. Let's watch something else.
8: Yeah, okay. How about Revenge of the Mutant Ninja Porpoise?
13: That's a good one. Revenge of the Mutant Ninja Porpoise or the original Invasion of the Mutant Ninja Porpoise?
8: The original.
13: Yeah. Let's definitely watch that.
6: Oh, how's everyone holding up?
1: This staying up all night thing is a breeze.
8: Yeah.
6: How are you, Priscilla? You look uncomfortable.
9: I'm waiting for Emily to come back so I can use the restroom.
5: Good for another hour.
9: Where's the clipboard?
6: Here you go.
9: Time?
6: 11:48.
9: Thanks.
6: Well, I'll be upstairs working in my office. Now, I'll check in on you from time to time, but don't hesitate to call out if you need anything.
3: Okay.
2: Really? Well, then I could use a rocking couch.
5: Funny. As time went by, our enthusiasm wavered. We all thought staying up all night would be fun, but we got tired. Mm-hmm. And as you know, some of us fell asleep.
2: Yeah. I don't know what you're talking about.
5: Anyway, morning came, and so did Mr. Whitaker.
6: Good morning, all. Matthew, are you awake? Matthew?
3: I'm awake. Wide.
6: Nelson, what are you doing over there in the corner?
8: Oh, rocker creep. I was too tired to move back.
6: Where's Emily?
5: Over here by the window, Mr. Whitaker. I was watching the sunrise. It's so pretty. What time is it?
6: 7:00.
5: What? 7? Really? You mean we're done?
6: You're done.
3: Yeah.
5: Yes! I can't believe this night is finally over. Where's Barrett?
1: Hey,
3: you're out of your rocking chair.
1: I remembered at 5:00 that a friend asked me to cover his paper route today. I told you I was leaving him.
5: Oh, well, that must have been during my hallucination phase.
1: Where's Priscilla?
8: Oh, she's in the bathroom again.
5: Is Jay awake? Jay!
14: Hello, chili dog.
5: Jay!
2: I'll take another corn dog.
1: He's out.
3: Oh, my.
1: Did anyone see when he fell asleep?
3: I think it was somewhere around 72 bottles of pop on the wall.
6: Well, maybe this will wake him up. It's piñata time!
2: Piñata! I get the first whack!
5: I don't think so. In order to get a whack, you had to rock all night.
3: Yeah.
2: I slept like a rock. Does that count?
6: I'm afraid not. Besides, I think the first swing should come from the girl who came up with the idea for this rockathon.
1: Yeah.
6: Emily, would you care to do the honors?
5: Are you kidding? Yes.
6: All right, well, swing like you're aiming for the bleachers.
5: Okay.
6: Here you go.
1: Come on. Yeah. Go, Emily. Put some serious hurt on that falcon. Nice. Yeah. There you go.
2: Maybe I missed something, but wasn't candy supposed to fly everywhere?
3: Yeah.
5: It's empty.
6: Oh, that's strange. How could that happen? I know it was full of mall balls when I brought it in.
1: Someone must have taken them.
5: Okay. Oh. Nobody leaves the room.
1: What?
5: I'll have to interrogate each of you individually.
2: Oh, boy.
6: All right, now, before we jump to conclusions, let's just ask, does anyone here know what happened to the candy?
2: What about Priscilla? Maybe she took all the candy to the bathroom with her.
9: Sorry to take so long, but it's after 7, so I figured I... Why is everyone staring at me?
2: Okay, out with it, Priscilla. What'd you do with the malt balls?
9: The what?
5: What's that in your hand?
9: My toothbrush.
2: I bet you brushed your teeth with that thing, huh?
9: Is that a serious question?
2: Caught at the scene of the crime, brushing away the evidence. Seize her! Seize her!
6: Now, wait. Calm down.
9: What's going on?
2: Like you don't know, you chocolate malt ball thief, you.
1: Someone ate all the malt balls in the piñata last night.
2: Barrett!
1: What?
2: You stole them!
1: What?
2: You just said someone ate them. How would you know someone ate them unless the someone that ate them was you?
1: I just assumed
2: put
1: that
2: them
1: maybe...
2: in irons!
1: What?
2: Throw away the candy!
1: No.
6: All right, that's enough. Everyone stop. I don't want any finger pointing. No one should say another word about this, unless you want to own up to what happened.
5: We need evidence.
6: Look, you were all awake last night. No one could have taken anything without you seeing it. Isn't that right?
2: Actually, I was sleeping whole time, which means everybody else is a suspect. They're working together. A malt ball cartel.
1: Are you kidding?
6: That's enough, Jay.
5: Hey, maybe we should start with the sign-out sheet.
6: Yeah, well, we could, but I'd rather not turn this into a courtroom scene. I think we should let everyone go home and get some rest.
2: I just want to find out the candy.
5: But, Mr. Whitaker, the crime scene will go cold.
6: There is no crime scene, Emily. Now, let's all meet back here later this afternoon at 5. I'll be here all day if anyone wants to talk to me privately. And meanwhile, I'll write up a tally sheet of your hours so you can inform your sponsors. Apart from the sign-out times, everyone stayed awake and in their rocking chairs the full 12 hours. Is that right?
1: Yeah.
3: Everybody but Jay and Barrett.
2: Whoa, don't blame me. I have sleep apnea.
1: Of course
6: not. There's no blame. You did your best. All right, I'll see you all back here tonight at 5.
2: Okay, bye.
3: Bye, Mr. Whitaker. Thanks.
5: Mr. Whitaker assumed we would go home to rest, but there's no sleep for a detective with an unsolved case.
3: Which meant that I didn't get any sleep either.
5: You betcha. Matthew and I looked at the clipboard with the timesheet, and a curious fact emerged. Priscilla had logged out every hour for 10 minutes at a time.
9: I explained that to you.
5: I'm telling the story. So, 10 minutes at a time gave her ample opportunity to snag the falcon when no one was looking, stash the malt balls somewhere, and snack them down every hour on the hour. That made her suspect number one.
3: You were never suspect number one for me, Priscilla.
1: Yeah, me neither.
9: Thanks, guys. But I noticed you still came with Emily to my house and knocked on my bedroom window, Matthew.
6: Her bedroom window? Was that upstairs or downstairs?
9: Emily? Matthew? What are you guys doing in my tree?
5: We need to ask you some questions.
9: Wait, this isn't about the candy, is it?
3: According to the log, you took more restroom breaks than a hyperactive puppy.
9: Is that a crime?
5: No, but it does show opportunity.
3: And you're a girl, and girls like chocolate, which is a motive.
9: Not all girls like chocolate, Mr. Stereotyper. Especially this one. I'm allergic to chocolate.
4: You're kidding.
12: Why would I kid about that? I'm allergic to a lot of things. Is that good enough for you, or would you like a doctor's note?
4: Well, if you have one...
3: No, Emily, we don't need one. Can we go home now?
4: Not a chance. We have to interrogate the others, too. Sorry to wake you, Priscilla. See you later.
3: See ya.
12: By the way, it's probably nothing, but I did notice something unusual.
4: What?
12: When I logged out to use the restroom at 11, 12, 1, 2 o'clock, Jay was off his rocker.
3: That sounds normal to me.
4: Was he taking a bathroom break?
12: If he was, the log didn't show it. But I noticed when he came back that he was holding his stomach. You know? Like you do when you have a stomachache.
3: Maybe he did have a stomachache.
4: But why?
3: Because that's what happens after you eat 6 bags of corn chips.
4: Or a piñata of malted milk balls.
3: Mm-hmm. Well done, Priscilla. I think you just solved the case.
12: Great. Bye.
3: Now maybe I can finally get some shut-eye.
4: Not so fast, Matthew.
12: Aww.
4: We're not done with this investigation. Like Mr. Whitaker said, we can't accuse anyone without evidence. We need to talk to Jay.
2: She said what?
4: Priscilla said that you had a stomachache, the kind that could have been caused by eating too many chocolate malt balls.
2: Unbelievable.
4: Is it?
2: Yes!
3: So you didn't have a stomachache?
2: Oh, no, I definitely had a stomachache.
4: Why?
2: Because of your rockathon. I can usually hold a silo's worth of corn dogs and spicy ranch-flavored chips. But when you combine that with rocking back and forth for 12 straight hours, guess what you get?
3: A stomachache?
2: Bingo! It's funny, though. I noticed in Priscilla's story that she left out one very important detail.
3: What's that?
2: When I came back from the restroom, she and Barrett were in the hallway talking. And unless I'm very much mistaken, Priscilla handed Barrett a chocolate malt ball.
4: Wait a minute. Why didn't you say this at wit's end?
2: Me? Nuh-uh. I'm no stool pigeon. Goodbye.
4: Priscilla held back on us.
3: And so did Barrett. But that's good news.
4: How is that good news?
3: Since he's your brother, you can go home and talk to him. By yourself. See ya.
4: Forget it. You're not done until I'm done.
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4: It's hard enough confronting your big brother about things like his smelly socks left in the microwave.
1: Oh. Hey, that was for an experiment.
4: But it's worse when it comes to the suspicion of thievery. He handled it well, though, didn't he, Matthew?
3: Pretty much like I expected.
1: You're accusing me? Get off it. You're definitely following the wrong set of breadcrumbs.
4: Then why were you eating a malted milk ball?
1: Priscilla found one on the floor. We figured they fell out when Mr. Whitaker hung the piñata.
4: Why didn't you say anything about it?
1: Because I knew you'd do what you're doing now. Make a big fuss over nothing. Satisfied?
4: Not really. And for the record, I think losing trust in someone is worth making a big fuss over.
1: Duly noted. But could you at least learn to sugarcoat it?
3: Emily? Sugarcoat something? I'd like to witness that.
4: Huh. Wait a minute. That's it!
3: What? What's it?
4: It was right in front of me and I didn't even see it!
1: Hold on. What's going on?
3: Look, if you're going to be cryptic, then I'm going home to bed. In fact, I'm going home whether you're going to be cryptic or not.
4: Fine. Just be at wit's end at 5.
1: What did I miss just now?
3: Beats me. She's your sister.
4: And that brings us to right now, the present. I believe I have deduced our culprit.
15: Well, you know, Emily, while I appreciate your fine detective work, I don't think any of you could have taken the malt balls. You were awake. Someone would have seen.
4: Please, Mr. Whitaker, bear with me. Barrett, hand me that coat off the hook there.
8: Wait a minute, that's my coat.
4: That's right, Nelson.
15: Well, now hold on, Emily. You should explain.
4: Well, Nelson wore his big winter jacket to keep warm instead of using the blankets.
8: So? Blankets slip around too much.
4: Right. And a coat is useful for other things.
2: Like eating malt balls. I knew it was you.
4: Mm-hmm. You asked for proof, Mr. Whitaker. Well, I was thinking about Nelson's coat when he first came in and how comfortable it looked.
15: Mm-hmm.
4: It was all cushiony and smooth and had all these neat pockets.
15: Okay.
4: And here we are, hours later, and it looks bumpy. Nelson, may I see your coat, please?
8: I'd rather not.
15: Go ahead and give her the coat, Nelson.
1: Yeah.
8: Aw, here.
4: I'd just like to check the lining on the inside. It snaps in, right?
8: I don't...
4: Let's see.
8: Whoa. Whoa. Whoa.
16: Oh, man.
8: This is bad.
13: Apprehend him.
4: There you are, everyone. Another case solved by the Jones and Parker Detective Agency. You can applaud anytime.
1: Great job, Emily.
8: But I didn't do it.
13: Right. Then how do you explain all those malted milk balls?
8: I bought them.
4: Yeah,
13: good try. Actually, it is kind of a good try.
8: Really, I did. I felt bad about how things turned out this morning. It was like all of the specialness of doing something good for the orphans was lost because the candy went missing. And I should have seen whoever took it, but I was listening to music with my headphones and reading and I kind of get in my own world sometimes, but anyway, I thought I'd buy some malt balls, bring them here tonight, and put them somewhere so we could find them. Then everything would be okay again. I could tell Mr. Whitaker was disappointed with us this morning. I thought this would help.
4: Yeah, you expect us to believe that?
8: Yes, why would I carry stolen malt balls around all day and bring them back here so you'd catch me?
1: That is a very good question, guys. Why did you, Nelson?
8: I didn't.
13: Sure.
4: Yeah. Yeah.
15: Actually, Nelson didn't take the malt balls. He's telling the truth.
8: What?
4: But he had to. He was my last suspect.
15: You missed one, Emily.
4: Who?
15: Me. I took the malt balls.
8: What?
4: You?
13: My head just exploded.
4: Why?
15: I came in to check on you all several times between 4 and 7 this morning when everyone was supposed to be rocking. Each time I came in, you were all asleep or in the bathroom, but not rocking. All except Nelson, that is. But like he said, he was busy and didn't see me. So I took the malt balls. I thought it would force you all to admit that you hadn't really done what you said you'd do. After all, how could someone break open the piñata and take the malt balls if you were awake?
13: That's so clever. Nice one.
1: I'm sorry, Mr. Whitaker. I tried staying awake. I even had 4 cups of coffee, and I hate coffee.
12: I tried splashing water on my face every hour for the longest time, but I eventually wound up falling asleep in there.
15: I don't mind you falling asleep. I knew it'd be difficult to stay up the whole night, but I do expect you all to be honest. The log says that you rocked the entire night. But that's not really the case, is it?
8: No. I just wanted to raise more money is all.
15: Matthew, the only money that God will honor is the money that you come by honestly.
8: Yes, sir.
15: And I think you all owe Nelson an apology. He's the only one who actually did stay awake all night.
1: Sorry, Nelson.
13: Yeah, sorry.
8: It's okay, thanks.
13: Hey, wait a minute. I didn't do anything wrong this time. I admitted I fell asleep. Good for me.
4: Yeah, enjoy it while you can.
15: So, shall we tally up your real rockathon hours?
8: Yeah. Okay.
1: Let's do it.
8: I vote that we do it after we devour these chocolate malt balls. What do you say, Mr. Whitaker?
15: Well, you bought them. Do you think everyone deserves them?
8: I guess not. But I'm willing to share anyway.
15: Yeah. In that case, ready, set, go.
17: In Psalm 139, David asks, God, where can I go from your spirit? Where can I flee from your presence? If I go up to the heavens, you are there. If I make my bed in the depths, you are there. In other words, there's nowhere we can hide from God. He knows everything we think and sees everything we do. That's why it's important to tell the truth all the time, not only in the big things, but even in the small things, even when we think no one else is paying attention. That's the way to live a life that honors God in every way. 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Our executive producer is Dave Arnold. Our cast included Christina Pacelli as Emily, Andre Stoica as Wit, Zach Callison as Matthew, and Whit Hertford as Jay, along with Gatlin Green, Andy Pessoa, and Georgina Cordova. And I'm Chris, hoping you'll join us again next time for more Adventures in Odyssey. Is anyone going to eat that last malt ball?

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0: 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Bite-sized Bible wisdom to nourish your faith.
1: Hello, this is Hilary with Faith Bites. And we've been considering the goodness of our Father's heart and how actually he wants to do good towards us with all his heart and all his soul. And it makes me think of the first commandment he asks of us. He says, love the Lord your God with all your heart, all your mind, all your soul, all your strength. And then he says, love your neighbor as you love yourself. And we can think, wow, that's pretty tough going, you know, to love God with all our heart, all our mind, all our soul. And I've come to the realization that when the Holy Spirit is in us and stirring us up and giving us his Holy Spirit fire and passion and love and devotion for God, and he gives us the grace to love him. He draws us to love him. He says he draws us with cords of loving kindness. And we learn how to tune into that, just like you've tuned into the radio today. We learn to tune into the God frequency and receive his love. And then we learn how to pour out his love. And we just think to ourselves, oh, this is awesome. This is what I long for. This is what I'm actually living for.

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1: 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Champing is not just sleeping in an ancient building. It's the chance to experience the presence of God.
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